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1: Ciao, this is Angelina Rossi. 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

Welcome to Keeping Jazz Alive here on Live 90.5. I am Roger Brandt, your host of Keeping Jazz Alive, and I'll be with you now for the next 2 hours to present various genres and concepts of jazz, including perhaps a little bit of R&B. So wherever you are, or however you may be listening, sit back, relax, and enjoy the music presented by musicians from around the world and Australia. We are Keeping Jazz Alive. And to get the show on the road today, I'll give you a triple burst of some American talent here on Keeping Jazz Alive. We'll kick off with Larry Carlton on guitar here, and a wonderful track that was recorded way back in the 1950s by Santo and Johnny. For those that can remember that far back, you'll remember Sleepwalk.

rather smooth sort of sound there from Larry Carlton. It sort of suits the weather in Sydney today. 18 degrees, and it's supposed to be winter, but it certainly doesn't feel like it. But anyway, a little cruisy sound there to kick off today, and we'll keep that moving right along with a track from John Tesh, the wonderful man there. I mean, he certainly has got talent as well. Apart from his music, of course, he's a disc jockey and certainly performs on stage. So let's hear from John Tesh and Fragile.

0: Yes, and we rounded out that bracket of three from the US of A. Larry Coryell there and Ray of Hope. Prior to that, we heard from John Tesh there as well with a Sting, Fragile. What a wonderful sound that is too. Well, we certainly are keeping things alive here on Keeping Jazz Alive, and we've got some messages coming right up, and we'll come back with a track from a natural woman, Kate Sobrano.
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You are listening to Keeping Jazz Alive, and keeping it alive there, Kate Sobrano with a very cruisy, bluesy sound, A Natural Woman, which of course was penned by Carole King. Great sound there, Kate. Certainly that comes from her album, was that A Day in New York? Well, there you go. And talking of New York, let's hear from a lady who certainly performs in New York and certainly around the world as well. Madeline Peyrou and Don't Cry, Baby.

You're listening to Keeping Jazz Alive, and a little R&B number there from Kathy Sledge. Yeah, We Are Family, of course, was what they're well known for, the Sister Sledge family. And that one there from Kathy Sledge, Careful. And we certainly are careful. And keeping up with the different genres of jazz that obviously was born out of African-American music, but it has become quite universal, hasn't it, over the years. And self-expression and interpretations certainly are quite varied. The next artist we've got here, George Benson, of course, was a master of the smooth jazz sound. And here he is with The Lady in My Life, Keeping Jazz Alive.

George Benson and A Lady in My Life. And moving right along to another George now, George Jinder, who no longer with us, unfortunately, died at the age of 60, too young for such a talented musician such as George Jinder. But here he is with the group World News. Of course, he was also a co-founder of a group, the Smooth Jazz Special Effects. But here we have Springshot, George Jinder, Keeping Jazz Alive.

0: Yes, keeping jazz alive. David Benoit, the king of keyboards there, and Swept Away. Well, the next track we are going to feature will certainly sweep you away, and I'm sure you'll recognise it from the first note that is hit here. Combination of gospel, jazz, blues, and Latino-type music right after these messages.
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Well, sorry about the poor quality of that sound there, but there you have it, the one and only Ray Charles, of course, and that one was actually recorded way back in 1959, so yeah, we'll have to get an updated version of it, but that was, certainly was his number one blues Billboard hit in 1959, and it certainly launched him into the career that he justly deserved. What a man he certainly was. Actually taught classical music as well, so not bad for an old timer, though. He was certainly knocking out a good sound. Anyway, we'll move right along with some more music here from more up-to-date artists here. B.B. King, of course, was another one of those gentlemen who certainly pioneered the smooth jazz sound. And here we have one of his wonderful tracks called Hummingbird. B.B. King.

0: Yes, the one and only B.B. King Hummingbird. Yes, he said he was the king of blues. Keep on going there, B.B. King. A wonderful sound and smooth guitaring there as well. All right, well, we're coming up to the end of the first hour, and I've got a track here a little bit different from the bluesy ones that we've just had. An artist called Joyce Cooling, a smooth guitarist here and vocalist, and from a track from Global Cooling, here we have Joyce Cooling and Callie.
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Well, good afternoon if you have just joined us here on Keeping Jazz Alive. I'm your host, Roger Brandt, and I'll be with you now to present another hour of some various genres of jazz. And I'd like to give a big shout out to all you people out there listening on this wonderful Sunday. In this time of the year, it's not too bad. It's about 18 degrees outside the studio here, so really quite pleasant for a May day. And I'd like to say, well, we'll have some big band sounds, shall we, to start off this hour. And we'll give you a bracket of three all the way from Australia here, starting off with a wonderful group made up of many musicians from different genres, of course, the Sydney All-Star Big Band. And of course, we're going to give a track here which, well, it's certainly sums up Sydney, isn't it? The Newtown Tango. Let's hear it from the Big Band.

not. Yes, the Sydney All-Star Big Band, and certainly some notables in there. And we're certainly well known for the big band in Australia, aren't we? We certainly have produced some wonderful musicians from that particular genre. And the next artists, of course, big band sound of the Daly Wilson Big Band, which featured very much in the 1970s and 1980s. And here they have a track called Super Strut, following up from the All Stars, Keeping Jazz Alive.

0: Yes, well, rounding out that big bracket of three big band sounds from Australia, Graham Jess, of course, was a prolific composer, writer, performer for many decades now, and certainly hasn't lost his touch, of course. What a great sound to hear on Keeping Jazz Alive. We'll change the beat a little bit, but we'll come back with an artist who has performed for many years in Australia and is certainly is a master of guitars, George Goller. So let's wait and hear from him right after these messages. We are Keeping Jazz Alive.
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Well, there you go. George Goller, a wonderful gentleman there who had the opportunity when he started off playing musical instruments to go in various directions, but he finally chose on the guitar, and he certainly has produced some wonderful music. That one there, The World is Waiting for the Sunrise. Well, we don't have to wait any longer here in Sydney because it's been up for quite some time. But let's keep the music going on that sort of style, shall we? It's almost gypsy jazz, isn't it? It's wonderful. It's very, very refreshing. So let's hear from Cameron Jones, certainly a wonderful guitarist here as well, and a track from his Waterfall Way CD, Embraceable You, Keeping Jazz Alive.

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1: And then you hit the wonderful guitaring of Cameron Jones and Embraceable You. And let's carry on with a little bit of gypsy jazz here. We'll listen to Ian Date and Honeydew, keeping jazz alive.

Yes, a jaunty little number there from Ian Date on guitar, and certainly in the gypsy jazz style, Honeydew. And we'll keep on going with Australian sounds right now. We'll pick up with their wonderful guitaring of Albert Calvo, and here he is with his friends and Stompin' at the Savoy. Well, there you go, keeping jazz alive.

Yes, we're keeping jazz alive. And I think Albert wants to keep going. Well, yeah. Well, we'll give him a break and we'll come back with some more of that music very, very soon. But in the meantime, I've got a track here from a duo from San Antonio in Texas. They, a gentleman, Sergio Lara and Joe Reyes, came together back in the 1990s and produced some great flamenco-type jazz numbers here. And here we have one called Exotico, Keeping Jazz Alive.

0: Yes, and a wonderful bass playing there from an artist called Kinga Glitk, a Polish-born, and Tears in Heaven, you may recall. Of course, that was an Eric Clapton one, but there it was, a little bit of a jazzy version from Kinga Glitk. Good to hear that. We'll have some more of that in the future. Got some messages coming right up, and we'll come back with a little bit of soul fruit for a Sunday afternoon.
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Yes, the smooth jazz sound of Brian Hughes all the way from Canada in a very George Benson-style soul fruit. We'll continue on with a little bit of Latino sound here. La Esperanza and Carlos Villalobos, Spanish Eyes.

Yes, and let's keep that Latino sound going here with a wonderful track from our own Emma Pasque, Donde Estabas Tú?

We have just about come to the end of another session of Keeping Jazz Alive, and it's time for me to move right along. I hope you've enjoyed the diversity of the music that we have presented today. And to round off, I'll leave a little bit more to take us up to the end of the show. This is Roger Brandt, bidding you farewell for another week. And thank you for listening to Keeping Jazz Alive. Bye for now.

Good afternoon and welcome to The Curtain Call with Broadway Brad on this Sunday, the 17th of May. And look, I have to let you in on a little bit of a secret. Tomorrow is my birthday. So today is Broadway Brad's birthday bonanza. I thought the alliteration of the B's was a lot of fun. But essentially, we're going to just hear some of my absolute favorite songs from musical theater or musical theater adjacent, because you know how I like to always do soundtracks from theater. But today I'm going to break my rule just a little bit, because there is some songs that I absolutely love. But that first song was not breaking the rules. That was Welcome to the Theatre from Applause, starring Lauren Bacall as Margot Channing, the lead role, as it is based off the film All About Eve. And that one won the 1970 Best Musical Tony. A few years ago, I went through and listened to all of the Tony Award winners' albums, and I found Applause and I fell in love with it. And I love that song. I think it's so much fun. Now, coming up, we are going to break the rule and have two songs from, I would say, one is from a show and one is from a Broadway movie, an absolute legend of the star and screen. So I think we'll allow it for today's show. First up, we have Home, which is originally from The Wiz, but this is the Pose cast recording. If you haven't seen the TV show Pose, I cannot recommend it enough. It is absolutely fantastic. And after that, we have Liza Minnelli with Say Liza. And I think that speaks for itself. This is the Live with the Z live version, and it is where she actually first sung this song, and it was absolutely groundbreaking at the time. So please enjoy Home from Pose and Liza Minnelli singing Say Liza.

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1: I have a problem. 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It's my name. You know, I find that still a lot of people call me Lisa. Wrong! My name is Liza. Liza has a Z in it. Well, for instance, somebody will come up to me on the street and say, "Hello, Lisa, how are you?" I say, "I'm fine, thank you, but it's Liza." Or somebody will say, "Lisa, what a nice hat you have on." I'll say, "Thank you very much, but my name is Liza. And that's my hair." So you can see what I mean. Anyway, I've been trying to figure out a final solution to this whole thing, and I think I've come up with the answer. Jack?

It's simple as can be. See, Liza. I do it again. It's Liza with a Z, not Lisa with an S, because Lisa with an S goes not Z. It's Z instead of S, Lie instead of Lee. It's simple as can be. See, Liza. Now, if my name were Ada, I'd

was B, C, Liza, then M, I, double N, then E, double L, I, U, double F, the N, that's not new, then E, double the L, end with an I, that's what you say, Minnelli!

Welcome back to the Curtain Call with Broadway Brad. That was Say Liza from Liza Minnelli, Liza with a Z. And it is one of my absolute favorite songs. Always pulls me out of a bad mood. And it is definitely one that I will be playing tomorrow on my birthday. And next, before we head into our messages from our sponsors, we have Liza's mother and an absolute legend of the star and stage and screen, and someone else who is an absolute legend as well, singing a duet that I think is absolutely timeless and unforgettable. And if you haven't heard it before, I don't know where you've been. And if you have, you know exactly what I'm talking about. This is Get Happy, Happy Days Are Here Again by Judy Garland and Barbara Streisand.

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5: And welcome back to The Curtain Call with Broadway Brad on this very special edition celebrating none other than my birthday tomorrow and with some of my favourites. And for anyone who has been listening a little bit knows that I am a sucker for a classic musical, and that's what we're going to hear next. Two very classic musicals and two songs that really, I think, encapsulate the classic musical theatre style, well, the style that I like anyway. First, My Fair Lady, a show that I absolutely adore, as a dream show for me to put on stage one day. And this song is not the one that you probably think I'm going to play, but it is one of my favourite, I think it is my favourite song from this show. And it sort of has the most iconic line that I can't say on radio from the show in it, and I absolutely love. Of course, I'm talking about Ascot Gavotte, and I absolutely adore it. And then we have the original Broadway cast recording of Hello Dolly, with Hello Dolly, Carol Channing, an absolute icon, and I think one of the original Broadway divas, and I think I absolutely adore this cast and cast recording and this show and this song, and I couldn't not have it in my Broadway Brad birthday bonanza episode. So please enjoy a little slice of classic musical theatre with My Fair Lady and Hello Dolly.

And that was Hello Dolly, of course, from Hello Dolly, starring Carol Channing, an absolute iconic piece of musical theatre and one that I absolutely adore. Coming out of those classics and into something that might be a little more guilty pleasure, songs from shows that might not be quite as popular or might be seen as a bit naff, but I absolutely love these songs and I think they're so much fun. The first one is from a film, not a stage show. There is a stage show of the original, but this is sort of the sequel film. And it's probably one that not many people as much know, but I love this song. This is Grease 2, Cool Rider, Michelle Pfeiffer. I think it's absolutely so much fun. And I remember watching the movie for the first time and just think it's hilarious. And it's connected to my birthday. I remember watching it for the first time, sitting in the lounge room, and my sister had organized a surprise party that I didn't know about, obviously. That's the idea of a surprise party. My mum paused the movie and said, oh, quick, can you come out for a second? I came out and all of my friends were there ready to play games and have a bit of a party, and it was fantastic. But I did get to hear this song before, so that would be Cool Rider from Grease 2. And then next up is a song that I've recently come to learn and recently come to love. A good friend of mine that I did Billy Elliot with, Kirsten, who played Mrs. Wilkinson, she show me this show and this song, and I absolutely love it. I think it's hilarious, and I think it's fantastic, and it's a show that I would love to put on stage one day. Barry Manilow's Copacabana and I, Carumba, and it's so much fun. If you haven't heard the soundtrack, absolutely look it up. It is so much fun. So here is two of my little guilty pleasures, I guess, in terms of musical theatre. Cool Rider from Grease 2 and I, Carumba from Barry Manilow's Copacabana.

0: And welcome back to The Curtain Call with Broadway Brad. That was Ike Caramba from Barry Manilow's Copacabana. And this is my very special Broadway Brad's Birthday Bonanza episode where I get to just play some of my faves, because why not? Next up, we have two songs that are a bit more on the fun side. Some shows that I love and soundtracks that I adore. First up, Forget About the Boy from Thoroughly Modern Millie. Sutton Foster, I think, is an absolutely unstoppable force on Broadway. And this was her big Broadway debut and she absolutely smashed it. And as many of you know, I am a sucker for a tap dance. So Forget About the Boy and Thoroughly Modern Millie is such a fun tap show that, again, I'd love to do one day, but the soundtrack is absolute music to my ears. And the second one is a show that's nominated for this year's Best Musical Award at the Tonys, but it started its life as a TV show, Schmigadoon. If you haven't seen it on Apple TV Plus, please go and watch it. It is absolutely fantastic, brilliant, hilarious. And this song, I think, is an absolute hoot. It's one that I sung around the house for many, many weeks after watching it. Corn Puddin', and it's been a big part of the marketing for Schmigadoon, the musical, as well. So let's play that too. So we have Forget About the Boy from Thoroughly Modern Millie and Corn Puddin' from Schmigadoon.
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1: I'm not singing, and you're not singing.
0: Come on, could be fun.
1: No, do not.
2: Never had corn pudding.
1: Why?
2: And it may be a waste, but if you've got some extra, I sure

0: Welcome back to the Curtain Call with Broadway Brad on this very special episode. That was Corn Puddin from Schmigadoon, and we are celebrating some of the songs that I love because it's my birthday tomorrow, and why not? Now, many people do ask me, Brad, what are your favorite musicals? What is your favorite musical? And it is so hard to list them because I do love so many for so many different reasons. But I do have three sort of key theatrical experiences that I hold onto as my favorites. And these next three songs are from those three shows that I hold near and dear to my heart. The first being Wicked. I know that is such a cliche, but Wicked is a show that I absolutely adore. I'm a huge fan of The Wizard of Oz. So Wicked just naturally is one of my top three theatrical experiences. Never forget the first time watching Elphaba fly in Defying Gravity, and the emotion of For Good and everything else has so much connection to me and my love of musical theatre. Being able to do it a few years ago was so much fun as well. So first we're going to hear The Wizard and I from Wicked, and it's the Broadway version, absolutely not the film version. And then second, one of my favorite theatrical experiences of all time was getting to see The Color Purple on Broadway with Cynthia Erivo, Danielle Brooks, and the original dream girl, Jennifer Holliday. And it was absolutely phenomenal. So we're going to hear The Color Purple reprise from The Color Purple as well. And I'll leave you hanging on what that third one is, and we'll hear it afterwards. So here is The Wizard and I and The Color Purple reprise.
1: Oh, Miss Elphaba, many years I have waited for a gift like yours to appear. Why, I predict the wizard could make you hear.

And welcome back to The Curtain Call with Broadway Brad as we wrap up this birthday edition of the show. That was The Colour Purple from The Colour Purple. And it has been an absolute pleasure to getting to share some of my favourite show tunes for my birthday, which is tomorrow, and just to celebrate some musical theatre. I absolutely love that I get to do this every week and share my love for theatre. Last up, my final favorite experience is Rent. And for those of you who know the show, it is such a fantastic show that had such a profound impact on me and my love of musical theater. If you don't know it, see the movie. Not a lot of people think the movie is a good representation, but I love the movie and I think the show is incredible. The soundtrack is phenomenal. So have a listen to it. This is to wrap up the birthday edition of The Curtain Call, Seasons of Love.

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1: Good afternoon. Having a look at the weather here in Baulkham Hills. It is currently 20.1, feeling like 21.5. Feeling a bit overcast out there, but not much rain around. Looking ahead for the week, a fair bit of rain on the radar for tomorrow. Chances of 4 to 15 mil of rain, a top of 21. Tuesday is 3 to 15 mil of rain, top of 21. Wednesday, the sun comes back with a top of 20 and no rain. And as we head back to the weekend, Thursday is a top of 20, a very small chance of rain. And Friday is a top of 19 with a small chance of 2 mil of rain. And Saturday is 21 with a small, tiny chance of rain. So let's have a look at our traffic.
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1: Well, thankfully, it was just an opportunity to play that the intro for the traffic because there's nothing on the roads. So drive safely out there and take care. And we are now going to head into the Sunday Sports Roundup. Thank you, though, to Brad and his... the curtain call with Broadway with Brad. The boys will be back after this.
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0: Good afternoon, listeners, and welcome to another edition of Sunday Sports Roundup. Of course, that rock music gets us in the mood for talking all things sport, and it's certainly a big weekend with all the various different football codes and other sports, you know, both home and abroad. And, of course, I am your host, Mike Allen. Got a nice cast of four this afternoon, including Rod the Rocket Staples.
1: G'day, everyone. It's good to be here. Lots of games to talk about, a few upsets, a few interesting calls, especially in EPL. We can't let that go today, so we'll be talking about that later.
0: Well, I'd like to let it go at the moment, but we've got Phil the Swanee Lane and the Shark
1: today
0: Lane.
1: Today it's the Swan Lane, yeah.
2: Was there any sport after Friday night? Because I've only watched Sharks won Friday night, Swans won Friday night. Did they play any other sport after that? Or
1: you don't care about that, mate. Know. You don't worry about that.
0: Yeah, impressive win over the Bulldogs.
2: Yeah. And we kept the Magpies toothless.
1: Oh, that's great. I love seeing Collingwood lose.
0: But of course, as you've heard, listeners, with the weather and traffic before, of course, we have got Kirsten Swanee Grohl back. In the studio.
3: Yeah, it's been a while, but good to be back and with Phil. Yes. Friday night. Was there anything after that?
1: Yeah.
3: Lucky I got my voice back because it wasn't there yesterday.
0: Yes, we've got a couple of chats coming up this afternoon. Of course, one after we talk all things NRL Magic Round and Mike Stacey AFL segment. We then have Bob Turner on the line to talk all things NBA playoffs. Blacktown City coach Mark Crittenden comes on after 4 p.m.
1: Been kind enough to give us his time in a very difficult situation for the Blacktown City Football Club at the moment. So it's really good of Mark Crittenden to find time to talk to us.
0: Yeah, true. They are struggling low down on the standings, unfortunately. But yeah, we'll talk more about that following their draw with the Western Sydney Wanderers yesterday. Then we'll be talking all the rest of football, including NPL, A-League men and women. Of course, we've had a men's finals, women's grand final. We've got EPL and FA Cup as well, all happened this weekend. And we'll finish off with some other sports, which includes cricket, tennis, rugby and golf, netball, just to name a few. But now let's get into our weekly wrap. Yes, and it was a bit of a somber week from a Penrith Panthers fan's point of view. As the Panthers coach Ivan Cleary has announced, he will be stepping down from his role at the end of 2027. Full-time premiership winning coach said it's the right time after more than 30 years as a full-time player and coach. At the moment, yes, he says he's not coaching NRL anymore.
1: Do you know two of the greatest coaches in the game are going to be dropping out soon? I think Craig Bellamy is finishing this year, I'd say, the way his health is. And Cleary the next year after that. So they're going to be missing two fantastic coaches.
0: Wayne Bennett's still going in.
1: Wayne Bennett's there. He's the third. He's in my three. Yeah. Two of the best coaches are actually going to be gone.
0: Yes. Well, he's still got this year and next year. But
1: yeah.
0: There was some positive news from the Penrith point of view as the assistant coach, former Panther and Bronco player Peter Wallace will take over. So he knows the system and the team and that they are hoping they did say in the press conference, Chief Executive Matt Cameron said Peter Wallace being named the next coach helps potentially more of the off-contract players be re-signed. Obviously, there's a lot of speculation, a lot of rumours, but no decisions are being made on by the likes of Nathan Cleary or Isaiah Yeo, at least until after the representative season. And speaking of the rep season, we've had the women's State of Origin and a great performance by the New South Wales women. They defeated Queensland 14-10 at Suncorp Stadium, and with some great try-saving efforts in that one that helped the Blues win. So that's already put Blues supporters in a decent mood. They're getting
1: the got a bit origin. Feisty. And one of the things I was watching, Kezzy Apps was shaping up for somebody else in the Queensland team.
0: You don't see that often in the women's game. That's good. But there was a bit of aggro. Spice there, AFL-wise, the ladder-leading Sydney Swans scraped past an undermanned but tenacious Collingwood side, beating them by six points at the SCG. And So, yeah, the Swans didn't start so well, but...
2: No, they were horrible for half the game. Very horrible. Although they did have some help. There was some blokes in green out there that were pretty good for the other side for the first half of the game. So, nah, but the Swans were horrible in that first half. But just goes to show, we only have to play for half a game and still win. So.
3: As long as it's the right half.
1: Or play for half a game and lose, like Richmond used to do.
3: Carlton.
1: Yeah. Old Carlton, we got to give them their due. They had a good win over the Dogs.
0: Something to cheer for a change. Yeah. Fair bit of football going on, the round ball game. Auckland FC have booked a place in the A-League Men's Grand Final for the first time, following a 3-0 win away to Adelaide United. And Sydney FC spoilt the Newcastle Jets party this season, beat them in a penalty shootout over the two legs in the end. No grand final for the minor premier once again. And all for the second team. It's third v fourth.
1: Maybe that's an omen. Don't win the minor premiership.
0: But it does make it a very interesting scenario because Auckland now have a home grand final.
1: They do.
0: So taking the A League,
1: which won't go down too well with a lot of traditionalists and stuff. But who cares? They've earned it. So
0: well, as long as they get good crowds and interest in that one, then. I think it's fair enough. We did have another New Zealand side in the women's grand final, but they were beaten. Melbourne City were too good for Wellington Phoenix, 3-1. So Melbourne City the champs.
1: It's nice to see the New Zealand teams actually being competitive and getting into these finals.
0: It certainly is, yes. It shows you pretty strong the football talent across the ditch there. Also overseas, Sam Kerr has put a nice farewell to her Chelsea career with a winning goal against Manchester United.
1: Do we know where she's going?
0: It's rumoured that that she's probably going to go to the American League.
2: Yeah, that's where she was before, wasn't she? Before
1: that's where all the big money is, eh? Mm-hmm. Yeah.
3: Her wife's American as well, so.
1: What's that?
3: Her wife is American.
1: Gotcha. Yeah.
0: There you go. And Manchester City are the FA Cup champions, after defeating Chelsea 1-0 in the FA Cup final at Wembley. Although manager Pep Guardiola said the team will not drink even one beer as they are still trying to snatch the Premier League title off Arsenal with two rounds left. So they won the FA Cup. But
1: who did?
0: Man City. Yeah.
1: But will Arsenal win the Champions League?
0: Well, Arsenal looking like winning the Premier League.
1: And possibly the Champions League.
0: Arsenal do, of course, have it in their hands, just needing to win two games to get it. But Man City are there to pounce if they do mess up. Cricket-wise, a cruel dismissal at the non-strikers' end has denied Mitch Marsh a century for his Lucknow team.
1: Super Giants,
0: He scored 90 off just 38 deliveries, so he's been in virtuoso form. But he was run out after teammate Nicholas Puran's shot deflected into the stumps by Chennai's Mukul Chowdhury. So that was a bit of bad luck, although his Lucknow side did chase down the target there to win that match. Unfortunate dismissal. And disappointing Rome ATP tournament for our Aussies. Alexei Popperin was our best hope, but he was swept aside by the seemingly unstoppable Jannik Sinner. 6-2, 6-love in 65 minutes.
1: Yeah, well, there's a good game between Sinner and Medvedev quite recently to a final. So I don't know if you saw that final. A couple of Aussies have qualified for a couple of tournaments. Duckworth and Hijikata are through the first round of the qualifying in their tournaments. We'll talk about that a bit later on.
0: Well, that's for the Rome tournament where Sinner is playing Rude in the final.
1: Rude it was. So he beat Medvedev in the semis, yeah.
0: Yeah, he's playing Rude in the final. And so that's about all the time we have for the weekly wrap for this week. Here on Alive 90.5 Sunday Sports Roundup. Just a quick check of some scores in the Magic Round matches. The Titans are 6, the Knights are 12 in the live game after nearly 50 minutes. Some other matches going on, I believe.
2: In the AFL, the Dockers, Fremantle Dockers, are currently 85 to Essendon 36.
0: Yeah.
1: Can we call that, Phil? Do you think we can call that game yet or not?
0: They bombed out again, Essendon.
2: I think we could have called that before the toss, to be honest.
3: They only kicked one goal, like on my drive in, and I think it was into the third quarter.
0: They do bomb out a lot.
1: And we've got a live score in the New South Wales League One. We've got the Central Coast Mariners 1, leading Hills United 0 after 10 minutes.
0: Yeah, the Mariners youth team is doing all right.
1: They're coming back lately.
0: Yeah. All right. So we're going to go to a short break and then come back and talk all things NRL Magic Round, Round 11 on Alive 90.5.
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5: 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Super T takes that anxiety away. 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
1: Yeah, that's my team. That's the theme on Alive 90.5 Sunday Sports Roundup. And we're talking all things NRL Magic Round, although first of all, part of the Magic Round build-up was, of course, the Women's State of Origin, and the New South Wales Blues put in a really tough performance to beat Queensland 14-10. We had tries to Jamie Chapman, Keely Nizza, Jessica Sergis, Jesse Southwell with one goal, and with Queensland, Rory Owen and Jada Ferguson and tries, and Lauren Brown one goal.
2: And that save try by the New South Wales player right at the death to put that winger legs up. Oh, yeah. brilliant tackle. I don't know who made it, but it was a great tackle.
1: Some desperation defence was really great. Good to see.
2: Yeah.
3: It's the only state of origin that matters as far as I'm concerned, because New South Wales won, so we don't worry about the men's one, do we?
2: No, that's right. Yeah. Is there a third game now?
1: Oh, there will be still, yeah.
2: Yeah, it's going to be a bit of a dead rubber, though. You know?
1: It's true, yeah. Yeah, New South Wales have done it again, though. This is what we like to see, back-to-back State of Origin series wins as well. We haven't seen enough of that in the men's game.
2: I heard Queensland whinging about it. I heard a few of the Queensland guys whinging about stuff, you know, about New South Wales and Queensland. You know, it'd be whinges.
1: Yeah. and as far as NRL NRL Magic Round is concerned, it wasn't exactly much magic on Friday night. Although the Sharks were, but if you're
3: there was a lot of magic
1: if
3: for
1: you're,
3: the Sharks.
1: If you're a Bulldogs fan, tragic round pretty much.
2: No, it was the Sharks came to life.
1: Sharks were good, yeah.
2: To be fair though, I think it was a bit of both. Sharks were good. The Dogs were horrible.
1: Well, William Kennedy was good in this game, and he jumped and won a couple.
2: I like
1: Kennedy.
3: People call people bad, Kennedy.
2: I like Kennedy.
3: He's not that bad.
2: Good.
3: That everyone talks about.
2: He's a good finisher. He's a great finisher.
3: Yeah, and they did it without Brayley.
2: Yeah,
3: is there as well.
1: Yeah,
3: but the Bulldogs
2: dogs,
3: are horrible.
2: Oh, they are.
3: And there's two. You know, we always talk about how you can't blame the coach gets the blame for everything. Well, I'm sorry. This is
1: Serraldo,
3: on Gould, and this is on Serraldo.
2: Oh, I don't disagree with you.
3: Absolutely. Sexton last year, when a side was
1: Reed
3: set
1: Marnie
3: up,
1: their
3: side was set up, it was on top of the ladder, and they bring in Galvin, and their whole perspective changes.
2: But they've also got Bailey Haywood in there, who's supposed to be the dummy half hooker. He's not up to it. Yeah. Like, Reed Marnie,
1: very
2: he'd
1: average.
2: Go on. Reed Marnie would have a break, and he'd go on.
3: Yeah.
2: And he's off the bench. He's a bench player. He's not a starter. He's been terrible.
1: Mind you, even some of the more high-profile players like Matt Burton and Stephen Crichton haven't been performing
2: to be fair,
1: as well as they should be.
3: Your forwards aren't going forward.
1: Yeah,
3: that's
1: true.
2: To be fair, Crichton's trying to do too much work for everyone else, and Burton's still playing his game. But like you said, if he's not getting the ball in the right spots.
1: They reckon the likes of King and Thompson should be able to make decent go for it.
2: King is very light, and Thompson did nothing at Newcastle. They're struggling.
3: Yeah.
2: Tupanua's their best forward. He's injured, isn't he?
3: Preston's good too.
2: Preston's a great player.
1: He's one player.
2: He's been suspended, hasn't he, Preston?
3: I don't think so. He
1: played yesterday.
2: Did he play?
1: He played against Sharks, yeah.
2: And Kiraz still out?
1: No,
2: or
1: he's
3: been injured for quite a while.
2: Yeah, see, I had him in my State of Origin. I had to cross him off too.
1: Yeah,
3: and when you bring El Masri back.
1: They were very poor, but look, the Sharks got back to some form, hopefully. That can start more of a push through.
3: No,
1: this
3: probably
1: period.
3: Not. We lose by 50, we win by 40, we lose by 50, we win by 40. So
1: well, you're not going to have
3: another loss.
1: You're not going to have too many in the Origin, probably. I reckon so.
3: I reckon we'll lose for Noel Blake.
1: Okay, so that's a bit of a loss.
2: Is he able? Is he eligible?
3: Yeah,
1: he is now.
2: He is now
1: because the eligibility changes.
2: I have to maybe include him in my team now.
1: Yeah.
3: I think we'll lose two, actually, because I reckon we'll lose Nakora to Queensland too.
1: Okay, yeah. And he's another player that...
3: That plays for New Zealand.
1: Yeah, that plays
3: and
1: for New Zealand.
3: And
1: Queensland. I had no idea.
2: Where is it? It's in Queensland.
1: I had no idea he was eligible, so... There you go. The Dolphins are a side on the rise. Good win over the Rabbitohs. Look, the Rabbitohs were a bit depleted with some injuries.
2: No, the wrong Latrell turned up. They should have had Latrell Siegwalt in there.
1: You reckon?
2: Because Mitchell came back a week early because he's gone back out injured again. So, but what's happening? They played so well the other week and then their defence was ordinary again. Terrible.
1: The Dolphins are a great
2: attacking side, yes.
1: Yeah. And their defence was pretty solid the other night too. Look, Herbie Farmworth, I mean, it's a pity he's not eligible for... the Blues. He's just England. Oh, just England. But, no, he was very good.
2: I thought they said Radley was can qualify.
3: Oh, yeah, years, but Radley was
0: case by case basis, though.
3: I think you've got to have played.
2: What? A case by case basis?
3: You've got to have played your first game in Sydney or Queensland before the age of 13.
2: And Radley did that.
3: Radley did that.
2: But Farnworth didn't.
0: No, he
2: what
0: didn't.
2: About Dom Young?
0: Dom, oh, no.
3: I heard his name. Oh, I only heard about seven players.
0: Farnworth misses by a year or so, I think.
2: No, jeez. The international origin.
0: Yeah. No, but Jermaine Asako also very good on the wing. And another.
2: Is he eligible?
0: Oh, no, I don't think so. He isn't just in his
2: year. I'm going to do that now every game. Is he eligible? Is he eligible?
0: Well, Queensland still have plenty to pick from, but. Oh, I know that Jack Bostock, he's a player that is eligible for New South Wales. Apparently, he's in good form for the Dolphins. Cobbo is too. Look, they were too good, but South. So I just think
2: too inconsistent.
0: Had a few players out, and
2: no excuse.
0: One side that's certainly not making any excuses. The Manly Seagulls. They destroyed the Tigers 46-18. Olakau'atu.
2: He's a wrecking ball at the moment. Olakau'atu, absolutely wrecking ball. Mm-hmm. He just ran over the top of Reece Walsh the other game, and then he's just been treated Tigers like rag dolls.
0: And he treated Alex Seyfarth like a rag doll. Big fan.
2: His buddy Paseka is going pretty well as well. They're actual. I think they are an option of getting in the top four, Manly. They are the real deal. Mm-hmm. I think.
3: Mm. I want to see him against one of the top sides though.
2: Yeah, although Penrith only just beat them.
0: Yeah.
2: Oh, sorry, top side you said. Sorry.
0: No, no, we are the top side, but we only did beat them by 18-16, so it could have gone either way.
2: Yeah.
0: The West Tigers disappointing, but what can you do without Bula, without Coruscant, without
2: Dewey?
0: Yeah, without Finu.
2: They don't have any depth. Mm. Once their good players are out, they're getting young guys in, so they're struggling.
3: There's a lot of sides like that, though. If they lose, I mean, if any side loses their spine, they're all going to, no one's going to win.
2: No, you're right.
0: Yeah. No, they're just really begging for them to all come back as soon as possible. So there was a lot of one-sided games on the weekend, but there was a good match between the Cowboys and the Roosters. 18-12
2: win
0: for the Cowboys.
2: I enjoyed the game. I watched the highlights of that game, and the Cowboys were good. After losing to Parra in a golden point, they really stepped up and actually did something. They had a guy sent to the sin bin twice in the match, and they just held the Roosters out. It was great to see them knocking off the Roosters. I enjoyed that.
3: I didn't see much of the game, but any game the Roosters lose is good for me. So
0: very good win for the Cowboys there. Couple of tries to Braden Burns, Scott Drinkwater. He'll be quite a miss. They were saying Jake Clifford is in contention for Queensland.
2: No, they said he's in contention.
0: He was being interviewed. Yeah,
2: he was, but I was listening to some of the well-known heads, and they said it'll be there's guys ahead of
0: Sam Walker.
2: It won't be Walker.
3: No.
2: It'll be
0: it can't be Didden. He's injured. So
2: no.
3: There's already talk that
2: it's Kalen Ponga.
3: Ponga's in the halves.
2: In the halves.
0: Oh, really?
2: Yeah.
3: And
0: play who's halfback.
2: Who's the halfback?
0: Or Munster at 5'8".
2: Oh, Munster and Ponga.
0: And half,
2: that's the call.
0: Well, yeah, Ponga does need to be in there somewhere. So
2: Clifford's been good, though. He has been good,
0: Well, he was being talked up as possible halfback for Queensland. So.
2: Yeah.
0: Because he had a few good games.
2: They always do that. You have two good games, they talk
3: they really
2: you up for Queensland.
3: They really only want someone in that role because Munster and fullback Walsh will do all the kicking and that.
0: So
3: they don't really need someone.
0: They really
3: they
0: need
3: just
0: a defending
3: halfback.
2: Yeah, because Clifford's a kicker and he kicked North Queensland to the win yesterday. He just kicked the ball really well.
3: And he hasn't got a bad defence.
2: He's a big body too, isn't he? Yeah.
0: The Melbourne Storm have found a bit of form again, winning back-to-back games.
2: I'm still not convinced.
0: Beating the Eels 34-8.
2: I'm still
0: one of the least convincing 34-8 wins, though.
2: I'm still not convinced about the Storm because basically Parra have quite a few players out and Melbourne won their other game against a team that was depleted. So although it was 34-8,
0: Parramatta were very disappointing.
2: And Munster was okay. Obviously, Munster starts playing well and State of Origin's up around the corner.
0: Harry Grant was good. He was man of the match.
2: Those guys are good, but they've still got some really, really young boys up front. Mm. Yeah. They're forwards. They're missing Kama Kamika. Nelson's gone. Yeah. You know, they've lost their real go forward. Yeah.
3: The best one was their best forwards, the one that got, what was his name? I forget his name, got knocked out in the games last year and hasn't come back. Knocked out three times in the same day or something.
2: Right, okay. No. Not Trent Liero.
3: No, Liero. I'll find his name in a second.
2: Yeah.
0: I've got
2: Tokomanu.
3: No.
0: When they still got Tokomanu.
2: Did he play though?
0: I think he is, yeah. But the Eels dropped a lot of balls, so.
2: Yeah.
0: Didn't put up much of a.
2: You can see the frustration of Moses too. You can see the frustration on his face. He's trying too hard, I think. He's just trying too hard.
0: Will still be in the Blues team.
2: I think so.
3: They're already missing Coates. They need coaches.
2: Oh, Xavier Coates, yeah.
3: But the bloke that I'm talking about is Katoa.
2: Elias Katoa.
0: He's out all season.
2: And Kama Kamika had that stroke, so he won't be back.
0: Yeah.
2: He won't be back, so.
0: Well. lost 7 in a row, won 2 in a row there, so maybe they're on the way back.
2: Well,
0: and then, of course, we've got our games this afternoon, and what is the score?
2: Anybody got guts to back the Dragons?
3: No.
0: Well, I certainly hope they don't. Should I say that any quicker?
2: I was going to say to Mike, I reckon the Panthers will win. I'll give you this much money if St. George win, and then we'll opposite. If Penrith win, you give me that same amount of money. No?
0: I don't think so. We'll get to that one shortly.
3: We'll get the Dragons to win the spoon. Yeah.
0: We'll get to that. I mean, we would have to play pretty badly to lose, but we'll see. Titans 12. Knights 18 at the moment.
2: Oh, wow, that's a close one.
0: Titans came back a little bit. It was 18-6. The Knights obviously have been a much improved side this year, and the Titans are still struggling low down, but at least this one's a contest.
2: Yep.
0: The Warriors and Broncos is an intriguing match. Of course, Warriors designated home
2: side. I'll
0: take the
2: Warriors for that game to win that game.
0: I mean, the Broncos will have the crowd support.
2: They will,
0: more, won't
2: but
0: they?
2: They're playing really, really well, the Warriors. Tanner Boyd has played so well that they forced Metcalf to sign with the Dragons or someone else.
0: Well, he signed with the Dragons
2: because
0: Metcalf,
2: he can't get.
3: Has he?
2: Yeah,
3: I heard he was still looking. He was talking about going back to the Sharks.
2: No, the Bulldogs are out. Sharks are out.
0: Yeah, Dragons have got
2: Metcalf.
0: Dragons
2: are in. Oh, okay. Dragons are going to have a big side next year, but they've got to get through this year first.
0: Yeah.
2: But Tanner Boyd's been brilliant.
0: No, I was just saying Tanner Boyd's another guy I'd seen mentioned as a Queensland halfback.
2: Yeah. No, he's playing good for the Warriors. Come on.
3: I worry about the Broncos in this game because there's players in that side that know they're going to be in the State of Origin squad, so whether they're going to put a big effort in today...
2: Yeah.
3: I'm not sure.
0: I mean, they certainly
2: back?
0: Yeah, he is.
2: He's back. And
0: they
2: certainly
0: can.
3: Hunt was on the bench.
0: He's on the bench, look, they've still got a pretty classy side, though.
2: And there's talk about Hunt potentially playing next season. He said he wants to play next season. So that meant he wants to play halfback. Mm. So where does that leave, particular people in the Broncos? Reynolds is gone.
3: Reynolds will retire.
2: But they've got someone else lined up. To take that spot, so.
0: So it's 30 minutes past 3 here on Alive 90.5 Sunday Sports Roundup. So we're probably not going to have time to do read our Origin teams out right now, but we'll do that in the second hour.
3: We're not going to talk about the Mighty Dragons against Panthers tonight?
0: No, well, we are going to mention that. Yeah, Panthers will play the Dragons at 6:25 p.m. Obviously, the Panthers... made unbackable favourites, but I still get nervous when I see these sort of games because...
2: Complacency, Mike.
0: Last year, Penrith played the Roosters. I know it was early in the year. We didn't start the year well, but we were $1, pretty much $1.05 favourites and lost.
3: I think you could put your players all in the opposite positions, fullback players in the front row, and you'll still beat them.
2: I reckon Ivan could try that. Give Nathan half a game break
3: Nathan's
2: what happens.
3: Front row.
0: Yeah, well, certainly hope so. But at some stage, the Dragons will will beat somebody. I don't think they'll go through the whole season without a win.
2: If you look at the, if you look at the draw,
0: yeah,
2: you tell me where they're gonna get their win. That's the thing.
3: Lucky they got rid of Flanagan. Seems to have changed everything.
2: Oh, 100%. Like I said, you, definitely the coach. You know, for sure.
0: There you go. Well, I just don't talk to until we've got the winner.
3: I got to say, I will laugh if you lose. It's going to be the talking point of all next week.
2: Everybody will come in next week and it'll be a huge laugh if you lose.
0: Surely they can save me from that, but I'm just...
4: It'll be, they had devastating news during the week. Like, you know, they weren't themselves.
2: Don't worry. I will bombard him with messages if St. George really, we lost
0: to a team. We lost to that Bulldogs team. So that's what spooked me, because I don't know how that happened. So.
3: Nice that you scored again, 22-12.
0: Oh, there you go. Okay. Yeah, looking
2: good. Is there an AFL live score too, Phil?
3: There was.
4: Yeah, Essendon is 54, Freo's 92.
3: Oh, they're coming back.
4: 5 minutes left of the last quarter.
2: Oh, okay.
4: And oops, just flicked it off.
2: But don't you really want Essendon to get more closer and closer, because then the Swans are still ahead on percentages?
3: I don't think it's going to happen.
2: if Freo win, are they going to be ahead on percentages?
3: Right. No, I don't think so.
4: No.
0: Okay. 27 minutes to four.
4: AFL segments after this break.
0: yeah, we'll get into the AFL segment very shortly. So, stay tuned, of course, later in the show. We will get around to reading our State of Origin teams. But right now, let's get into talking all things AFL.
2: With the mic.

0: Live 90.5 Sunday Sports Roundup. That, of course, is the Holy Grail, the AFL theme. And we're up to AFL Round 10. I believe it's Indigenous Round, Phil. And so...
1: Definitely is. There's there's a few sides that have changed their names.
0: Changed their names, yeah.
1: Week, but everyone...
0: You can mention those if you like.
1: I'll try and pronounce some of them.
0: Well, let's kick us off. Brisbane, touched up. Grand final reversal against Geelong.
1: Yes. Geelong gave them a hiding on Thursday night, which was... I watched a bit of the game, but Geelong were just too strong. I think Brisbane are... I don't want to write them off because... People wrote them off last year, and we saw what happened last week.
2: But they have those lapses, don't they? Yeah. They have lapses on games where I think sometimes Charlie Cameron, if he doesn't start the game in a positive way, he sort of just drops into the ether a little bit and doesn't do much.
1: Well, he started well on Thursday night. He kicked two really good goals. There were some massive goals kicked from one side of the ground on Thursday night, which is unbelievable. There was like five in a row.
3: But then there were some shockers, like kicks at goals where, like...
2: You're right in front and then you...
3: Set shot, they're on the boundary and that, but they're lining up to kick the ball and then they fumble it.
2: Shank it or fumble it,
3: Like, they don't even get it to their foot.
2: Oh, really? Yeah. So what happens with that?
3: It's just...
2: Is it play on?
1: One of them on... He went to go in and go for the kick and just drop the ball before it got
2: to
1: the...
2: Is it play on?
1: Yeah, it is, because he's gone every kick.
3: Yeah, can he pick it up again?
1: But he kicked it, and I think went to one of the opposition.
2: Oh, right.
3: And I mean, if they had gone out of bounds, it would have been throw in, whatever. Right. But yeah, it's normal. But yeah, two of them in that game. Yeah.
1: I'm not writing them off yet.
3: No, and they've had some injuries and some suspensions and stuff like that too. Yeah. So
0: right, and
3: And but the interesting thing on that scoreline was the grand final was 75 to 122. Yeah. Thursday night's game was 76 to 117.
2: Close game.
0: It must have been some half-time speech by the coach for the Swans, because big turnaround in that third quarter against Collingwood helped them get on their way to winning that one.
1: Yeah, I got a feeling there was some harsh words at halftime. And
2: get on Dacos and don't let him go anywhere. He had a big first half. I watched some of the highlights of that, and he was just causing havoc. But, second half, Heaney was brilliant in the second half, and Papley got a couple of really good goals as well. I love his celebration, Papley, when he scores. He runs around and he does the... So funny.
1: They were talking to him. They did an interview with him during the week and asked him why he did it. He said, because we get monitored, we've got a monitor in the back of our jumpers to see how many kilometres we run. He said, I just do it so I can get more kilometres. So it looks like I'm doing a lot of work on the footy.
3: Is it Will Edwards? I'm really impressed by him. He's like, a late addition to the late draft.
1: He was drafted 4 years ago as a rookie. This Will Edwards, and he's been 4 years within. He had a lot of injuries, and that he's played his first. He played three or four games now.
2: He's going so strong down back.
3: He's really good.
1: But they're doing good. Grundy had an absolute massive game.
2: Is it the lizard? Kicked a goal too. Big goal.
1: Yeah,
2: is it the lizard?
1: Our ruckman, he was the best on ground.
2: Heath Grundy.
1: Legend. So. Sydney were horrible that first half. But then they probably did get a yell at halftime. And have you seen the size of Dean Cox? I'd be listening to what he said.
2: Was that Grundy's old team?
3: Yeah. Oh, he played one season with them? He played all his career at
1: Collingwood, then he played 1 year at Melbourne, and then came to us.
2: Well, I actually think he would have enjoyed that. He would have really enjoyed that win.
1: I think Collingwood is still playing for part of his contract at Sydney too.
2: Oh, wow.
3: There was, like, McRae said something to him on the boundary. I'll see if I can find what it was that he said.
1: It was something like, how you going, mate?
3: How you going, like, well, you want to come back? Okay. Or, like, just lighthearted banter.
0: We better get on to the next game. Gold Coast went up to Darwin and they continue their Darwin dominance. I don't think they've lost there, apparently. They held off Port Adelaide between 98-73.
2: Poor old Port. They've been losing close games.
1: Well, that's probably the biggest loss of the year.
2: Yeah.
1: 25 points. I think the biggest loss during the year had been 13 points, and they've lost like a couple by one.
2: Have the Swans played them yet?
1: Port? I don't think so.
2: Yeah.
1: Too good. Suns are going to be a top eight side again this year. So.
0: Looking back on track.
1: And then we got the next game was, so actually Port Adelaide were called Yeratapoliti. I think that's how you'd say it.
0: Okay, yeah.
1: And then Kawana, Adelaide. Which is Adelaide versus North Melbourne. North Melbourne, I don't know what happened in this game. They just weren't there.
2: I saw the score and I thought, what's happened there?
1: Yeah. And that
0: 68-point belting, yeah.
1: That score is not how bad they played. Seriously, yeah, they were worse than that. Wow. So they played Sydney last week and they were so good against, so strong against Sydney last week. And then to bring this, do that. Very ordinary.
2: It's funny how you get yourself up for the really good sides and then you just go ordinary against the teams you should really do well against. Yeah.
1: I reckon Isaac Rankin had a great game for Adelaide. So.
0: Yep. And then NAM, or Melbourne Demons, as they're also called, of course, they defeated Hawthorne quite comprehensively, 120-81, and they continue the rise of the Demons.
1: Yeah, Hawthorne, that was a close game up until halfway through the third quarter. And
2: what's
1: then
2: their back called, the guy who's the captain?
1: Hawthorne's?
2: Yeah.
1: Oh,
2: I can't think of his name. He's been around for ages.
1: Been a long time.
2: He didn't have a brilliant game. He sort of, you know, a couple of his touches, like, got the guys into problems. I would do too many short little handballs.
1: Yeah, he has a problem with his it just gives away silly free kicks.
2: Discipline,
1: yeah. He's got horrible discipline problems. And it, as your skipper, you don't expect that to happen, so you expect him to be better. But, yeah, they just, I know, they start, Sicily's the bloke.
2: Sicily, that's it, yeah.
1: They've started the season really well, but I think they're now starting to drop back into the pack. Now,
2: I can see what you were saying. I thought they were going to be world beaters, but I could see after that game what you mean by, yeah.
3: So, I don't know if you, Harrison Petty, round six, he came off the ground like they thought he was concussed, like a delayed concussion, and he looked really, really bad. That's come out during the week that he actually has what is a vestibular migraine. So, not even a concussion or, so he's been cleared of that and back thing playing. But, yeah, that was really good to hear that it wasn't concussion.
2: Great.
3: And because he'd had a run on those, so.
1: So then the next game, change of coach for Carlton gets them to win a game. So
2: who is the coach?
1: So it's, his name's Josh Fraser. He played a lot of games for Collingwood and a few
2: games.
1: But
2: you will find, Phil, sometimes that happens a lot where the first game on the new coach, EPL, a lot of games, things, they have a brilliant game and then it falls back into the thing again.
1: The Bulldogs were horrible.
2: Yeah.
1: They were really, they've got
2: more. Wasn't really Carlton. Played well, was Dogs
1: played
2: bad.
1: They got so
2: bad.
1: Many injuries.
2: Yeah.
1: The Bulldogs got so many injuries, it's just not funny. So,
2: to you feel sorry for Bontempelli, don't you? He's trying to run the show by himself.
1: Yeah. But, so Carlton get their first win.
0: Or second win.
1: Their first win since the sack of the coach.
0: But,
1: there's lots of talk about who's going to be coached next year and things like that. Even talk of Longmire being coach.
2: I don't think he'll do it, Longmire.
1: Trying to get Ruse back as like a mentor. So, and then there's the talk of the Buckleys and things like that that might take the role. But
2: what
1: I think Buckley,
2: the old coach,
3: who's lined up for Tassie.
1: Buckley will go to Tassie, I reckon. Yeah,
2: he'll go to Tassie.
3: That's what the talk was, like Geelong heading like in the lead up to going to Geelong, Tassie.
1: Yeah.
0: All right. Today's games, just got to go through them quickly. So, Essendon. Pretty ordinary again. 61, Fremantle. Well, Fremantle are in fine form. They're 104. So perhaps
1: Wally Yellop. How do you say that? Wally Yellop. That's
0: okay.
1: That's the Fremantle name for today. So.
0: Yeah.
1: Yeah, they're smashing Essendon. Essendon are horrible. I went last week to see. I was lucky enough to be in a box to watch the Giants and Essendon play last week. It was one of the worst games I reckon I've ever seen, skill-wise. Absolutely horrible.
0: Yeah, there you go.
3: They found something in the last quarter. They put five goals on.
1: Luckily.
0: Well, I'd like to think that St Kilda could beat Richmond today, and at the moment they are 32-12 after about a quarter.
1: Yeah.
2: I don't think you've got too much to worry about, to be honest, Mike.
1: How funny if Richmond beats St Kilda and St.
2: Dragons
1: beat
2: Penrith. It would be a very terrible weekend for Mike, wouldn't it, eh?
1: And then later on tonight we've got West Coast Eagles I'm not even going to try and say that name, what their name is for today.
0: Okay.
1: Versus the Giants. So I expect the Giants to win that too.
0: Yeah, you would. You'd like to think so. Even if they weren't good last week, but they still.
1: I still think they've got enough to beat West Coast.
2: What do you reckon about the coach of West Coast? He's been there a couple of seasons. He's on a hiding to nothing, isn't he? Really?
1: Oh, he's got no. He inherited a squad that was horrible.
2: But the thing that gets me is they get the early draft picks.
1: Yep.
2: Surely those are good. Those picks that they get.
1: No, I think it depends on whether what you do with them. Like I think
2: didn't they trade them away? Didn't they?
1: They traded a couple away. I think.
2: Yeah.
0: Even if they weren't good last week, they still.
1: No, I still think they've got enough to beat West Coast.
2: What do you reckon about the coach of West Coast? He's been there a couple of seasons. He's on a hiding to nothing, isn't he, really?
1: Oh, he's got no. He inherited a squad that was horrible.
2: But the thing that gets me is they get the early draft picks.
1: Yep.
2: Surely those are good, those picks that they.

0: but then the father-son rule kicks in and the academy rule kicks in. I think Richmond was meant to get a second or third pick and didn't get it till seven.
1: Yeah.
0: So you've got clubs like West Coast and Richmond that are entitled to early picks, but that just pushes it all down.
1: Yeah.
2: All right, well, it's come up to about 14 minutes to 4 o'clock here on a live 90.5 Sunday Sports Roundup, so thanks, everyone, for talking all things AFL. And then we've got Bob Turner coming up very shortly. We've got NBA playoffs to talk about.
3: Myself and Rod. Cleveland Cavaliers. it's a 3-3 against the Pistons, I think it is. It's a 3-3. It's going to come down to the last game.
2: Yeah, which is tomorrow.
1: When do we get to talk about Liverpool?
3: After four o'clock, we've
2: got Mark Crittenden, and then I'll have to face the music
3: result, mate. Surprise result.
2: Yeah, I don't know. I mean, I pretty much cancelled my streaming subscription to watch the football. I can
1: tell you that. Two games to go.
3: Mike's just gone home and he's written a big poster.
2: I'd had enough weeks ago, to be honest.
3: Didn't you? Has he got a big poster saying slot out? Are you going to hold up now at the TV?
2: Yeah. He's certainly not been in the slot this year.
3: Yeah.
2: But Bob Turner coming up. Look forward to chatting with him about the playoffs as it's getting right down to the really big games now in the NBA. That's coming up after this break on Live 90.5 Sunday Sports Roundup.

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0: Yes, they are, of course, playing basketball, and that can mean any one thing. We have, of course, our resident basketball expert, Bob Turner, on the line. Good afternoon, Bob.
1: Good afternoon, guys. Lots of, good basketball has been happening, and the best is yet to come.
0: It certainly looks like that, Bob, and we've had, of course, the conference semifinals. There were two of those series which were overwhelmingly one-sided. We'll go through the games, those going back to Monday, because we did finish off a couple. We did finish off just before then, yes, but

0: On Monday, Mike, we had the Knicks finishing off the 76ers, 144-114. So a very convincing series to the Knicks. And I would have.
1: If you would have said 2 months ago that the Knicks will be in the Eastern Conference Finals, most people would say, nah, they're not that good. But they sure have taken it to people. The 76ers, it was a 4-0 whitewash, and they dominated. The 76ers have lots of talent, but they just don't have what it takes to, as a team, I think, to get to that next level. Whereas the Knicks, you know, they have, their culture is fantastic, and, you know, a lot of players who give to each other and make sure the team wins.
0: In hindsight, it might have been better for the Boston Celtics to challenge the Knicks and get something out of it, potentially.
1: Well, I think if you're a Celtics fan like me, you'd definitely say that.
0: Yeah. Well, that's why I said it.
1: but you know, that's sport, and that's the way series goes. And, you know, the Celtics kind of dropped the ball and didn't play very smart in the end, so deserved not to be in the finals. But, you know, now that you got these guys coming in, it's going to be a great series.
0: Yeah, Wednesday also, the Timberwolves got back one of the games against San Antonio, but unfortunately that was pretty short-lived.
1: It was, and Anthony Edwards did what he could to get his team up. But, you know, the San Antonio Spurs are just a, you know, great team. And, of course, when you got a guy like Wembanyama, who's, he's like a 7'5" praying mantis. I mean, he's just unbelievably good at both ends of the floor. I think in one game he had 8 block shots. He just makes you think when you're at the other end of the court, because he's such a dominant presence. I mean, he was a unanimous defensive player of the year in the NBA, and rightly so. So, you know, that was a series that most people thought would go, yeah, maybe to 6, maybe even to 7, but they polished them off in 5.
2: Yeah, that's right. But looking at Tuesday, the Cleveland Cavaliers got a win over Detroit Pistons, and this is, of course, quite a close series, evenly matched. 112-103, Cavaliers way on Tuesday.
1: And that's exactly right. A very evenly matched series. I mean, Detroit has been the number one seed in the East and the number one team all season, but in the Eastern Conference. But, you know, they just seem to hit bad patches. They go kind of walkabout for a while and let teams kind of get in. Cade Cunningham is a real superstar of the NBA, and he's carried his team to victories. But, you know, in this case, Cleveland kind of took it right up to him.
2: Yes, Bob, and looking at the Oklahoma City Thunder, they, of course, were far too good for the Lakers winning all 4 games. But
0: Despite the LeBron factor as well.
2: And also despite the Lakers at least took it to them on the Tuesday game, it was only 115-110 Thunder's way.
1: Yeah, sure, LeBron is, you know, he's not used to not being in the finals, but the Lakers, when Luka Doncic went out, you know, he's 30 points a game, and he pulled a hamstring, like, I think 2 weeks into the final of the regular season. When you lose a guy like that, you just don't have that, you know, star power, a little bit like Cleveland with James Harden and Donovan Mitchell. You got a duo that can get 30 points each, and then when you take that out, Doncic takes a lot of pressure off LeBron, and LeBron, of course, he hasn't slowed down that much. He's 41, but boy, he's still getting his 25 and 10 rebounds and 8 assists. So he's still playing at that high level, but with Doncic, it takes the pressure off because he doesn't have to do it all himself.
2: Yes, and then there was a
0: on Wednesday. The Spurs sewed up the series against Timberwolves. 426-97.
1: Yeah, they're just too good. I mean, You know, it's going to be a great series between San Antonio and Oklahoma City. And, you know, we've said all along, all year, that those two teams are two of the best teams in the competition. And it's kind of unfortunate that it's the Western Conference Finals and not the NBA Finals. But that's going to be a great series to follow.
2: Absolutely. And on Thursday, the Cavaliers won again, this time away in Detroit, 117-113. So
0: in extra time.
2: Yeah.
1: In extra time, yeah. That kind of Detroit could have closed it out at home, but obviously didn't. And now that series, we'll talk about it in a second, but there's two games to go in that series after this game.
2: Absolutely. Then on Saturday, the Pistons got some revenge back. They tied it up. They beat the Cavaliers in Cleveland 115-94.
0: So it's tied up at 3 all now, Bob.
1: Yeah, it is, and that's the seventh game tomorrow. But, you know, it's kind of fascinating that the home court advantage normally is what gets teams over the line. But in this case, Detroit lost at home and then Cleveland lost at home. So now seventh game is Detroit in Detroit. And, you know, I got to believe that Detroit can pull it out. But, you know, like I said earlier, you got two guys like James Harden and Donovan Mitchell who both can get 30 or even 40 any night. And, you know, that's going to be the difference. If those guys are hot and playing well, then Cleveland's in the running.
0: Yeah, and San Antonio showed their real mettle with a 30-point win, finishing off the Minnesota Timberwolves. 139-109, giving them a 4-2 win.
1: And, you know, they're a team like Oklahoma City that's built, you know, over the last 4 or 5 years. They've got lots of very, very good draft picks and trades. And now they are, you know, like Oklahoma City, very talented, very deep in talent, and also very young. But, you know, the glue to that team is Wembanyama, who, yeah, like I said, I love watching him play because he's got a great demeanor. I think in game 4 or 5, he elbowed one of the opposition players and got ejected from the game, which is totally out of character for him. But, you know, he didn't even know what was going to happen. He asked one of his teammates, you know, when he elbowed this fellow and got a flagrant 2 foul. He said, "What happens now?" They said, "Well, you're ejected from the game." He said, "Really?" Okay. He had to leave the stadium and go into the locker room.
0: Had he?
1: But the next night he came out and, you know, he had 18 points in the first quarter. Yeah. So it was a little bit like, this is not going to happen again.
0: Yeah, how do you think they'll go against Oklahoma City Thunder in the next round, Bob?
1: You know, I put my money on San Antonio. They match him with kind of youth and talent, and Wembanyama is a difference maker. I mean, you got Gilgeous Alexander with Oklahoma City, who's an MVP player. Wembanyama said during the last couple of weeks of the regular season that he wanted to be the NBA MVP. Then he got hurt and missed a few games, and you know, I think missed out. So I think Gilgeous Alexander will get that award again. But these are the kind of games and moments where a guy like Wembanyama, who really has great demeanor, great attitude to the game, great team player, and he wants to win. And he's got the ability to change the dynamic of the game. So I reckon he'll do the job.
0: Oh, I'm going to put you on the spot. We need your tip. Cleveland taking on the Pistons, looking forward and then going forward to play the Knicks. Who you got, Bob?
1: I got Detroit. I think at home in Game 7, they've kind of up and down all year, but when their backs to the wall, that's when they're the best. It's kind of a typical Detroit, when you think about all the sporting teams from Detroit, baseball, basketball, football, even ice hockey, they're all just fight on, you know, it's a tough city anyway, and that's the way the teams play.
0: All right, we won't talk about the other playoffs until next week because we don't know who's going to get it, so I won't ask you about their chances against the Knicks until we know who's there.
1: Good on you guys.
2: Yeah, great to have you on, Bob, and certainly some exciting basketball coming up during the week to watch and chat about next weekend.
1: Sure is. It sure is. It's going to be great basketball, and you know, when it gets down to the finals, I think the Western Conference Finals will actually be more appealing than the NBA Finals itself.
0: Well,
2: yeah, certainly looking some great matchups. Well, until next time, I'll catch you next Sunday.
0: Thanks very much, Bob.
1: Sounds good. Thanks, guys.
0: Take care.
2: Thanks, Bob. All right, yeah, Bob Turner there, of course. Yeah, you're right. We don't quite know who's going to play the New York Knicks yet in those other those Eastern Conference Finals, but looking forward to chatting about all the action next Sunday with Bob. All right, and now it's come up to 1 minute past four here on a live 90.5 Sunday Sports Roundup. Just very quickly, have we got a live score from the NRL? And the AFL, perhaps.
3: So just in the AFL, got that up at the moment. Yep. So the Dockers end up beating Essendon 104-61. And we're into the second quarter, and St Kilda are beating Richmond 39-14.
2: Yep. So it's looking pretty good for St Kilda. All right. I think we'll go to a little break now, because we're going to get on to Blacktown City coach Mark Crittenden very shortly for a chat about how Blacktown City have been going in their draw against Western Sydney Wanderers yesterday. All right, that coming up after this next break here on Alive 90.5.
4: 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If you'd like to know-

0: as of course that World at Your Feet theme means it's time for the football segment, and part of kicking us off with all our football chat this afternoon, we've got of course a special guest on the line. We've had on once earlier this season, but good to have him on again. Joining us on the line, of course, Blacktown City coach Mark Crittenden. Mark, how are you this afternoon?
1: Very well, thanks, mate. Yourself?
0: Yeah, not too bad. Mark, well, as far as Blacktown City's been concerned, it's been a tough season for your team, Mark, with a lot of results probably not just quite going your way. And yesterday was a game where certainly showed the spirit of Blacktown City with a big comeback, ultimately for a 3-3 draw with the Western Sydney Wanderers. What did you make of the performance?
1: Look, the first 35 minutes wasn't good, and credit to them, I thought they were good. But we just got a few little things wrong. But you know, as you said, we went down 2-0 with probably two very poor mistakes from us to allow them to score. But we fought back well and got back to 2-2 at half time, and you know, adjusted a couple of things at half time, and then come out and took the lead. But unfortunately, mate, as we've done on probably, I think, six occasions this year, we've led going into the, you know, the 80th minute of games, and then taken a late goal to end up with draws. That's, I think, that's the sixth occasion this year. So bit of a concern, you know, that we're throwing points away that we probably should be getting. But not playing poorly, but just not managing the games well enough at the moment.
2: G'day, Mark. It's Rod here. I just want to ask you, haven't seen Jack O'Brien's name appearing too much on the goal-scoring thing. How's he going this season?
1: Yeah, look, he's obviously just returned from that injury. Remember, he broke his leg.
2: Oh, right, yeah.
1: And severely dislocated his ankle and broken leg. So we've just had to manage him and get him back into the training, and which
2: right.
1: he is now.
2: Okay.
1: Came off the bench late yesterday, and you know, he's getting closer and closer to a lot more minutes. So
2: right.
1: over the next 2 to 3 weeks, you should see Jack O'Brien's name appear a lot more.
2: Excellent.
0: And it is looking good for Travis Major. He's back and firing with 2 goals yesterday, Mark.
1: Yeah, you got 2 yesterday, and you got 2 last week, mate. So he's starting to find the back of the net, which is important. You know, we're quite a youngish side again at the moment. So, you know, the experience of both Trav and Mitch and you know, Adam Berry and those guys are very important. So it's it's nice to see him get back into some goal scoring form.
0: Yeah, Mitch and Marley are also scoring as well, and I would say, looking at more of the games, it's been more some defensive issues more than attack for Blacktown City.
1: Yeah, look, it has been, mate. And look, we sort of thought that we were defending poorly early on, and then we'd sort of, you know, I think in the last month or so rectified a lot of the issues. But then again, yesterday, mate, where I said, you know, to the Wanderers, they're a very decent footy team, and they exposed a couple of weaknesses there. And as I said, we adjusted it at half time, and I thought we probably controlled the second half and, you know, put himself into a position to win it, and then unfortunately a corner late in the game, and then conceded to walk out with a point. So I think it's about 7 or 8 games now unbeaten. So we're heading in the right way, mate. We just need the wins. Yeah,
2: especially after the shock win by St George City over Apia too. That didn't help you guys.
1: No, mate, I know. It's just, you know, we're sort of not helping ourselves, though, to be fair. You know, we can't really worry too much about the others. I guess at the end of the day, the important thing is that we do the right thing and get the points that we need. So we've just got to keep concentrating on ourselves, because if we're going to worry about other teams, well, that's going to be a downfall for us. So at the moment, mate, it's just about worrying about what we do and trying to, you know, maximise the performances that we're putting in. We're not, as I said, we're not playing poorly, but just making a poor mistake here and there at a crucial time, and that's what's hurting us at the moment.
0: Yeah, and it is an unusual situation for you, particularly with Blacktown City, and you as a coach, to be sort of in a situation where I guess there's the threat of relegation potentially. So how do you really plan to really attack this when you've got that sort of pressure on you?
1: Oh, look, we try and look, yes, it is pressure, and yes, we do think about. Oh, I do 100%. You don't sleep well, but at the end of the day, we've got to continue doing what we're doing. As I said, we're not playing poorly, and we're, you know, it's just those vital moments. You know, we're quite a young side this year, and we, you know, it was my decision to restructure the squad and start to give some more younger ones an opportunity looking towards the future. You know, I think we've been in finals, like it's 14 or 15 years in a row. So it is, you know, it's an area at the moment that we've never been, or I haven't been in as the coach. But, you know, it's a learning curve for me as well now. You know, I've got to, as you said, I've got to maybe readjust a few things and just, you know, try and keep focused. The training's been great. The boys are working hard. And so it's, again, it's just crucial moments in, you know, we've got to win those little one percenters. And that's probably an area at the moment where you're just not winning enough for the little one percenters.
0: Yeah, that's right. And, looking at some of the young talent that you talked about, who are some of the real standout young players in the squad this season?
1: Oh, look, mate, there's a lot of boys that have come through our club. With, you know, young Seb Haywood and Riley Nolan, and we've got Caleb Jackson-Brown back, and, Julian Rodriguez. There's a number of, there's quite a few actually, and you know it's where young Grimaldi come over to us as still a young fella, Jacob Manidi. Mate, there's a lot of young boys there that are going to be the future of our club, and you know we're excited. Hopefully, you know, if hopefully things, you know, the second part of the second half of the season goes a bit better, and you know, we look forward to what's going to happen in the future. So as I said, you know, we've got 15 rounds to go, and it's important that we knuckle down and obviously win more games than we have in round one.
0: And any other new signings that have come into the squad?
1: Jet Long from Marconi was there. He's another youngster that's doing well. Renshaw, Tilt, another two young boys that have been with our club for a long time. You know, they're the ones that as I said, are going to be the future of our club. Young Japanese boy, Kodai Tanaka, is doing very well in the middle of the park. It's just a work in progress is probably the right way to put it. Yeah, but we're getting there. Yeah.
0: And you've got a key game next week as you host the last placed Sydney Olympic on next Sunday afternoon at Landon Stadium, and this one's obviously a must win game.
1: Yeah, 6-pointer, mate. When you look at it, really, you know, it's crucial that obviously, you know, they're having a tough season as well at the moment, and you know, that's a massive game for us at home. As you said, if we can get a result there, you know, it sort of probably puts us maybe far enough from them. But, you know, as I said, mate, we take each week as it comes, but that's our focus for this week. And then we go in against Sydney United in the cup. We drew Sydney United in the last round of the Australian Cup. So, you know, we've got a big couple of weeks coming up.
0: And it's certainly quite a challenging tie to draw considering their form this season. So
1: They've been very good, very consistent.
0: Confident you can turn it around and climb the ladder.
1: Very confident, mate. Yeah, I've got full faith in the lads. Definitely.
0: Well, Mark, great to catch up with you again on Sunday Sports Roundup, and we really do wish you the best of luck. Certainly a bit of uncharted waters this season. But Blacktown City hopefully do seem to be on their way up again.
1: I appreciate the chat. I enjoy chatting with you guys. And we'll be out there doing our best, mate. And hopefully we can get a few more wins in the next couple of weeks and make things life a bit easier for us.
2: Thanks for your time, Mark.
0: Thank you very much, Mark.
1: Thank you so much.
2: Cheers, mate.
1: Bye-bye, guys.
2: Yeah, great chat with Mark Crittenden. Really good of him to come on, considering that he's probably under a lot of pressure for the very first time in his coaching career. He's got to get Blacktown City out of the relegation zone.
0: That's right. He said it's been about 14, 15 years straight in finals. So it's you don't expect this to happen. But as he said,
2: but when you do blood new players with a new scene, there's going to be ups and downs. There's going to be, you know, like stumbling blocks and obstacles and those sort of things. So if he can get them out of this, then he'll show his real mettle as a true coach. Yeah.
0: Yes, that's right.
3: With that youth he's got coming through, it's a year or so of, you know, a bit of pain.
2: It's something to look forward to, though. Yeah. He's got all those great players, and it's good to see Travis Major coming good, and Mitch Marley, out from back from his injury,
0: Jack
2: playing
0: O'Brien,
2: great.
0: Yeah.
2: And now Jack O'Brien, one of my favourite players, is coming back. I had to let Danny Choi go because he left, so on to Jack O'Brien now. And so let's hope that he can come back swiftly and get a few goals and get Blacktown out of their problems.
0: All right, it's come up to 16 minutes past four here on Alive 90.5 Sunday Sports Roundup. We're going to get into the rest of our football segment shortly. I'm not sure if we're going to play maybe a very short break.
3: Yeah, we've got some sponsors that we need to play.
0: Yep, and we can play some sponsor and some announcements, and we'll be back to talk all things A-League, EPL and more.
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2: This is a live 90.5 Sunday Sports Roundup. We're into the football segment here. We've just spoken with Mark Crittenden from Blacktown City. Now I think we're going to talk all things A-League and some other NPL scores, Mike, and then EPL.
0: We'll do NPL first, Rod. So not good from a Sydney Olympic perspective, as another defeat for them.
2: That's right. Sydney SC 2, Sydney Olympic 0.
0: Yep.
2: So it looks like they're destined for
0: relegation
2: I think, Mike.
0: It certainly seems that way. And University of New South Wales are doing all right. They beat Rockdale 2-0.
2: Yeah, this weekend there were some upsets. We had Uni of New South Wales really showing, what they can do, knocking off Rockdale. That's a surprise for me. Western Sydney Wanderers, as we said, 3, Blacktown City 3. We chatted with Mark Crittenden. Wollongong are holding firm in their position. Winning away from home to Manly 1-0.
0: Yep, a good win away there for Wollongong. I think they are looking pretty good for a finals berth there, so that would be good.
2: SD Raiders getting another point. They seem to score goals every week, Mike, but they seem to give away goals as well. So 2-2 draw with Sunderland.
0: They've got one of the worst defensive records, the Raiders, actually, but their attack's not bad. There you go.
2: Now, what's happened to Northwest Sydney Spirit? Not having a good season.
0: Seventh at the moment, and look, Marconi are top. Marconi's the real deal, I would say. 3-0 win away to the Spirit, but
2: now, Marconi beating the Spirit 3-0,
0: It's a minor premiership hangover, I guess.
2: Yeah. Now, St. George Saints at home went down 3-1 to Sydney United.
0: Even though Sydney United had a player sent off in the second half there, but still too good for St. George
2: this
0: Saints.
2: This next result shocked me, Mike.
0: Yep.
2: St. George City, who were towards the bottom of the table too, knocking off before this game Apia, who were on top. Apia won. So Apia's now dropped to third spot.
0: And if you look at it's interesting to look at the possession stats. St. George City won this despite having only 32% of ball possession.
2: Yeah, they probably had two shots at goal and got their two goals. So,
0: So Apia dominated the possession, but doesn't mean anything if you can't complete.
2: No. So
0: finish it, yeah.
2: That's the beauty of football. Mm. You can have really low percentage, but you make the most of it when you've got it.
0: That's right. And New South Wales League One, we've had full round with that as well.
2: We have a live score in that, Mike. I think Central Coast Mariners at the moment are taking on Hills United in today's game. And as far as I can see, it's the Mariners have just scored. It's 3-2 to the Mariners. Just, 60 minutes.
0: Just as you looked at that, it just came up.
2: They have,
0: 3-2 to Mariners, a high-scoring game. the other matches in League One included Bankstown City 1, Newcastle Jets 3. Hurstville Zagreb beat Prospect United, who are struggling at the bottom of the ladder, 2-1. Blacktown Spartans, a good win. 3-2 over Bulls Academy.
2: Yeah, the Spartans, I think they could be destined to coming up into Premier NPL again.
0: They remain top of the ladder by 4 points, Spartans, so they are looking
2: Northern Tigers. Very good.
0: The Northern Tigers. Well, the Northern Tigers dropped points. They were in second place, but they only drew with 15th place Mount Druitt Town Rangers, 1-1. Yeah. So, surprise. But there you go. We also had Harkawa, Sydney City East 1, losing 2, Inter Lions 3. MacArthur Rams 0, losing to Canterbury Bankstown 2. Dulwich Hill beat the Rydalmere Lions by 2-1. So, the Spartans are top. The Tigers are second. And you've got Bankstown City Lions in third. Your Mariners under 23s are in fourth.
2: Oh, they've come good. They've had a few wins in a row. Yeah. They were down the bottom at one stage,
0: they've been
2: working their way back up, which is good to see.
0: Yeah, they won.
2: But what would be the ideal would be Blacktown Spartans win it, come up, and there's two Blacktown teams in NPL 1 for next season. That'd be the ideal situation for us. Then we could go and watch the derby over time. Yeah,
0: That would certainly be quite something. So that's NPL and New South Wales League One. But looking at A-League, obviously big games on in the men's and women's. In the men's, the semi-final second legs were played. And Adelaide United, they thought they were going to do well because they drew in Auckland. But then in the match against Auckland FC, Adelaide United 0, lost to Auckland FC 3.
2: Yeah, that's a significant win there. 4-1 in aggregate they go through.
0: Girdwood Reich. 44th minute. Cosgrove a penalty on 58. Rogerson a goal on 86. Auckland proving that they are the real deal. And Newcastle Jets won, Sydney FC won, but then Sydney FC winning 4-2 on penalties. A cruel way to go out for
2: the minor premiers. Yeah, it is a very cruel way to go out. You know, I don't like penalties. Penalty shootouts. I should just have... You know, take a player off the field and keep playing, you know, rather than the penalty shootout. So
0: that could be a different way to solve that. This is the way they've done it for quite a long time. Kispe scored for Sydney FC on the 64th minute. Then I'll watch this. Eli Adams, a talented young striker there for Newcastle, scored in the 96th minute.
2: Right, extra time.
0: It was a very good goal. Yeah, just before, it was going to be a 1-0 win. And then he scored in right at the end of regular time. And they just couldn't find that extra time goal. And then it came down to penalties. Sydney FC, they held their nerve better from the spot.
2: I really hope the grand final doesn't come down to penalties. I really do. Yeah. I hope it's decided either way.
0: Well it's third versus fourth.
2: Which means Auckland will get a home game.
0: Yeah, Auckland FC hosting the grand final.
2: First time ever
0: in New Zealand,
2: The A-League's been host, grand final's been hosted in New Zealand. So, deserve it. They came third, so they get the home ground advantage.
0: Sydney fourth, so first time ever that first and second have both missed out in the same year. So that's, I feel sorry for Newcastle, but in the end they couldn't quite get it. I don't know your prediction is. Can Auckland get it done at home?
2: I would love to see Auckland win it, just to give it to some of those Aussie teams, Aussie guys that say, why we got a New Zealand team in there? Be just something different, out of the box.
0: So it would be interesting to see. And, we saw, of course, the New Zealanders make it in the women's grand final, but they went down to a pretty good Melbourne City team, 3-1, and it was... for Melbourne City, it was Holly McNamara who scored 2. She scored in the 41st and 43rd minute. And then Leticia McKenna in the 49th. So they scored all those goals pretty much in quick succession.
2: Just
0: and
2: after half time.
0: And
2: yeah.
0: then Mikayla Woods scored for Wellington Phoenix in their 52nd minute, but they couldn't come back any more than yeah. that. Congrats, Melbourne City. They've won a number of women's competitions. They are strong. English Premier League. Let's go back just to the end of the last.
2: I might get Phil involved in this chat about English Premier League. Yeah, that'd be good.
9: This would be good.
0: Well, forward to this. Not quite up to that part just yet because the relegation battle was being looked at for the start of the week. West Ham could have maybe spoiled Arsenal's title bid, but no, Arsenal beat them.
2: Controversial
0: 1-0 win.
2: Yeah. Bit of controversy there, although.
0: Yeah, a bit of a lucky
2: did,
0: win.
2: He did grab. They thought there should have been a penalty or something, but someone did grab. So, I mean, it's, you know, it was a 1-0 win to Arsenal.
0: Yeah, a bit of luck going their way, but they're on their way potentially to winning this title finally after 22 years. So, they are the favourites to do it now.
2: Tottenham had a 1-1 draw against Leeds, which took them just outside the relegation zone at the moment.
0: They're just a couple of points above West Ham, but I think it's coming down to the last
2: couple of games.
0: Yeah, round really. Yeah, if you look at it's between those two sides to avoid the 18th place. But it's Tottenham 38 and West Ham 36.
2: Well, Tottenham have Chelsea this week, and West Ham have Newcastle. So yeah, I'd rather be in.
0: I don't know, West Ham are away to Newcastle. That's going to be hard. So,
2: but Tottenham's away to Chelsea. So
0: it's. Both games are tough, but I mean West Ham, they're in the drop zone. I'd rather be in Tottenham's position.
2: Yeah, but West Ham play before Tottenham, so if they can get a win, that'll put a lot of pressure on Tottenham to get a result.
0: Meanwhile, during the week, relevant to the title race, Manchester City defeated Crystal Palace 3-0.
2: Yep,
0: and so that keeps them on track for a potential. Title still. So far in round 37, there's only been one game played.
2: Yeah, Aston Villa taking on Liverpool. Phil, and last week Liverpool dropped points away at Chelsea, and now they've dropped 3 more points to Aston Villa, 4-2.
9: 4-2. That's a smashing.
2: So do you know what that means? That means that Aston Villa has gone ahead of Liverpool on the table, and Liverpool outside the Champions League positions.
0: That's not actually true because fifth gets Champions League.
2: Oh, okay, but you know what I mean.
0: Yeah, fifth.
2: Rightful.
0: Yeah,
2: qualification.
0: Yeah, fifth does get it because of the English quotient or something.
10: Because of some charity.
2: No, because someone wants Liverpool to be in there. I think that's why.
0: Yeah, no, I think it's to do with the money generated also by the English team.
2: Oh, okay.
0: Right.
10: There's still a chance.
9: 4-2, was it?
0: There's still a chance we could finish sixth and miss out
2: and
0: on the
2: I'll just give you a bit of information.
9: Yeah.
2: Man United are sitting third. Right. They're 6 points ahead of Liverpool, so they
9: can't catch us.
2: Liverpool cannot catch Man United now.
9: What a pity that is. suffering for Liverpool supporters.
0: Well, in the end, it'll probably just be the same thing. Both get Champions League spot,
2: and they can only go ahead of Aston Villa if Aston Villa lose and Liverpool have to win the last game on goal difference. So
9: So what you're saying now is that Liverpool can't get above Man United on the table.
2: Yeah. Mm.
9: The last game they played against each other, Man U beat Liverpool.
2: Correct.
9: Okay. So they're our bunnies.
2: Yeah. Yeah. But
0: there's fixtures coming up there.
2: I'm actually really interested in the bottom of the table because, don't take this the wrong way, but I would really enjoy seeing Tottenham get relegated just to see the reactions of a lot of the English things because it's been unknown for a long time that Tottenham get relegated from the Premier League.
0: Well, I would think a club of its size shouldn't be possible for them to get relegated.
2: Not even
0: be
2: close.
0: Yeah, that's true. But last season, Ange only just had them above the drop zone. He got 17th and he got sacked.
2: Yeah.
0: And this season, they're 17th again. So after two more sackings. So.
2: Yeah.
0: Is that interesting? They've sacked three managers and gone from 17th to 17th.
2: And I don't think it's the managers that are the problem at the moment. I think it's the players. Looking at all of those managers getting sacked, but they say you can't sack a whole team. Well, you probably can, and get a brand new team in Yeah.
9: The other thing I've just noticed about Liverpool, yeah. I just want to bring this up, just a bit of knowledge.
2: Yeah.
9: If Bournemouth win their next two games and Liverpool lose their next game, Liverpool dropped to sixth and they won't be in the Champions League.
2: And do you know what? Bournemouth are actually a really, really strong, tough side. They're a good side, Bournemouth, this year. They've had a good season.
9: Yep. So Liverpool mightn't make the championship.
2: So let's have a look. Let's have a look who they play.
0: I wouldn't be able to, not going to be able to win the Champions League anyway.
2: Liverpool play Brentford in the final round.
0: It's just for status.
2: And Bournemouth play Nottingham Forest, which should be a win there.
0: Well, Liverpool play Brentford at home, so.
2: And Bournemouth also play Man City, so.
0: I mean, to be honest, I haven't watched.
9: They're done.
2: Well, Man City have to win that game to have even a slight chance of winning the Premier League. They've got to hope that Arsenal lose.
9: Yeah, they won't beat Man City.
2: They are at home, though. They are at home, Bournemouth, but yeah.
0: Oh, Bournemouth, yeah.
2: Now, you know what would Arsenal have to be careful about? They play Burnley on Tuesday. Now, that's going to be...
0: Oh, Arsenal, they'll win that.
2: They
0: Arsenal.
2: Should, but you've got to be very, very careful
0: True,
2: about
0: I mean,
2: complacency.
0: There is the history that they... It's been 22 years since they won a title, so it's been a long time, and they've come second 3 years... In succession,
2: and I've got a mate at work who's an Arsenal fan. He's still not convinced yet that they've got it. He said they've got Crystal Palace
0: is
2: Burnley,
0: is a
2: and he said they're
0: side.
2: Tough. Yeah, so
0: well, Burnley's not really a tough, but Palace definitely can be tough.
2: All right, so we're going to move on to. You want to read the fixtures?
0: Yes. The fixtures. So Man United are at home to Nottingham Forest. Nottingham Forest, by the way, are safe.
2: Yep.
0: So they don't really have neither side has a lot to play for because, you know, they know what's happening for next season. Brentford at home to Crystal Palace. Everton at home to Sunderland. Mid-table battle. Leeds at home to Brighton. Wolves already relegated, home to Fulham. Newcastle and West Ham. Yeah, it's a tough fixture when you really need a result away to Newcastle. Arsenal should be too strong for Burnley. I mean, Bournemouth, they've drawn a lot of games. They've not lost many games at all this season, actually, if you look at their record.
2: Yeah.
0: The only reason why they're not really higher up is they draw too often.
2: Yeah.
0: But so that's Man City have the tougher last two games than Arsenal do. So Arsenal should win the league.
2: And Sunderland are not in the top 10 at the moment, but they're safe.
0: Yeah. And Chelsea host Tottenham, and obviously Tottenham, could be really handy if they could get a win there because they don't want to
2: take it down to the last game.
0: They don't want to rely on. just before we finish up with the football segment, Championship playoff second legs, we had Millwall 0, Hull City 2, and we had Southampton 2, Middlesbrough 1 after extra time. So we had now Hull City will play Southampton at Wembley on the 24th of May. The winner to get promoted to the Premier League.
2: And I'll just quickly say this Thursday coming up on the 21st of May, the final of the Europa League, Freiburg against Aston Villa. So I'm actually thinking this is a chance for Aston Villa to get some silverware, Mike. Europa League.
0: Well, it's a big opportunity. We can't forget we did have the FA Cup final overnight. Chelsea 0 lost to Manchester City 1.
2: Yeah.
0: City scoring the only goal and winner, Semenyo, in the 72nd minute, assisted by Erling Haaland. And this was a game where, it was a pretty even game. 56% possession for City, 9 shots to 7, but just 1-0. So, but Man City's experience proving key there in them getting over the line for FA Cup victory. And that's about all that we have time for in our football segment, although there is actually an updated score in the New South Wales League One, Rod. There's your Central Coast Mariners 4, Leeds Hills United 3 after 74 minutes. So
2: it's not over yet because it's a very high-scoring game at the moment. So it's anyone's game, that one. So guess we'll wait and see.
0: All right, we better wrap up that football segment, quickly check of live scores. What is happening around?
9: So just in the AFL currently, half time, St Kilda 65, Richmond Tigers 39.
0: So we've got in the NRL, the Warriors 4 lead the Broncos 0. 21 minutes in, a fairly low scoring game so far. Dallin Watene Zalesniak, the only
2: They've just scored. They've actually just scored 4-0 here. So about to kick the conversion.
0: Oh, no, they've just scored again.
2: Oh, sorry, they've just scored again.
0: Aaron Clark has just gone over, according to...
2: Yeah, you're right.
0: Warriors 8, Broncos 0. Interesting. The Broncos wouldn't want to be dropping too many games. I mean, they could be struggling to make the finals.
2: I rate the Warriors. I do really rate the Warriors this season.
9: I think the Broncos have a couple of buys during today's road game, so...
0: So that might help them out, but yeah.
2: I noticed the Panthers get a bye too in the first State of Origin as well.
0: That's pretty normal for us, delivering half the New South Wales team.
9: I think we get one too. I think we get one too. We play St George.
2: Oh, right, okay.
0: Yeah, we'll just see what happens. Okay, Warriors, 8-0. And so what we might do.
2: Can we do our State of Origin teams?
0: Other sports segment, but part of our, we'll say, start of our other sports segment will be giving our Origin teams or any shock Origin selections we might see happening, if we were selectors, put on our own selectors caps.
2: I had a whole team which I crossed off about three quarters of my team due to injuries. So I'm now going to be picking them on form and actually on the field.
9: I had to change one of my centres today because I got told the one I picked was out. So.
0: All right, we've even got young Nicholas has sent his teams through for us to look at as well.
2: And Adam Staples has also sent his... Our State of Origin team through, so...
9: Yeah. So we do each state first, or...
0: We'll focus on New South Wales first, because that's what we've... That's the important stuff we've got to get done.
9: Is it? I don't see no Victorian team.
0: So, quick break. You're on a live 90.5 Sunday Sports Roundup. What have we got? That's a quick one.
3: Well, it's a couple of minutes, but Alex Warren and Jelly Roll Bloodline. A bit different.
0: Yeah, it's a bit different. I've got no idea why that is, but we'll just get in.
2: I was got jelly roll in it. Should be good.
3: All right. We'll be back after this.
0: Thanks
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1: And welcome back to Alive 90.5 Sunday Sports Roundup. Let's get straight into...
2: I was enjoying that, guys.
1: There you go. It is 19 minutes to 5, so I've got myself, Mike. We've got Rod, Phil and Kirsten in the studio, and we're just going to go through our origin teams or some any big selections we've got. For New South Wales mainly, maybe a bit for Queensland as well.
2: Now, I think you guys are going to be quite surprised by my side, and Adam's got a side which Mike will be extremely surprised about. So I'm just going to put that out there, all right?
1: Yeah.
2: So who did you want to hear first?
3: Well, do your New South Wales side.
1: Yeah.
2: Do you want Adam's first or you want mine?
1: Yeah, either one or do...
2: All right, I'll do mine to get you prepared and then ready for the shock. Okay. All right, I've got Dylan Edwards in fullback, Josh Adokar and Campbell Graham on the wings. To'o on the wings. In the centres, Campbell Graham and Kula from Manly.
1: Yeah, that would be an interesting one.
2: Moses and Cleary as the halves. Jackson Ford at number 8. Now, I had Coruscant there, but I have to cross him off. He's injured. I've got Wade Egan.
1: Okay.
2: Mitch Barnett.
1: Oh, yeah.
2: Cameron Murray at 11. Olakau'atu at 12.
1: Yep.
2: Isaiah Yeo at 13.
1: Yeah.
2: And on my bench, I have Keon Kolomatangi, Taniela Paseka.
1: Oh, yeah.
2: Hudson Young and Connor Watson as the utility.
1: Okay, yeah. It's a decent side, but we'll see what. Hear what young Adam has, eh?
2: Adam's got his side, and this is Adam's side. Fullback, Dylan Edwards. Wingers, Josh Adokar, Brian To'o. Centres, Campbell Graham and Stephen Crichton.
1: Yep.
2: 5'8", Matt Burton. Halfback, really? Mitchell Moses. I told you you'd be surprised. Number 8, Utokamanu. Number 9, Wade Egan. Keon Kolomatangi at 10, Mitch Barnett 11, Cameron Murray 12, Isaiah 13, Hudson Young on the bench with Paseka, Watson and Ethan Strange.
1: Oh, okay. Yeah, definitely a few shocks. I mean, I
2: think shocked by Nathan Cleary.
1: Yeah, he is on top of the Dally M, so I think I'm pretty sure he'll be there.
2: No, but this is your side. Yeah.
1: Nicholas's. We'll look at Nicholas's first. He's got James Tedesco at fullback, Brian To'o and Casey McLean on the wings, Latrell Mitchell and Stephen Crichton in the centres.
2: Paul Mitchell's out, so he can't have Mitchell now.
1: He's got Moses and Cleary, the halves, Fanua Blake and Isaiah Yeo, props, Reece Robson, hooker. Oh, he's got Liam Martin.
2: Liam Martin's out. He can't play, so...
1: Angus Crichton, and then Cam Murray. On the bench, he's got Spencer Ligneux. I don't know. Yeah, not sure what he's been in the form, though. Hudson Young.
2: He's hardly been playing any football for the Roosters.
1: Hudson Young, Mitch Barnett, and he's got Blake Brayley on the bench.
2: I like it. Brayley's out.
3: Brayley's
2: out. So he's got three or four. So, Nicholas, if you're listening, you're going to have to change your side because there's three or four guys out.
1: Well, he's not the only one. Yeah. He's picked a few of those guys. For myself, you know, I've been tossing up Edwards or Tedesco. Do I want Edwards just to be available to play for Penrith? I think Tedesco might get there based on what I've been hearing. I got Casey McLean and Brian To'o on the wings. I had Latrell Mitchell and Stephen Crichton centres, but I'm thinking the Manly centre Cooler might sneak in there. Moses and Cleary halves. Then I've got I'm going to go with Adam Fanua Blake and Jackson Ford. The props, I think probably Reece Robson, the hooker. Then I've got Olakau'atu and maybe Cam Murray in second row. Isaiah Yeo, Locke and the captain. I've got Terrell May.
2: On the bench.
1: Yeah, Terrell May. I think Hudson Young will be there also. And... perhaps we might have...
2: Who's your utility that in case you can't have four forwards on the bench?
1: Yeah. I think we might go with Ethan Strange. But that's why
2: I put Connor Watson there, because Connor Watson can play halfback, 5'8", or number nine.
1: So. I was wondering. I mean, I think Jacob Preston probably deserves a go, despite the Bulldogs' poor form.
2: Well, Kiraz would have been a good on the wing. That would have been my first pick, but might have. Use your utility that in case you can't have four forwards on the bench.
1: Yeah. I think we might go with Ethan Strange. But that's why
2: I put Connor Watson there, because Connor Watson can play halfback, 5'8", or number nine.
1: So. I was wondering, I mean, I think Jacob Preston.

0: performed pretty well. That's a good choice, though. Yeah. I like that.
1: Mm-hmm. I think I've picked Lenu and May because I want some grunt out there. Yeah. Some
0: mongrel.
2: Yeah. Well, so Queensland Maroons wise, I don't think we have time for everyone to give their teams with this. But
0: I won't give my team. But I'll just
2: go through a potential team and you say if you'd make any changes to this side. So Reece Walsh at fullback.
1: Yep.
2: Selwyn Cobbo and Dane Gagai wingers.
1: I had Tawai Fido on the wing.
0: I would have had Cobbo and Fido on the wings too.
2: I've got the Hammer in the centres with Robert Toya.
1: I've got Purdue and Shibasaki, or whatever his name is.
0: Shibasaki, yeah.
2: Cam Munster, the captain, and 5'8". I was thinking Sam Walker, but then I think it's probably more like Kalen Ponga's going to be in there.
0: Yeah, I think Ponga's going to get the
1: time. I actually had Clifford until today, so.
2: And up front, Fasua Moaali and Collins props.
1: I had Collins and Gilbert.
0: You reckon Tino's going to still be there?
1: Yep. I had him on the bench.
2: Harry Grant, hooker. That's an obvious one. Capewell and Carrigan, second row.
1: I had Nicora and Lerero.
0: Lerero's been in there, hasn't he?
2: Yeah.
0: I would have had him on the bench, I think.
2: He hasn't been great this year. Ruben Cotter, lock.
1: I had Carrigan as lock.
2: Then bench players, Flegler, Finifuaki, Plath, Mam. Maybe Nakora and Purdue also in the squad there.
1: Yeah. My bench was Ponga, Capewell, Tino and Cotter.
0: Capewell on the bench. Wow.
2: He has the versatility. It will be interesting to see who exactly they go with.
1: Not really. We don't really care.
0: We don't
1: really care who
0: they go with. That's why I didn't even write a team. I didn't even write my Queensland team.
2: Got to be wary of... selection.
0: Live score, NRL, New Zealand Warriors 16, Brisbane Broncos 0, 34 minutes gone. I mean,
2: the Broncos can be a comeback sort of team, but it's going to be tough.
1: And just in the AFL, St Kilda 65, Richmond 45. Back to 20 points.
0: Wow.
3: 46 now.
2: Not the sort of lead I
1: wanted.
2: Hope for, yeah.
0: New South Wales League 1, Central Coast Mariners 5. Hills United 3, a couple of minutes to go. Wow.
2: They're in some good form. Your Mariners under 23s. So some other sports. As far as the IPL is concerned, just quickly, I read a fair bit about, I'll see a fair bit about Mitch Marsh and his luck now. Super Giants, but I don't think they're
0: coming last on the table.
2: I don't think they're going to win.
0: The Gujarat Titans had a really good win over Royal Challengers Bangalore to get into second spot. And the Mumbai Indians beat Punjab Kings overnight last night. So,
2: yeah, you're right. oh, by the way, I didn't mention that for Nicholas's Queensland side, he had Cherry Evans being in there. And he also had the likes of Fafita and... Xavier Coates and Valentine Holmes.
0: If you're playing on form, Fafita's been out and Coates is out. So Valentine Holmes has been awful for the Dragons. So
2: probably won't happen. I just thought I'd mention, he had some different players in there. Rugby Union, I wanted to go through the latest results. Shute Shield, we had Eastwood 27, Northern Suburbs 17. Randwick 27 beat Sydney Uni 26. West Harbour 29 lost to the Warringah Rats 50. Western Sydney 2 Blues 50 beat Southern Districts 24. Eastern Suburbs beat Hunter Wildfires 36-10. The Gordon Highlanders beating the Manly Marlins 47-33. And Super Rugby, Western Force, a good win for them over Queensland Reds 19-14. The Waratahs conceded 35 to Fiji and Drua.
0: But scored?
2: 50.
0: There you go.
2: Chiefs 42, Highlanders 12, and Blues 24, losing to Hurricanes 47.
0: Does that mean Fiji can't win the comp now because they've conceded 50 points? Or is that only NRL?
2: Well, they're all conceding 50. Or sometimes, there was a team that won 60 to 50 the other week.

0: Yeah.
1: Are you liking the 60 goes in the NRL? They said, oh, more tries scored, more entertainment. I'm not liking it.
2: I don't mind it because it makes teams get off the playoff.
1: Like Penrith?
2: I was thinking of Penrith and,
1: And Melbourne.
2: Melbourne just lying over the top of players.
1: They said that Melbourne haven't adjusted to the new rules. Yeah.
3: Tennis-wise, Jannik Sinner defeated Daniil Medvedev in three sets in the semi-finals of the Rome
1: That was a
3: tournament.
1: Good match too. Medvedev found his form back again. He's back, Medvedev.
3: Kasper Ruud defeated Dardieri in straight sets. So it's Sinner versus Ruud. Sinner has gone on some sort of record streak of 30-plus matches.
1: Undefeated.
3: Winning. So,
1: Alcaraz is out. He hasn't played Alcaraz much.
3: He's well and truly dominating.
1: Yeah, he's number one in the world well and truly now.
3: In the WTA Rome tournament, it was good to see Serena Castella get to the semis, but she lost to Coco Gauff in straight sets. And Svitolina beat Swiatek in three sets. And then Svitolina beat Gauff in three sets in the final. So Svitolina won that. Alina Svitolina.
1: Yeah, she's
3: from
1: she's
3: Ukraine,
1: good.
3: Yeah. She's the champion in Rome. Not sure if there's any golf tournaments to mention.
1: There's a PGA tournament on at the moment, but it's still on, so I'll give that result next week of who won the men's PGA.
3: Yeah, and see if I can there is a bit of netball. West Coast Fever 57 lost to the New South Wales Swifts 63, and live score Thunderbirds from Adelaide 33 are beating Melbourne Maverick 24 at half time. That's by the way, the Swifts are in sixth position out of eight teams. And the GWS Giants are 0 points from 10 games. Not good for them.
1: If everyone does want to know, Smalley's winning the PGA Championship in US by two strokes to Åberg and John Rahm.
3: Yeah, and so just before we wrap up the show, another live score, St Kilda 71, Richmond Tigers 46, 9 minutes into the third quarter. And
1: Richmond are making a game of it.
3: Mm. In the rugby league, New Zealand Warriors 22, Brisbane Broncos 0. This is pretty surprising to see them doing that in Brisbane.
1: Isn't it in New Zealand? Oh, it's in Queensland.
3: It's the Magic Round, yes. But the Warriors looking the real deal.
1: I think so. Jackson Ford's probably running riot over the top of them. Yeah.
3: It's looking like that. So it's come up to 5 minutes to five here on a live 90.5 Sunday Sports Roundup. Thanks very much, of course, to the guests this afternoon, including Bob Turner. Always got his fingers on the pulse with latest NBA, and it was great to catch up with Mark Crittenden for the first time in a while.
1: Definitely was, yes.
3: Hopefully his Blacktown City can keep up their unbeaten streak.
1: Not too many draws, hopefully.
3: Get out of trouble. Thanks a lot to Rod, Phil, Kirsten, and of course I've got my Penrith Panthers coming up in about an hour and a half against the Dragons. They better do their business like they're supposed to.
4: Because St George been in good form, so you have to watch out those Panthers.
1: All right, have a good week. All right. See you next week.
4: Right.
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2: I'm Mark Dransfield. The federal government is defending its budget decisions despite a poll showing most Australians feel the Prime Minister broke an election promise on negative gearing and capital gains tax. Nearly half of those surveyed believe they'll be worse off after the budget. However, Federal Treasurer Jim Chalmers has told the ABC voters should focus on the substance of their changes.
3: We didn't do this to get a bounce in the polls. We did it to get a boost in first-time ownership, particularly among younger Australians who've been locked out. And so this budget is full of hard decisions, not handouts. We've got a global oil shock putting a lot of pressure on people.
2: Seven more Australian women and 14 children are expected to return from Syria. Sarah Warmby has more.
4: The group is expected to leave a Syrian detainment camp sometime this year. While children will be offered therapeutic support, News Corp reports adults returning who do not face criminal charges cannot be legally forced into counter-extremism programs. Critics argue it is ludicrous to allow individuals exposed to extreme ideologies back into the community without mandatory assessment. Sarah Warmby, Air News.
2: A woman's died after being hit by a car in a shopping centre car park in Perth South last night. The alleged driver, a 19-year-old man, is assisting police with their inquiries. One of the country's most mysterious cold cases has been reopened. In 1994, two armour guard officers and a bystander were shot in a Melbourne armed robbery where a large amount of cash was stolen at Chadstone Shopping Centre. Detective Inspector Adam Tilley says they need some more help.
5: We believe that there's someone out there who has information in relation to this incident and who was involved.
2: A Qantas flight from Melbourne to Dallas has had to be diverted because of an unruly passenger. Brian Wilson reports he faces serious charges and a lifetime flight ban.
6: QF21 was en route from Melbourne to Dallas, Texas, when halfway across the Pacific, a man allegedly became disruptive and aggressive. Several passengers assisted the crew restrain the person, who it's alleged also bit a crew member during the incident. The Boeing 787 diverted to Papeete in Tahiti, where authorities boarded the aircraft. The flight later continued the journey on to the USA. Brian Wilson reporting.
2: Still overseas, and Taiwan has reasserted its independence after US President Donald Trump warned the island against breaking away from China. US correspondent Reid Butler.
7: A spokesperson for the Taiwanese president has said it is self-evident that Taiwan already is a sovereign, independent, democratic country, but added it is committed to maintaining the status quo with China, which is Taiwan neither declares independence or unites with China. It's a delicate balancing act. Donald Trump and his Chinese counterpart spoke extensively about the island during the summit in Beijing. We know China has escalated military drills in recent years and tensions are growing in the region. Trump, he's off golfing today. He's back on home soil, but he will soon decide whether to approve a $14 billion package of weapons to be sold to Taiwan. The US president has described the deal as a bargaining chip with China, raising questions about the reliability of ongoing US support for Taiwan.
2: Reid Butler reporting. This is Air News. First to NRL, and the Knights have defeated the Titans this afternoon, 36-12. And a short time ago in the first half, the Warriors led the Broncos 4-0. Hamole Olakaratu has all but cemented his state of origin selection for the Blues. The Sea Eagles forward destroyed the Tigers during his side's 46-18 win at Magic Round. Manly captain Jake Trbojevic says the Tongan wrecking ball is a certainty to be named by Blues coach Laurie Daly.
8: The way he's gone about his business the last 7-8 weeks, you know, just carrying the ball. You say his stats 250 metres, but I think he's done that for 2 months straight, you know. Phenomenal player. He's really leading us, and, yeah, he deserves a jersey, and I have no doubt he'll be there.
2: AFL and Wallyalup has beaten Essendon 104-61 at the MCG. Meantime, at halftime, Euro led Richmond 65-39 at Docklands. Giants superstar Toby Green will be front of mind for Walich Marawa coach Andrew McWalter when they clash at Optus Stadium. Green polled 2 Brownlow votes in their last clash in Perth, booting 3 goals. McWalter says they'll prepare for him to play multiple roles.
9: He's played a fair bit more midfield this year, so we're not exactly sure sure how they will line him up. We'll have plans for both. He's such a good player. He's been an incredible player for a long period of time. He's really helped him score. So we've got to make sure we've got some plans for Green in mid or forward.
2: And Ukraine's Elena Svitolina has claimed her third Italian Open title, beating world number three Coco Gauff. Australian Independent Radio News.
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10: Hello and welcome to our show, The Small Picture. And today I have with me a special guest, a friend from my speakers group. So introducing Naomi...
11: Kao.
10: So today we are talking about conflict and separation and how it affects a child with neurodiversity. So separation is hard for any family, but when your child is neurodiverse and a routine is everything, a change can trigger crisis. And when your kid may not have the words to tell you that they're falling apart, some families and falling apart and the stakes are exponentially higher. Mm-hmm. Some families are navigating this completely alone. Naomi has spent years in healthcare and has... and as a pharmacist, where she's learned the best outcomes come not from reacting to damage, but from preventing it. After the birth of her children, she spent the better part of two decades working directly with neurodiverse children and their families in education, watching how kids absorb, process, and carry the weight of what happens at home. Today, she brings all of that to her work as a separation strategist and a divorce coach, helping parents make decisions that protect their children's stability even when everything feels unstable. Naomi Kao is the founder of Naomi Kao Coaching and Split Happens. Based in Sydney, she joins us to talk about something that doesn't get nearly enough airtime: how to separate well and when your child needs the world to stay predictable. So welcome, Naomi.
11: Thank you. Thank you for having me. That was quite an introduction.
10: It was. And there's lots more to say about you. But
11: yeah, we've got lots to talk about today.
10: Yes, we do. But there are a lot of questions that I have when it comes to the topic that you deal with. And it's a very heavy topic as well. Mm-hmm. So just a disclaimer, this might hit hard for some people who are listening. So just take it with a pinch of salt.
11: Yes.
10: And if it gets too heavy, maybe... turn it off and listen to it at a later time, because this is available online.
11: Yes.
10: Right? So we will come back to the questions, and we will come back to a few of the questions that I've prepared for you, Naomi.
11: Okay.
10: So let's come back to that. But first, let's start off with the song that you've suggested. It's Titanium.
11: Yes.
10: It's one of your favorite. It's one of mine, actually.
11: Yep.
10: So we will come back to you with The Small Picture in a few seconds.

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3: Hello and welcome back to The Small Picture. I'm here with Naomi and we are going to be talking about conflicts, separation and how it affects somebody on or somebody with neurodiversity.
4: Yes.
3: So, Naomi, my first question.
4: Yes.
3: Okay. It's around conflict.
4: Yes.
3: Okay. So, generally, it's raising a child with neurodiversity and everything. It has a separate stress on the parents, mm-hmm. right? Before that, what I would like to understand from your experience, because you've worked with children on the spectrum.
4: Yep.
3: I would like to understand, how does this general, the conflict, the separation or the uncertainty of that relationship, how does it affect, why does it affect these children so differently? What happens?
4: Yeah, I guess when you've got children who are neurodiverse, they like consistency, they like stability, they like patterns and routine. Mm. So when you're actually separating and when two adults separate, sometimes they're so caught up in their own world, or even when they're fighting, they're caught up in their own world. They're not really thinking how that their action and their energy actually translates and what children see in that process. Mm. So it's important that if you're having disagreements to actually have those times, discussion times when the kids are asleep.
3: Right.
4: So addressing those issues and parking them. So if you do sense as an adult, mm. I think if you do sense that there is an argument brewing mm. and you can see that there's potential to escalate, I think the best advice or the practical tip that I would normally say is, can you actually ask your partner or ex-partner to park that discussion and organise it during a time when the kids are actually asleep or at school or somewhere else. Mm. So they're not actually in the presence of that discussion.
3: Mm.
4: It's important for them to not be witnessing that escalation mm. and that conflict. I mean, that's generally speaking for all kids anyway,
3: yeah.
4: but it's especially so in neurodiverse children.
3: What effect have you seen in children when this happens?
4: Yep. A lot of the times there is regression. Mm. So there is, you know, there are some children who will regress. And for young children, say about 7 or 8 years old, sometimes it comes up as bedwetting. They can actually go backwards.
3: Okay.
4: So anything yep. that they have, for example, yeah, if they've been toilet trained before or they're going to the toilet on their own, that you'll find that when they go to sleep at night, they probably end up bedwetting more frequent than others.
3: Okay.
4: And so that those type of behaviours, sometimes they go back and they start sucking their thumbs, doing things that gives them comfort.
3: Mm.
4: So seeing your child go backwards in, I guess, the developmental and, you know, going back, starting to retreat into their rooms, retreating by sucking their thumbs, asking for a security blanket, any type of things like that, that is a really good signal to show that your child's not okay.
3: Okay, they've you know, processed it
4: yeah.
3: very differently.
4: Very, very differently, yeah.
3: Okay. Well, that's a great tip. That's something to keep in mind, what is happening, especially in terms of, you know, I have, in my case, seen my daughter have a bit of a tick going
4: yes.
3: on.
4: Yep.
3: And especially when there is a little bit of argument or a bit of a conflict that's happening at home
4: yes.
3: in terms of therapies or who'll take her for the therapy.
4: Yes.
3: Yeah.
4: Ticks are a common one in neurodiverse children. Yeah.
3: Mm. So keeping that in mind, you know, if you're doing it, maybe we are doing it too, because they process it differently as well, right?
4: That's right. Yeah. So really paying attention to their physical because the body language doesn't lie. So if you're actually seeing twitches in their eyes, or that's the other thing, physical twitches as well, that they can actually see, and the tics is a common one. But yeah, generally watching your behaviour of your children and seeing that something that they're supposed to have progressed on but they're reverting back is always a good signal that they're witnessing too much conflict.
3: Right. Okay. Well, that's a great tip to keep in mind. And in terms of, you did start telling us about this, but raising children with neurodiversity, it has its pluses and minuses, right?
4: Yep.
3: And it stresses the relationship. It stresses a person, first of all.
4: Yep.
3: It stresses, puts stress on the relationship, mental, emotional,
4: physical load, everything.
3: Financial as well.
4: Yes, yep.
3: So what are some big stress points that you have noticed, and, you know, how can this be managed in a better way?
4: Between when you're actually dealing with two separate households?
3: Yeah, no, in the same household, like when it starts. I'm not even talking about the separation. I'm talking about conflicts, right,
4: within
3: on a day-to-day. Yeah.
4: Yeah. I guess for children who are neurodiverse, their daily routine is really important. So the wake-up time is really important. Their meal times are really important. Bedtimes are really important. Certain ways on how to do things. So, for example, I've got a client of mine who's got a 5-year-old daughter. Now, if she is planning on going somewhere that her daughter hasn't been before, and she's level 2 diagnosis. And so what she's actually done is, for example, if she knows that she's going to be visiting a new daycare that she's going to enroll her daughter in, she will go into the daycare, take photos of, you know, the reception area, of the centre, and then explain to her daughter. And so she'll put that into a...
3: like a little social story.
4: Yeah, you know? a little diagram, and then she will show, okay, this is what's going to happen. So she'll walk her daughter through. So those type of things, schools, therapists, any type of treatment.
3: Yeah, okay. Well, keeping more of a pattern, you know, where you can show more stability.
4: Yeah, that's right. And where it's predictability is such an important thing.
3: Yeah.
4: If this happens, this is what we need to do. And so it gives them some security and predictability.
3: Yeah. Yep. Okay. Well, that's a great tip. We'll come back with more tips, and we're going to talk a little more about the stress in the relationship and the pressure and how it before the separation side of things. But yeah, separation is also a real story when it comes to this area. So we'll talk more about it. But before that, we are going to play another song that's coming up in the next few seconds. It's one of my favorites. It's All Star by Smash Mouth.

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1: Hello and welcome back to The Small Picture, and I'm in conversation with Naomi here, and we are talking about conflicts and how that affects children with neurodiversity. So Naomi, we were talking about the stress in the relationship and how we can manage that.
2: Yep.
1: The next part is, separation comes when the conflict doesn't go down.
2: Yes.
1: Right? And nowadays, more and more people are realizing it's not that one person is bad or one person is good or, you know, those kind of things. It's more that together, it's that compatibility is not there.
2: Yeah. And,
1: right?
2: And yeah, and relationships, I think it's the statistics is 1 in 3.
1: Yeah.
2: That people decide to go their separate ways.
1: 1 in 3, wow, okay.
2: Yeah. So it doesn't actually, and you know, like if you do get married again, I think it's 1 in 2. So it actually increases.
1: Okay.
2: But The fact is, you know, adult relationships don't last the 20, 30, 40, 50 years.
1: I hear that it's, I think on an average, it's about 13 years, 13, 13
2: yeah,
1: and a half years.
2: Yeah, that sounds about right.
1: Yeah. So, well, I've crossed that, so that tangled. what I want to ask you is when the couple has decided that, you know, this is not the place to be. It's just creating more harm than good.
2: Mm-hmm.
1: How do you start that conversation with the child on the spectrum or a child with neurodiversity, especially keeping in mind that stability and bringing it into the thing, like you were talking about the storybook
2: thing.
1: So how do you bring it to the conversation?
2: Look, I think if you've got a really good communication with your partner or your ex-partner and you can actually have a non-heated discussion, it's worth having that discussion, sitting down and being in a calm situation and involving the kids in the conversation and saying, you know, mum and dad, we're still friends, we're still good friends, but we're not best friends anymore.
1: Mm.
2: So you can sort of say things like that, and we have decided that we're not going to live together anymore, but we still love you very much, and this is how, you know, we're going to do it. Now, if you have that conversation in a calm manner and able to progress that conversation, then it is worth having that with the children involved. Now, if you do have different communication styles, and that happens a lot, and that's why there's a breakdown in the relationship, I would always encourage people to actually seek out a family therapist.
1: Okay.
2: A family therapist will be really good in navigating towards the discussion as a family unit. And what that will do is it will provide the children a safe space and a discussion point. And with the help of a therapist, both parents can agree to certain terms as well in terms of what they will discuss.
1: Mm.
2: And what you will find is that the therapist will be able to guide you in that process.
1: Mm.
2: And it's important for them to, you know, keep what is stable for the children and work on from that.
1: And maybe also explore some topics that the children are not happy to talk to the parents about or are not able to open up to the parents about.
2: Yep.
1: A therapist might be able to bring that out.
2: Yeah, and I think that it has to be slow steps as well.
1: Mm.
2: So just because an adult has actually decided they want that the relationship is doom and gloom, you know, and they've been thinking about it for 2 years, we can't just spring it up on the kids.
1: That's
2: sometimes
1: true.
2: It does take a couple of sessions talking to the kids and explaining what is happening rather than just say, oh, mum and dad have actually decided and we've been thinking about it for 2 years and you're going to go live at dad's place for this amount of days and you're living with mum this many. Kids don't cope.
1: Okay.
2: So
1: as long as you've been thinking about it, maybe give probably half the time to the children at least.
2: Yes, I think getting them used to that idea and what that actually means to them. So that the parents are no longer spending time together, but there is an opportunity for the child to spend time with mum or time with dad, and it's just won't be together as a family unit.
1: Okay, understood. Yeah.
2: Yep.
1: No, and that probably ties into what you say about separating well.
2: Yes, most definitely.
1: Yeah. So tell me more about that. When you say separating well, what does that look like for families who have children with neurodiversity?
2: Look, whether you've got children with neurodiversity or not, I would always say to actually think about your existing family unit. What is working well right now? And it's important for you to try in the initial stages anyway, to keep that stable as stable as you can.
1: Right.
2: So no sudden changes. So it's not just like, oh, dad's moved out or mum's moved out and this is your new place and this is your new bedroom. Get them involved in the decision making. So it might mean you go bed shopping together, getting them to pick their own bed, getting them to pick their own lamp, being involved in that decision so that they can see that predictability and it's not like the decision's been made for them.
1: Yes. Yeah.
2: And they just have to go along with it.
1: Okay. No, that makes a lot of sense. That really makes a lot of sense because then they don't feel responsible for what's happening, but and they're also involved in the whole process of
2: that's
1: it.
2: That's right. Yeah.
1: Okay. No, that makes a lot of sense. I do have to ask you a few more questions on that, but not before we play the next song.
2: Yes.
1: This is, again, another one of your favorites. Yes. I'm guessing Levitating by Dua Lipa.
2: I love Dua Lipa.
1: Oh, yeah. And I love her voice too. It's a beautiful song as well.

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3: Hello and welcome back to The Small Picture. And I, Veena Sashikumar, I'm in conversation with Naomi Kao.
4: Yep.
3: And we are talking about separation and conflict and how that affects children with neurodiversity. Now, before we went out on the previous break, we were talking about separating well.
4: Yes.
3: And one of the part of that separation is also co-parenting.
4: A lot of it is co-parenting.
3: Yes. I know a couple of my friends are navigating that, and it's a hard thing to navigate,
4: mm-hmm.
3: right? Especially...
4: Everybody wants to be right.
3: Yes, exactly.
4: Yes.
3: Exactly, right? And especially with children who have high needs, I've seen that there is one parent who obviously who understands that need a lot more than the other one.
4: Yes.
3: Because in general, there's one parent who's heavily involved
4: mm-hmm.
3: and the other parent is not that heavily involved because that person was trying to keep the boat afloat.
4: Yes.
3: Right?
4: And they're working and...
3: Yeah. So in that kind of situation, when that separation happens, what are some practical strategies for co-parenting?
4: Mm-hmm.
3: And how do you create that stability and avoiding that conflict, but making sure that it's still emotionally safe for the children?
4: Yeah. And you're 100% right in that you've got one primary parent who looks mm. after all the therapy, taking them to medical appointments, doing the plan, everything.
3: Mm.
4: And then you've got the other parent having to go to work. So, because not everybody can actually have two parents who are involved. So when you actually do separate, there's different ways to do it. So mm. when there's some couples who decide, okay, well, that one parent still continues that conversation and taking the children to the therapy and so forth. But that requires that particular parent who's doing the therapy mm. to actually share it, a lot of the information with the other parent.
3: Right.
4: A lot of my clients, though, I get them involved. So it is an opportunity for them to both come to the party and have that conversation. So the party who hasn't been previously involved, we just don't dump the whole thing onto them and say, hey, you got to learn it in 3 weeks.
3: Yeah,
4: it doesn't okay. work that way. But in those particular situations, I always ask them to come along to the therapy sessions,
3: mm.
4: be involved on a slow scale, and then gradually increase. So never to sort of like, you know, in this particular situation, sometimes people blame each other, you weren't involved and all this stuff. At the end of the day, parents need to remember it's not about you, it's about the children.
3: That's correct.
4: And so whatever you think the other parent may or may not have been doing, stop it. You need to actually step up now. So for the parent who hasn't been involved, it's your opportunity to ask the questions, what therapies does our children need or our child need? When do they occur? Now, you have to turn up to those meetings, even when it's inconvenient because you have to work.
3: Yes.
4: You know, if you can't make that meeting or the doctor's appointment or the therapist appointment, it's important for you to be able to change it so that it suits you. But there is no... you know, get out of jail card.
3: Yeah, and this is teething times, right? I mean,
4: it is.
3: If you've never been involved, it will take that extra adjustment from one side to go. Same thing with if the other person's not been involved financially, so
4: yes.
3: it takes that extra adjustment to understand what are the finances, how do they even work?
4: That's right, yeah. And understanding that whole process is going to be important. So many people get into the conflict and they want everything solved quickly.
3: Mm.
4: Rip it off like as if it as if it's a Band-Aid.
3: Yeah.
4: And there are human lives involved and you can't do that. Mm-hmm. So you need to not make sudden changes and make sure that both parents are on the same page with the same thing.
3: Okay. So, no, that makes sense.
4: Yeah, and so another tip that I always like to say for parents is that if you've got one parent who's managing all the emails with all the therapists, to actually set up a common Google email account. So it could be, you know, your child's name or, you know, the family's, like, for example, if you've had three kids, it could be 3NaomiKids@gmail.com. And what ends up happening is all the emails start to go into that Gmail and both parents have got the logins. So then you can keep a track of, you know, where the emails are coming from and who's replying to it, and you can keep track of everything in the Google Calendar.
3: That makes sense. That makes a lot of sense. And now, the next one is around guilt.
4: Yes.
3: And there is a lot of guilt when it comes to separation.
4: Oh, yeah. There's a cultural ones. Mm. I'm Vietnamese background, so there is a cultural, you know, you've done something wrong in order for the family to break up. And like you said, it doesn't actually have to mean that there is anything wrong, that just two people no longer get along. You still manage to have enough love once upon a time to create this child together. So it's important for you to work towards how you can overcome that guilt. I mean, there's therapies that you can go into that. But children generally will thrive a lot better when the parents are okay. So if you are able to navigate this opportunity, I guess I call it an opportunity, to navigate this journey and make the best of the situation and for the kids to be... So if the parents are okay, the kids will be okay.
3: Okay, we'll talk a little bit more because this segment is about to end and we're going to play the next song and some ads, but we'll come back and talk more about it.
4: Yes.
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1: Hello and welcome back to the segment 4 of The Small Picture, here with Veena and Naomi. And before we went on the break, we were talking about guilt.
2: Mm-hmm.
1: Okay, parental guilt. And generally, mothers carry a lot of that guilt. Mothers generally carry guilt.
2: We get guilted into everything.
1: Yeah, so whether we do it or we don't do it, either ways, we carry a lot of the guilt.
2: Mm.
1: But what I want to understand from you in terms of tips, what would you tell parents who are struggling with the emotional burden of separation?
2: Yeah, look.
1: Or conflict, conflict, even the fights.
2: With anything. You know? Yeah. So the first step is you can go to the GP and get 10 counselling sessions on the
1: mental health plan. Yep.
2: That's number one. Now, that can be with a psychologist, and normally there's a financial cost to that.
1: Mm.
2: And if there are parents out there who can't afford that services. And there are services such as Anglicare or Catholic Care.
1: Mm-hmm.
2: Now, it is run by Anglican Church and the Catholic Church, but there is no religious affiliation other than under that banner. You can actually get free counselling services, and there's case managers in those situations.
1: Mm-hmm.
2: And those services can be accessed, and you pay for what you can afford. So if you've got a healthcare card or anything like that, and you can't afford the $20, $30, you don't actually have to pay.
1: Mm-hmm.
2: So it's just pay as you can afford.
1: Yeah.
2: And those services are really helpful. So you can check for that in your local area.
1: Mm.
2: There's support groups, Facebook. A lot of people turn to Facebook.
1: Of course.
2: And so there's a lot of single mums or single parents Facebook groups.
1: Mm-hmm.
2: So there's dads, there's ones for dads. I think Dads Rights in Australia, and mums, there's a lot of single mums groups. So you'll get one in the Hills District, in the Inner West, North Shore.
1: Yeah.
2: So there's quite a few on that. So those are the two, three areas. There's also, you know, the help lines that you can access as well. Beyond Blue.
1: Yes.
2: Those Lifeline.
1: Yeah.
2: And so you can definitely access those health lines to just get some assistance with
1: some
2: how
1: counseling.
2: You can...
1: I think as a part of the neurodiversity side of things, there's also Carers Gateway that provides counseling.
2: Yep.
1: There are a few others as well. And I think it was mentioned in one of my previous shows, there was a Monica who came and shared some more resources.
2: Mm-hmm.
1: I'm happy to share that with you, but if
2: you
1: have any
2: great
1: additional resources that you have, I'd love to take that off you.
2: Yeah.
1: Just to share with people in my group.
2: Most definitely. The other thing is just to sort of like do daily walks or getting out into the sun, out into the nature, getting some fresh air. That's always a good one. It releases a lot of the feel-good hormones, and they're really good, you know, just to start...
1: Yeah, some self-care, time for yourself kind of thing. Yeah.
2: And it could be very little things that you can actually do, but there is a lot of guilt that people do feel when there's relationship breakdowns.
1: Mm.
2: But if you do get yourself into the right support groups and healthcare professionals, that's always a good way to process your emotions.
1: Okay. Now that... great tips, and if you can give me a set of resources, that'll be perfect.
2: I will, yeah.
1: So before we end the segment, is there like a mantra, or is there like something that you would like to tell people who are going through conflict or going through separation, some things that they can remember?
2: Yeah, so I've got a bit of a traffic light type thing. So if people do forget, think about the traffic light.
1: Okay.
2: So things that they can keep usually, but my traffic light is a little bit lopsided. It starts off with yellow, the amber light. So things that they can keep.
1: A mantra, or is there like something that you would like to tell people who are going through conflict or going through separation, some things that they can remember?
2: Yeah, so I've got a bit of a traffic light type thing. So if people do forget, think about the traffic light.
1: Okay.
2: So things that they

0: The second one is stop a big fat red light.
1: Okay.
0: So things that do not do. Don't ask your children, oh, what did mummy do over there or what did daddy do over there? Don't get the children to be the communication between the two houses.
1: Oh, okay.
0: So that's something don't do. Briefing your child as well, sort of like telling them too much about what happens between the two. Try not to create any type of conflict when there's changeover as well. So okay. don't pick a fight.
1: Mm.
0: Start doing some things. Like, so you can start the Google Calendar like I talked to you about. If a calendar is not your thing, start a book that you can communicate between the two homes.
1: Mm-hmm.
0: Synchronize your activities and things that you do and communicate to your ex-partner as if it was a business letter.
1: Ah, okay.
0: Business correspondence. So, yeah, keep it very business-like.
1: Okay, so keep... Stop and start.
0: That's a big, massive green light, yes.
1: Okay. No, that sounds like a great great set of tips. And you know, maybe that could be a part of the resources that you give me as well.
0: Yes.
1: So we can put that as bullet points and share with the listeners,
0: yes,
1: as well as people, you know, who will download it later. But before we do that, we are going to go to our outro in a bit after a little message.
2: Alive 90.5. 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
1: Hello and welcome back to The Small Picture. That was a little break for a breather. Naomi,
0: yes,
1: this the information that you've shared and you know, the tips that you've given, they've been very valuable. And what are probably the final tips that you would leave parents with before this is the end of the show? So what are the final tips that you would leave parents with?
0: I always ask my parents to become their children's superhero. So do something that your child will be able to look at you and say, yes, that was, you know, my mum or my dad is a superhero because they kept my life consistent. So what does that mean for adults? Adults, it's your decision to be able to do the things that is right for your children to keep them stable, because you do have that opportunity to change the course in how you do things. If you do a lot of things that are fall into the stop category, essentially that creates a conflict and that creates, well, it becomes a costly exercise for everyone. So it's your opportunity to in how they decide to progress forward. So become your child's superhero. And if you can actually think about your superhero, what do you actually want to do that makes you feel good about the situation? So
1: yeah, and superheroes don't have to be perfect. They don't have to be perfect.
0: They just have to do the right thing.
1: Yeah, exactly. And keep them safe. I think safety is probably the key word here.
0: Yeah.
1: Where we're trying to also, you know, if you think about our childhood and things, there are things that still scar you on how it went down,
0: mm-hmm,
1: say with one of the uncles when he yelled at you for no reason, kind of thing.
0: And you don't even remember what they yelled to you about. But
1: yeah.
0: And that whole, sentence, children don't but remember what you said, but they always remember how you made them feel.
1: Exactly.
0: And so that's important.
1: Yes, that's true. And from all the conversation that I've had with Naomi, even in the past, one of the things that also comes about is the goal is not staying together at all cost.
0: No.
1: It's about creating that environment for mm-hmm yourself, for your mental peace, for everybody's mental peace and emotional safety.
0: Yes,
1: right?
0: Most definitely.
1: So there are things that happen. And as Naomi says, split happens.
0: Yes.
1: And the idea is to keep everybody safe in the situation, even yourself safe mm-hmm in the situation. So there are things that you can't control. You can't control how the relationship is going to go in a few years. You can't control life. You mm-hmm can't control what's going to happen, but you can control how you react to it.
0: Most definitely. That's the only thing you can control.
1: Exactly. And if we can manage, if we can understand how this conflict is going to go and how this is going to, how we are going to react to it, mm, we can probably create a more positive reaction,
0: yep,
1: or proactive, yep, reaction to something. So that way we are not
0: stuck in that conflict.
1: Yeah. And we are not stuck as a bad guy as well, you know,
0: yeah,
1: because sometimes we react in the whim and mm then it is not really what we wanted to say.

0: and yes. you feel guilty about it in the end.
1: Yes, that's right.
0: So just creating that good feeling, making sure that we are all in the, in creating that safe space for everyone.
1: Yep.
0: And in the process, not becoming the bad person, but becoming a superhero, like
1: yeah.
0: you said.
1: It's yeah. I think if you go by that, becoming that superhero, you're always going to try and do the right thing.
0: Mm. So, well, with that thought, we are going to finish today's show. Thank you, Nomi. Thank you so much for coming in.
1: Thank you for having me.
0: Yeah, and it was a very insightful conversation that we've had. So, and before I let you go, we are going to, the next show here is going to be about parenting. So it's going to be, it's Parenting Growthcast by three wonderful parents, Murtaza, Marwa, and Mina. They're going to be talking about parenting and the different things that comes about. And I've heard their show and they give some really interesting tips. So please do make sure that you tune into this. And tune in next week for The Small Picture to because we're sharing somebody's personal story and how it affected his career and how we are, you know, how he's made it into his superpower and how he's surging ahead. So before we finish, I think I'm finishing with Naomi's one, another song that she wanted to play, which was Good Feeling by Florida.
1: Yes.
0: Right. Thank you. So thank you so much once again.
1: Yes, thank you.
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2: I'm Mark Dransfield. It's been revealed remaining ISIS-linked Australian women returning from Syria will not be forced into a de-radicalisation program if they escape criminal charges. Four of the so-called ISIS brides returned to Australia this month, three of whom were charged with serious offences, while one was released without restriction. Seven more Australian women are expected to return from Syria this year, along with their children. Nationals MP David Littleproud says Australia does not owe them anything.
3: Why are we in any hurry to bring them back at all? We can impose what we call a temporary exclusion order that keeps them out for 2 years. We're prepared to go further and longer than that if necessary.
2: The Prime Minister is defending his government's budget in the face of polling that shows Australians think Labor lied about changes to negative gearing and capital gains tax. Opposition leader Angus Taylor announced plans to end workers' tax bracket creep in his budget reply through welfare and bureaucracy cuts. Anthony Albanese says his government is supporting Australians.
4: We've got tax cuts on July 1, and next year we'll have another tax cut on July 1, and we'll have as well our WATO, our Working Australian Tax Offset, of $250, which will be permanent. Now, there's an enormous black hole in the coalition costings.
2: A 38-year-old man killed in a shark attack off WA's Rottnest Island has been identified as a dad from Perth's northern suburbs. Alastair Kirkby reports.
5: Father of two and spearfisher Stephen Mattaboni was bitten on the lower legs while diving around a kilometre northwest of the island just before 10 o'clock yesterday morning. Mattaboni was retrieved by his friends and given CPR before being taken back to the shore. Emergency services took over his care, but he couldn't be saved. In a statement, Mattaboni's wife has thanked everyone for their messages and says the family's hearts are broken. Alastair Kirkby, Perth.
2: A new study has warned millions of young children are being systematically scammed on internet gaming platform Roblox. Toby Goff explains.
6: University of Sydney researchers say the global gaming juggernaut is exposing children as young as six to predatory gambling-like practices. The study found 14 out of 15 games on the platform use tactics like fake countdown timers and misleading virtual currencies to trick kids into spending real money. Experts warn the design exploits legal loopholes because players can't cash out their winnings, effectively normalising gambling for minors. The federal government has put Roblox on notice while regulators consider introducing strict mandatory age classifications for online social games. Toby Goff reporting.
2: The World Health Organization has declared an emergency of international concern about an Ebola outbreak in Africa. More than 87 people have been killed by the disease in Congo and surrounding countries. The organization's chief, Dr. Tedros Adhanom Ghebreyesus, says international experts are now on the ground.
7: Working side by side with DRC health authorities to respond to and contain the outbreak. DRC has a strong track record in Ebola response and control.
2: And Eurovision 2026 has been won by Bulgaria ahead of Israel and Romania. Aussie Delta Goodrum placed fourth, our best result yet, and the first time we've had a top five placing since Dami Im in 2016. This is Air News. First to AFL, and Wollulup has beaten Essendon 104-61 at the MCG this afternoon. NRL and the Knights have defeated the Titans 36-12 in Brisbane. Meantime, Nathan Cleary's future remains up in the air, with the Panthers halfback yet to make a decision on whether he'll stay at the club beyond next year. Sarah Patterson reports.
8: What Cleary does next has been a major talking point ever since his dad, Ivan, announced that he'd be stepping down as head coach of Penrith at the end of the 2027 season. Providing an update on his own situation, Nathan says he won't be making a call on his future for at least the next 6 to 8 weeks. Instead, his full focus will be on the upcoming State of Origin period.
2: Tennis and the clay court preparations continue in Europe. Here's Air Sports' Paul Walsh.
9: Ukraine's Elena Svitolina has secured her third Rome Open title when she defeated Coco Gauff in three sets, 6-4, 6-7, 6-2. The world number seven defeated Alina Rybakina and Iga Swiatek on her way to the final, proving the perfect preparation for next week's French Open. In the men's draw, it's Jannik Sinner taking on Casper Ruud later tonight. Hamburg, Geneva and Strasbourg will all host clay court tournaments this week, with the Aussies Alex Di Minar, Rinki Hijikata, Alexei Poprin, James Duckworth, Daria Kasatkina, Maya Joint and Talia Gibson all honing their skills before the second Grand Slam tournament of the year in Paris.
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10: Good evening, everyone. Welcome to Parenting Growthcast. My name is Morteza and here with me is...
11: Hi everyone, I'm Mina. I'm so happy to have you guys at another episode of our Parenting Growthcast show. We really hope you enjoy it.
12: Hi everyone, this is Marwa. I hope you all had a good Sunday.
10: Thanks guys. So today we want to talk about an interesting topic. So we want to compare being a parent of one child as opposed to being a parent of two kids. So Mina, would you like to share some of your experience when your second child was born, or maybe talk about the differences between having a one child and then two children?
11: When I had my first born, I was overprotective. It was a new experience. I felt like I had to spend so much time trying to entertain her, read, bake together, do things together. And I always felt like I was her little friend. And then when I had my second one, eventually once they grew up and they could communicate, everything became so much easier and they would play together. It was beautiful to watch that bond. So I was more relaxed. I was more laid back and less anxious. I felt like I knew what I was doing and I actually preferred two kids more than having one.
10: Yeah. I agree. Marwa, your experience?
12: My experience would be a little similar. One child, when I had my son only, it was a little challenging. We had the ups and downs, but having the second child, I've got a 4-year gap, it was a little difficult because I was already, you know, comfortable with one child, and after 4 years, I had another. So it was a little challenging. But later on, when my daughter turned 2, things got a lot easier. They started to play together and I could do a lot of the things, you know, relaxed and more chill. But it was obviously difficult.
10: Yeah. Did you guys have this feeling? When I had one child, I was like, how can I love two kids the same level? I used to think I'm going to favor one of my kids over the other. And I was thinking, like, if I have two kids, am I going to love them the same way? Am I gonna love one more than the other? And you share your experience and I share mine later. Yeah.
11: Always. I could relate to other parents on social media. They used to say the same thing. They were already grieving that one-on-one love that they had towards the first child, and they had to say goodbye to that because then you have to share your love with two. And I always felt like, I love my daughter, my firstborn. I love my daughter so much. Can I love another human being as much as I love her? And I felt guilty that I had to now share that love with another baby. But once you, like you said, once you have your second child, the love is the same. It's unconditional, same amount of love that you had for your first. It's so beautiful. And it grows more and more as they grow up, as they reach their milestones and you watch them and you admire them, that love deepens for them. And right now when I think about it, I was capable of loving two kids the same amount at the same time. So
10: yeah,
11: but it was stressful thinking about it when you're transitioning to two.
10: Yeah
12: I agree. Mao? That's how I felt. I was always wondering the exact same as what you asked, but it was just different. I used to ask my friends that had 2 or 3 kids, and they were telling me it's just different when you have 2 or 3 kids. You cannot compare the love. You're just going to love them equally, I would say.
10: Yeah, no, I agree with you guys. Like when I started to have my second child, when she was born, I felt like I love my son. I respect him and I want to spend time with him. And then the same amount of love I have towards my daughter. And I think favoritism is there for everyone. You might love one of them a little bit more than the other, but yeah, it's not favoritism as such. It's when you have a baby, you're more protective of the baby. So that if my child was, my son was 4 and my daughter was born, so there was a bit of age gap. So a 4-year-old is quite able to do everything themselves. They talk, they walk, they're quite active. And then a baby is just staying still, doing nothing and crying.
11: Yeah.
10: It's, they can't connect.
11: Mm.
10: And that's a bit of a difficult thing. So, and then you need to be careful that like your older child doesn't hurt the younger child.
11: Yeah, I agree. But I would say the love isn't different, but the protect, like the way that you want to protect the baby, yes, maybe it's a little bit more. And you're more giving more attention to the newborn, to the second child.
10: Yeah.
11: So, I mean, the love is still unconditional. You still love them both the same. But yes, I actually agree. The first child sometimes can feel left out. And they notice it, but they have to also understand that a newborn is more reliant on the parents because they're just a tiny human being that needs to be fed, changed and loved and looked after. So, yeah, the priority does change, but it's still like the same unconditional love for both of the kids.
10: Yeah, yeah. And how did you prepare your second child for the first one?
12: Everything that we did incorrectly for the first, we didn't repeat that for the second.
10: Yeah, I
12: that's,
10: feel
12: that's
10: like
12: what we did.
10: The first child is the guinea pig. You learn a lot
12: exactly
10: from the mistakes. You hopefully you don't repeat the mistakes with the second one. And with the second one, you become a bit chilled. Did you guys
12: do,
10: feel it?
12: Yes.
10: Like with my son, we didn't let him watch TV until he was 2. Not even 1 minute.
11: 3, I think.
10: Yeah, at the age of 3, we kind of started. Like at the age of 2, 5 minutes. And then we increased a bit of 10 minutes. But because my son was 4 and he was watching TV, inevitably my daughter watched TV at younger age. Like at the age of 1, she was kind of sitting down next to him and watching. I feel like we became a bit more easygoing at the time. And then, of course, we went back to screen-free, which is a different story. But did you guys feel like that? Like you're more chilled
11: you're
10: with the
11: more,
10: second?
11: Like you're less strict. You are still protective of your children. But yeah, you're less anxious and you're more experienced. Like you don't really worry about everything. Oh, you know, you keep updated on the milestones, trying to research on what to do. You just go with the flow with the second one because you already had the experience the first time. So yes, unfortunately, the firstborn is sometimes the guinea pig. And you learn a lot, yeah. You definitely learn a lot the second time, and you're more confident.
10: Yeah.
11: I was more confident the second time, definitely.
10: Yeah. And I remember we prepared my son that a new baby is coming. So he was so excited, and we bought him a book, I'm Gonna Be an Old Brother.
11: Yeah.
10: I think the title was that. And we kept reading him the book that... And that book was quite good because... It was telling that when the baby is first born, the parents need to pay more attention to that baby, and that baby's needs are like that. And the baby can't play with you, but you can still make them laugh and giggle and stuff when they're 3 months, 4 months. So that book was really
11: amazing.
10: A good thing.
11: Yeah, I think I've seen it. I'm Gonna Be a Big Sister, or I'm Gonna Be a Big Brother.
10: Yeah.
11: That's
13: really
11: beautiful. For my daughter, I remember what I did since I found out I was pregnant. Once it became so obvious, she used to ask me, "Mommy, what's that?" In like, "Why is your stomach? Why is your stomach big?" And I used to tell her, "There's a little baby there. We didn't know what we were having, so we said it's a baby sister or baby brother that you're gonna have. It's our baby." So I made sure she had that bond, even when he was not even born yet. She would rub my belly. She would talk to my belly. She would kiss it, and she would. I would even show her like the growth of the baby, what the baby looked like, and she was like, "Wow, this is so beautiful, mommy." Like in her own little way of describing it, she would say, wow, my baby. So there was never that, she never showed that, oh, you know, someone's taking my place. But even when he was born, we used to say, "This is your baby brother. You're the big sister, so you have to look after him. He's your baby, and we all look after it." And she was in love. Like she was, when she saw him, she was just in awe. Her eyes were so like shiny, staring at him and giving him so many kisses and rubbing his face. It was beautiful. she fell in love with him the first moment she saw him. So it was, yeah, very beautiful. But I would say that it was because we prepared, just like you prepared your son, we prepared her as well.
10: Yeah.
11: What to expect, yeah. What the baby's going to look like, how big the baby is, everything.
10: Yeah. Mawa, what did you do to prepare your elder child for the second?
12: Yeah, we also got the book, and we also got a doll with the pram that helps the child, you know, with arrival of the second baby. And we would just, you know, pretend playing with my son, and it was really helpful. And most of the things that Mina did, I did similar things to her. And I used to take my son to the appointments that I had where the doctor checks the baby's heartbeat. So he was all prepared, and he knew there's a baby sister coming. And we knew the gender of the baby. When I went to the shops, I took my son. So I involved him a lot, and he was really excited. And in the app that I had, we used to check the baby's size and how the baby looks. So he was prepared.
10: Yeah. Now that's great. Yeah, I think when my daughter was born, my wife bought my son some toys, for Mickey Mouse toys, and told him that this is a gift from your sister, and he was so excited about it, and he thought that the baby is giving him some gifts. It was a bit of a tricky thing.
11: That always works. It fixes the like sense of jealousy or sense of, oh, now someone's taking my place. I mm-hmm, have to mm-hmm. try and fight so hard and try so hard to try and get my parents' attention. We did something similar. My daughter was way younger. Your son would have been 4. Alina was 2 when my second was born, and she loved roll-ups, the fruit roll. And then when we wanted to surprise her to meet the baby brother, we covered his bassinet with like a blanket and thin blanket, and we placed like 2 roll-ups inside. So when she moved the blanket, she could see the roll-ups, and the first thing she said was, "Yummy roll-ups, my favorite." And then she went up to him and started to like touch his face and look at him, and she was like just staring in, like her eyes were like all big, and she was just shocked when she looked, but she was so happy that he gave her roll-ups.
10: Yeah.
11: And the bond started from there. Like she was naturally a big sister. It was beautiful.
10: Yeah. Yeah. So do you want to talk about some of the challenges? We talked about all good stuff about having 2 kids. Mina, do you want to start with some challenges you face when you have 2 kids?
11: I have to now go back and think and stress a little bit. When the newborn stage, like any mum who's listening would know, especially if you're breastfeeding, you know the struggle. From day one up until the first, I would say, month, breastfeeding was so challenging, so painful. When I say painful, I'm being realistic, I don't want to scare anyone, it was excruciating, the pain. It was horrible. But it was only the first month. After, when my body got used to it, it wasn't hurting anymore. But that was the hard part, when I used to try and nurse my son. My daughter would come and she would need me. "Mummy, come read a book." And I'm in pain and I'm trying to nurse my son, feed him. And the hard part for me in the beginning was trying to balance. Even the night wakings, we used to co-sleep. Everybody used to co-sleep in the same room. My son was in his bassinet because he was a newborn, right next to Albert. And my daughter used to sleep in the middle. Every time my son would wake up, and that was maybe 3 times, 4 times at night for nursing, she would wake up in the first month because she wasn't used to it. She used to wake up from the crying. That was hard, and then it was hard to put her back to sleep, for me to fall asleep again. So that first month was so challenging, trying to adjust, for my daughter to adjust. It was hard for her.
10: Yeah.
11: No one was getting enough sleep, and she didn't want to go in the room alone, so she was used to being with us. She was only 2, so it was hard. And the most challenging part for me, like I said, was the breastfeeding, and then getting around while the baby's there. Like, you always have the newborn there. Like, you always, and I used to forget, "Oh my God, I'm a mum of 2. Yeah, that's right, I've got another baby." Like, I had to remind myself. And eventually, after 3 months, 4 months, I loved it. I fell in love. Like, we used to go for walks every day. I was on mat leave. We used to go shopping. We used to have like coffee dates. It was so special. And my daughter just adapted like I did. Around the same time, we both adjusted. But the first 3 months was very hard.
10: Yeah, Mawa, your experience?
12: with my experience, even though my son was 4 at the time and he was obviously independent, but it was still challenging. The biggest challenge I remember is the sleep time, because they both had different needs. My son wanted to play, and I had to put the baby to sleep, and my son would kind of wake her up sometimes. I don't know if he was doing it on purpose to get my attention. It was really difficult, because my daughter's sleep until today is very difficult. It takes her very long to sleep. So I was putting her to bed and my son would wake her up. That was very hard to stay calm and not say anything, but I managed. That would be the hardest part for me.
10: Yeah, and some of the challenges at the beginning is taking them to the shops, because one is running, you're holding one. If you take a pram, that 4-year-old or the older child doesn't want to sit at the pram. They can walk, they want to explore, and the baby is at the pram. So you have the pram on the one hand and running after the other one,
11: yeah,
10: holding their hand.
11: It's so stressful, especially when you're like near the road or at a parking. I can relate, because my daughter was always running, especially when where the parkings were. And I did have my pram. I had like I attached like a seat that had raw like wheels, and she used to usually sit or stand on that. But she loved to run around, and it was so stressful. You had to run after them, and the pram's there, so it was it was stressful. But then slowly my daughter adapted and she understood, hold the pram, we walk together, because that it's not safe. But it did take a while for her to learn and understand that you're not meant to just run on the road or run in the parking lot.
10: Yeah, and sometimes the elder one wants to push the pram, and that's really scary and anxiety provoking, because you don't want them to hurt the baby, and you have to be calm and explain to them, hey, you're too young to push the pram, let's do it together. And they say, no, I want to do it myself. And you have to bring them back to that, no, we need to do it together. And that's interesting.
11: My daughter had her own pram, so she, that was the trick. She had her own baby, she had her own little pram. For the first 1 year, she used to push her own little pram, so she would walk with me on the side. I love that trick, it really, really worked. And she felt like, okay, this is my baby, I can push this pram, and my mummy has the big pram. So she still felt like she was being a mom on doing that role play.
10: Yeah, because I think your daughter was copying you as a mom, but my son didn't want to copy his mom. So
11: he
10: wanted to
11: push. He was four, and
10: he wanted to push the pram, and that was so challenging. Mawa, do you want to share your experience?
12: Yes, going shopping was actually easier for me back then when my son was 4 and my daughter was a baby. Comparing to now, I would not want to go shopping with my 2 kids. My son's almost 8, my daughter's almost 4. It's very difficult to go to the shops now because they will want to buy everything and my daughter chucks a tantrum. She learned it recently. Before, it was really easy. It's been a few months, I don't know. So that was the hardest part. But going outside with the pram and my son, I was a bit not that confident, because as they mentioned, running around, and I was always scared that, you know, what if my son is going to run to the road, because he's a fearless son and boy, he's not scared of anything, so he would just run to the road. That was another fear. But going to the shop was a lot easier back then, because they would listen to everything I say and not, I don't want to use any negative words, annoy me.
10: I think the bigger kids, bigger problems.
12: Yes.
10: Okay, how about we take a short break and we will be back with the second segment of the show. Welcome back to the second segment of the show.
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10: Welcome back to the second segment of the show. Now we want to talk about sibling rivalry. Mina, do you want to start?
11: Definitely. That's the biggest challenge I think most parents can relate, when their kids fight, when they don't want to share, when they get physical and hurt each other. For me, in the beginning, it was very stressful having to try and make them play in peace. But when I learned to take a step back and let them sort it out, as long as the environment was safe, as long as they were being safe with one another, if they were yelling or fighting, I would let them sort it out. But it was really hard because you're trying to do what you have to do, and then all you hear is your kids screaming, hitting each other, saying, "This is mine, I got it first." Like, it can trigger parents. It used to trigger me in the beginning. But now that I don't, and they used to come to me and say, "Mummy, he did it," or "Mummy, she did it," I never took sides. And I always told them, "Look, this is a problem between you and your brother or you and your sister. I don't want to blame anyone. Don't dibby-dob on your sibling and tell me whose fault it is, because you're a team. If you dob on your sibling and say it's their fault, then it's both of your fault. So go and sort it out between yourselves." When they noticed and realized, "Mummy's never going to take sides. Mummy's never going to solve our problem. She's useless." In their view, it's like, "Oh, she's not going to do anything. So why go to her? There's no point." So they stopped coming to me when they had problems. I used to only now get involved when it became serious, like when my son could, because he loses his temper. He would throw things. He doesn't care what it is. For example, he's holding something wooden, like a toy that's hurt, that's like, you know, that can hurt someone. He'll throw it. I will get involved and go down to his level, hold his hands. "Let's not throw. It's not safe." And then he would scream and cry, and I would say, "Let's go, me and you, alone, somewhere quiet." I would calm him down. He was still screaming, pushing me, hitting me. Finally, he would calm down. But that was, even still is, the hardest part for me. And I try my hardest not to get triggered, not to yell, not to take sides, because you don't want to turn your kids against one another. When you take sides and say, "Who did it first? Who he?" We don't need to ask that question, right? What I do is, you both need to sort it out. Go and talk about it and see how you can resolve it. That's how my kids have the best relationship. Even if they argue, after 15, 20 minutes, they forget and they talk to each other. My son is very affectionate. He'll kiss her face, he'll kiss her hand, he'll kiss her shoulder and hug her and say, "You're the best sister." But when they're fighting, "You're the worst big sister ever. I hate you. You're the worst. I don't love you." But then after 15, 20 minutes, because I don't take sides and he forgets it, they adore each other after they've stopped fighting.
10: That's what I love about kids. They never hold grudges. Like, that one minute they're fighting, next minute they're just like the best friends. And that's why the parents need to be aware that the fight they do is not malicious. They don't want to harm each other. They don't want to hurt each other. They don't do it to make parents angry. Exactly. It's just part of nature. It's just... I remember my childhood, like, we always had fight with my two brothers. We were three boys, and God bless my mom. Any mom who has two to three boys, they know how hard it is, because boys are so rough. Three of us, we were fighting, like, hitting, punching, doing all these things as a kid. And I didn't get along with my older brother because he was 6 years older than me. And he was a bit tougher, and he had a bit, bigger body. With my younger brother, because we only had 2 years age gap, we could get along and we could team up. But sometimes they were teaming up against me.
11: Because
10: so that
11: one of you were the third wheel. It would have been the youngest,
10: The youngest and the eldest, they loved soccer. I love soccer, not as much as they did. So they were always in one team and they were always ganging against me. And that was fun. I go back and I realize that my parents didn't intervene. We were kind of, we didn't hurt each other as much, but we always had fights. And that's part of the nature.
11: And if you think about it, it might sound like it's not healthy, but it's actually really healthy. Sibling rivalry, and the way I see it, the reason I say it is because the main reason children naturally do that is because they're learning how to problem solve, they're learning how to get along, how to communicate, how to share, how to apologize. It's all done through sibling fight. That's how they learn, even between cousins. Like, I remember when we used to play with my siblings or my cousins, we used to fight to the point where punching and scratching, there was blood, like it was really vicious. But that's what taught us how to be resilient, how to be strong, how to problem solve. And it creates that strong bond because you learn how to overcome it. So that's the reason why I say it's actually really healthy when the parents don't get involved and take sides.
10: Mawa?
12: Yeah, that's right, because I read and I was listening to a psychologist, just what Mina mentioned. That psychologist was saying it is actually healthy if your children are fighting. If they're not, then there's something wrong. You need to take them for a checkup. He was joking.
10: You need to make them fight.
12: Yeah, because it's normal. Of course, not to the extent they're going to kill each other. That's when you need to get involved. Well, this is something I'm working on, not to get involved in the siblings' disagreement or fights that they have. Most of the time I'm successful, but sometimes, I'll be honest, I can get involved when I shouldn't.
11: It's hard.
12: That's what I'm working on. Let's see how long it's going to take to be successful. But majority of the time, I manage to not get involved and let them solve things. And unless they come up to me and ask for help, then I try not to take sides. Sometimes it's difficult because my son is a little rough and he gets physical when he's not happy with something, and my daughter's only 4 and he's 8, so there's a big, I'm not sure if it's that big, but it's a big gap. And my daughter's so little and he's too rough, and he would bash her. He would hit her.
10: And anyone who has a daughter, they know parents usually take the side of their daughter because they feel like she's more vulnerable. And boys are rough.
12: My son is very rough.
10: Yeah. Even like Mina's son is younger than her daughter, and he will
11: throw punches and he will pull hair, and the way he hits, it's just in their nature. And like I said, it's normal. There's nothing. Yes, it's stressful. Yes, we all get triggered, especially when it gets physical. Even like Marwa said, I get so angry and I get involved, because when they get physical, you have to get involved and try and stop it without taking sides. You know, you have to always say both of you, the two of you, not like, why did you hit your little sister? She's smaller. Never. Even my son, like, oh, he's little, that's okay that he hit you, you know what I mean? Like, he's little. I would never say that. That's how they're going to start getting against each other and thinking that, oh, I have to compete with him because mommy always defends the youngest. I'm always at fault.
10: Yeah.
11: So try, like, my advice would be, it's okay if you get involved and get triggered. It's normal. We're human. We're trying our best, you know, not to feel that way. But never take sides. Even if it is someone else's, one of the kids' faults, don't take sides. Just say both of you need to behave. Both of you need to respect one another. Always make sure that you confirm that, okay, you're a team. You're not, one's not better than the other, or one's not more sensitive than the other. It's both of them that need to act up and start behaving the right way.
10: Yeah,
12: another thing that I do with my kids is I say a lot of good things about, for example, when I'm with my daughter, I say, wow, you have the best brother. He's the most amazing big brother. We are really blessed to have him. And I say the same thing to my son. And when they're happy, of course, they say that to each other. Once they're not happy with each other or they had a fight, they would just say, oh, my son says, my life was better when I had no sister. Why did you get her? Why did you bring her to my life? And then I'm like, you're actually playing with each other. You're having fun. It's okay to have disagreements. So that's something I do, and it actually works. Sometimes my daughter says, oh, yeah, I have the best brother, I've got the best dad, best mom, and she's really cute sometimes. So it does work. Say good things behind the back.
10: Yeah, and on top of what you guys said, let's use we.
11: Exactly.
10: Yeah, we respect each other rather than Alina, you respect Ayan, or Ali, you respect Zara.
12: I'm guilty of using this.
10: Yeah.
11: It's okay. It's like
10: best, best to use the inclusion. We're all included. We respect each other
11: because we're a team.
10: We're a team. We respect each other. We're a family. We all love each other. We might get into a fight, but no one is allowed to hurt anyone. We don't hurt
11: and
10: each other.
11: What I love about your approach, Mao's approach, my approach, which is very similar, we actually play a big role in how close our children feel to each other and how quick they forgive each other. We have a big responsibility. So I feel like the reason why my kids make up within 15 minutes is because, like Marwa said, we always show gratitude that we're so blessed to have each other. If we go to the shops, I always say to my daughter, I teach her, oh, your brother's not here. Do you want to buy him something and let's surprise him? He'll get very happy. And she'll buy something. And then when we go home, I emphasize on that topic where I remind my son, oh, your sister really thought of you. How sweet is your sister that she thought of you and she got you this surprise? And then he'll think of it and then he will hug her and say, thank you so much, Alina. I love you so much. Thank you. Like, he will show appreciation, and that shows, it kind of like teaches your children empathy and compassion towards one another. And I do the opposite for my son. When we go out, if we buy something, if we buy a drink or something like a snack, he always will remember because of the habit that he's gotten into, oh, let's buy it for Daddy and Alina. Like, they always think of each other. So we as the parents play a big role in creating that bond with them.
10: Yeah, and it's funny because every time my sister-in-law takes my son or my daughter and they say, oh, can you buy this for my sister as well? So they always they always say, oh, if you buy me this toy, can you buy my sister this toy as well?
11: And they learn it from us. Like, we're the ones who are responsible to teach them all these skills because they don't know. They're born without any regulation, any empathy. We teach that, and that's what's made my life so much easier. And they have that beautiful bond. It's amazing how much we can impact their life and how much we can actually lead if we truly do it the right way, like do it in a way where our kids create that bond and love for one another. We play a big, big role.
10: Yeah. Marwa, anything you want to add?
12: So everything Mina went through, that's basically what I wanted to also share.
10: Okay, thanks guys. Now we take another short break and we come back with the next segment of the show. Welcome back to the third segment of the show. Now we want to talk about if your kids have some disagreement. For example, you want to read a book and Alina wants to read one thing and Ayon wants to read one thing. Let's talk about your experience.
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10: Welcome back to the third segment of the show. Now we want to talk about if your kids have some disagreement. For example, you want to read a book and Alina wants to read one thing and Ayon wants to read one thing. Let's talk about your experience. I'm sure it's going to happen. It's going to happen
11: hard
10: to everyone.
11: Like, especially when they say, Mummy, come play with us. We go to play with our kids even when they ask my husband, Daddy, let's all play. Both of them want our attention only to them. So if I play with one of my kids, the other one says, do it for me as well. If I'm reading a book, this is another issue that I have all the time. My son will always pick, because they know you can pick either 2 or 4 books each, depending on the time, how much time we have, because they love to read.
10: How much energy I have.
11: And then my son, he's very dominant. I don't know if it's a man thing, if it's a boy thing, but he's the one who always has to, things have to go his way. He will pick 4 books that my daughter completely disagrees with. She's not interested in those books, he is. And she will pick 4. And I tell them, we all have turns. We can read one of your books first, one of your sister's books first. Second, take turns. No, read my thought first. I don't want her book. And then if I don't listen, my daughter cries. If I listen, the other one cries. It's just so hard, and they always scream and cry and then pull each other's hair. Like, that was not the book I wanted. And then I'm sitting there just trying to breathe and give myself a moment. It's hard. It's so hard because they always want things done their way. But you have to learn how to compromise.
10: Yeah. And I think it's not a boy thing, because my daughter is the same. It's the second child
11: thing. Second child thing, yes. They're more...
10: they're more cheeky.
11: Cheeky, yeah. Let's not use anything.
10: At childcare, they call my daughter and her cousin cheeky because they're both cheeky.
11: Very.
10: Mawa, your experience?
12: My son is also so similar to Mina's son. He's very strong-willed and things has to go his way. Although we're trying to teach him, you know, that you don't always get what you want. With reading bedtime, obviously we read before they fall asleep. In the past, they were always having disagreements. My daughter was picking one book, my son was picking another, so we were having a hard time. And back at those times, they both wanted me to read for them. Something that we've been practicing for the past 1 year is I read with my daughter, my husband is reading with my son, so this is a lot easier. Bedtimes are so much calmer and it's really easy. And my daughter now picks one book, whereas before I had to read the same book maybe 3 to 4 times. Now she learned that once I read the book and then I give you a massage, hair massage your back, and then she falls asleep. So things are a lot easier now, something that we do. Just read separately to them to make your life easier.
10: Yeah. And that makes sense because you shared it with your partner in terms of what you can do, what they can do, and there's less disagreement between your kids because each of them gets the book they want to read and no one is competing to get your attention. So, but sometimes it's hard. For example, maybe your Mina, your partner, just like your husband, is at work, or
11: usually that's the case.
10: Yeah. Or he is tired because he came from work and wants to sleep earlier, and that makes sense. And a lot of people schedule do not align. Like, I'm similar to Mawa. My schedule with my wife is quite aligned, so we can share the sleeping time with our kids. But I guess it's hard. It's hard. Yes. But you need to, I think, have some rules and set some boundaries. Although the kids don't want to follow boundaries, they're kind of rebel, especially at younger age, like 3, 4. Yes. They're really
11: teenager age.
10: Teenage babies.
11: My son's very strong-willed, and it's a challenge, especially when they're playing. They have their own playroom, and there's different toys. There's different. I've got like 3 tables. One child sits, like my child, let's say my daughter, sits at her table where she's got a whiteboard. Because she's in year one, that's her table. Recently, my son has gotten into the habit of if she goes and sits there, he wants to go sit there and he wants to write as well. So thankfully, there's 2 chairs and they can both share. But they divide the whiteboard. My daughter divides the whiteboard. Ayan, this is your side and this is my side.
10: That's good.
11: But the funny thing is my son is very like cheeky and he'll deliberately scribble on her line. And then she starts crying, "Mommy, he ruined my drawing," or "he ruined what I was writing." And you don't know what to do in that moment. You don't want to take sides. You don't want to make the second child feel like they're at fault. So what do? I just stand there and I'm like, "Guys, seriously, just keep it to your side, you keep it to your side, both of you." So that's the hard part, when they fight over toys, when they fight over things, the times that they don't want to even share their parents. Like my son would say, "Daddy's mine, I want daddy to hug me." He never lets my husband hug my daughter, and she feels so upset about it. And recently he's learning that you share your parents. You can't just take the parent for yourself. And my son is obsessed with his daddy. He loves his dad. Like when he wakes up in the morning, he's always in tears. "I want daddy, I don't want you." Like he without shame, he'll tell me, "Why did you wake me up? I wanted daddy." Like he'll say that every morning. And I just laugh now because he really loves his dad and he doesn't want to share him. So that's the hard part, where the second child or the first child, they feel left out. Because the stronger-willed child gets away with everything.
10: Yeah.
11: But boundaries, yeah. If my boundaries, I'm trying to be consistent. And when I am consistent, they actually listen.
10: Yeah, yeah. I think, yeah, consistency is the key, and boundaries. We need to have boundaries, have some rules that are set, and follow it. And it's hard sometimes because as a parent, we get overwhelmed with life, work, and so on and so forth. It's hard for everyone, but I think if you're consistent, if you follow it yourself, they learn how to do it. Exactly. It's hard, but it's doable at the end
11: and
10: of the day.
11: And it's for the benefit of the parent. If you're consistent with your boundaries and your rules, you're helping your child understand that this is the structure, they know what to expect, and they feel safe. They feel like you're a reliable, trustworthy parent. Mm-hmm. But if you're, you know, not following your own rules, that child's going to take advantage. So it's for your own benefit to, as much as, you know, challenging it is for the parent to just give in, don't give in. My advice would be, what difference it's made in my life when I've been consistent, my kids get it. They know that it's if it's a no, it's a no. The moment you're easygoing with your boundaries, you're confusing your child. They're not going to feel safe, or they're not going to know what the structure is, and you won't be a reliable parent to them, because kids are very smart.
10: Yeah.
11: They know how to take advantage if we let them.
10: Yeah. Like my daughter is like that. So if you say no to her, she starts to cry. And I say, Zara, you're allowed to cry. I'm going to hug her, stay with her. I'm like, your cry is not going to make me do what you want me to do. You're allowed to cry because you're angry or you're sad or you're frustrated. I look at her feelings and I mention it because I said no to you and you wanted an ice cream, for example.
11: Yeah.
10: And then I let her cry. I let her express her emotion. I don't want her to suppress her emotion because suppressing emotion is the whole lot.
11: Unhealthy.
10: It can cause to a lot of physical and mental health issues. I want her to cry, and that's okay. And she needs to learn that sometimes in life she needs to hear no.
11: I love that.
10: Kids hate hearing no. Exactly. No kids love hearing no.
11: And I love that because that's going to help them, hopefully, not be entitled in the future. Also, I love how you said you validate her, you let her express her feelings. That's going to actually make her understand, because one problem with the kids, when you say no, in their mind, even my kids, you hate me, you don't like me, I know you don't love me because you said no. But when you validate them and you let them know that I'm here, you're safe, I care about you, I love you, and you reassure them, then at least they know, okay, my dad doesn't hate me because he said no, he's doing it because he actually loves me. He wants me to learn the right skills. So it's so great. You let your kids feel heard and they'll calm down eventually. They know that the no is for their own benefit. Later on they'll understand, because I have the same approach. I validate, I hug, I cuddle. My kids used to, when I first took them out, have long tantrums where they would throw their shoes and smash things. It was scary, but I didn't care what other people thought. I put all my focus on my kids and I would cuddle my son. My daughter didn't do this, my son did. I would cuddle him and tell him that it's okay, but we're not allowed to hit or kick or throw things, but I'm here with you. But we're not going to get this.
10: Yeah.
11: And he understands the boundaries now because of the consistency.
10: Yeah, yeah. Mava, you want to talk about boundaries?
12: Yeah, my approach is so similar to both of you. My son also hates to hear the word no. He just hates it. And he would get very, very angry when you say no to him. So it's really hard. This is something we're still working on. And he just said to me once, I asked him, why do you, you know, react the way you do when we say no to you, or if someone says no to you? He just said, I think, you know, they don't like me. And that's the first thing he said to me. And I just said, it's okay for people to say no. You say no sometimes. But my daughter, most of the time, she's okay. It's just my son that's very difficult.
10: Yeah. Yeah, and it's good to talk to them and say, hey, if I want you to do the dishes and you don't do it and you say no to me, does it mean you hate me? So let them think about it, let them reflect and say, and there are times that I ask you to take the rubbish out, or I ask you to do this or do that. If you say no to me, does it mean you hate me or you don't love me? Or does it mean you have a choice to make? I think that's how we can teach our kids about boundaries and say, hey, it's okay to say no, because boundaries is so important. And so I was watching a YouTube video about parenting and with boundaries, especially with kids who can't say no because they feel guilty. And sometimes it's because this or do that. If you say no to me, does it mean you hate me or you don't love me? Or does it mean you have a choice to make? I think that's how we can teach our kids about boundaries and say, hey, it's okay to say no, because boundaries is so important. And so I was watching

0: That's how our culture was. That's how our parents grew up. I don't want to do the same to my kids. But I was watching this video that they said, and it was a really good advice. They said, if you want your kids to learn boundaries, especially with body, we know that like a lot of kids who are abused, like sexually abused, they can't say no. Because for any reason, they can't say no. If they can say no, if they shout, if they run away, they can prevent that from happening. That's what they can do with the age they have, with the vulnerability they have. So they said, start tickling your kids or do like some fun activities with them and tell them whenever you want me to stop, say stop. As soon as your kid said stop, say, okay, I'm gonna stop it because you want me to stop it. I did it with my daughter and that was really good because I tickled her and I said, whenever you want me to stop, say stop. And she was telling me, daddy, stop. And immediately I was stopping. I was like, stop. I was like, if anyone wants to do anything to you, like tickle you, touch you or anything, if you don't want it, clearly tell them, exactly. Stop. I don't want it. And this was the practice I did with her. And hopefully she learned it. And if, God forbid, and she's in a circumstance that she needs to protect herself, someone slap her, punch her, or anything, she has the confidence to say no because she knows with mommy, with mom, with anyone else, she can say no. And that's how we encourage the power of saying no to our kids.
1: Mom. And another thing is, when your kids say no to you, you should also be okay with that. Because I think a lot of parents don't like it when their kids say no to them. I practiced this because in the past I wanted them to say yes to everything I tell them to do. But I read and I did a lot of research and I realized that if we want them to learn that saying no is okay, when they say no to us, it's okay. Let's say I ask my daughter for something and she said no to me. I say, it's okay. That's fine. And I stop asking what I ask. Yeah. And that helps so much.
0: Yeah, yeah. You're allowed to say no.
2: I agree. And it's hard for some parents, especially if you're from a Southeast Asian culture. We were told that if you say no to your parents, it's disrespectful. But I've always learned we're teaching our children how not to be entitled or have, you know, narcissistic characteristics where we think everything we say has to be followed or listened to. We're not teaching them how to be confident. We're teaching them to be people pleasers. So I always practice this with my child, just like Marwa does. And if my child doesn't want to do something, even about hugs, I miss my kid.
1: Yeah.
2: At school, she's been spending 6-7 hours. When she comes home, I tell her, come, mommy, I want to give you a hug and a kiss. I really miss you. No, mommy, I don't want to. Like, my daughter is a bit sassy. She always says no, and I don't force it at all. She's actually stopped wanting to be hugged or kissed after school because she's so tired and not in the mood. And I used to get upset, and sometimes I would make her feel a little bit guilty, like, oh, that's not nice. Mommy really missed you. And now I've learned that's not right. You're not meant to tell your child or pressure them, guilt trip them until they come and hug you and kiss you because you miss them. Make it less about yourself as the parent and focus on them because you're building their confidence, you're building their self-esteem, and you're stopping them from becoming people pleasers, which, like Murtaza said, can actually be very harmful for their future, God forbid, if something happens. So yes, it's hurtful to hear no, and it can be triggering because we were not allowed to say no. But if your child does, respect it. Try your hardest to not get offended or not to make them feel guilty and respect their decision. It's because it's their body, it's their choice, it's their rules.
0: Yeah, yeah. And I think we need to teach them how to say no. You can't just rudely say to someone, no, I'm not going to do it. I mean, that's not right. So we are the role model. If we don't want to do something, we tell them politely that...
2: If
0: they want us to buy something, we can give them a second option and say, hey, I would like to buy this today, but maybe next time I buy it for you. So you can put it in a nicer way rather than saying, no, you're not allowed to get it. I'm not going to buy it. Because that thing can escalate the situation. So that's a whole other topic that
2: because
0: we can
2: talk
0: about.
2: Because you want to be in control and then they want to be in control. So you're both going to clash.
0: Yeah, yeah. And you never win with kids. Because if your parents and if you've tried it, especially if they're strong-willed, and Gemini kids, we have two Gemini kids.
2: Yeah.
0: they're going to do what they want to do. So it's best to politely say
2: and
0: no
2: indirectly,
0: to them.
2: Indirectly, like Mawa always says, indirectly.

0: maybe try and, in a way, trick them, or maybe like.
1: Yeah, but you still need to teach them to say no, because a lot of the time people don't take no as a no if it's between the lines. If
0: give
1: you say something indirectly,
0: see if it's suitable to be something that you can maybe compromise. There's always ways. And kids, kids are always watching to see how strict you are with your boundaries.
1: Okay, thanks so much for today, guys. Is there any last minute message that you want to add? Other than that, we can say bye.
0: I just wanted to say to the parents who are going to be transitioning from having one child and then they're expecting their second, it might feel scary and you might not know what to expect, or you feel uncertain. As a mum of two, and even Mawa, she's got two kids, Morteza has two kids, I just want to assure you that it does get easier, it does get better. Don't be too strict on your rules. Maybe be easygoing in the beginning. Just try and go with the flow, and slowly you'll get the hang of it. You'll build a good routine. And remember to prioritize yourself as the parent, because you need so much energy to be able to give to your kids. So put yourself first, and then you can be there for your children, for your partner, and for your loved ones.
1: Yeah, thank you. Self-care. Put yourself first. Mama?
2: Yep. I just wish everyone a good week ahead. And thank you all for listening.
1: Yeah.
0: Thank you. Bye, everyone.
1: Thanks, everyone. See you next week on Sunday at 6 p.m.
2: Bye.
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0: In the men's draw, it's Yannick Sinner taking on Casper Ruud later tonight. Hamburg, Geneva and Strasbourg will all host clay court tournaments this week, with the Aussies Alex Di Meunier, Rinki Hijikata, Alexi Poprin, James Duckworth, Daria Kasatkina, Maya Joint and Talia Gibson all honing their skills before the second Grand Slam tournament of the year in Paris.
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4: 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I'm your radio host, Alan Chan, and in order to facilitate the English-speaking listeners, I would like to divide this program into six segments. The first segment, alternatively, the third and the fifth segment will be in English, and then the second segment, the fourth segment, will be, and the ending will be in Cantonese. So today, I will carry on the MBTI, Myers-Briggs Type Indicator. What is Myers-Briggs Type Indicator? Many people say that personality shapes destiny. Yeah, through this program, I hope to offer you a valuable and accessible way to better understanding your own personality, take control of your direction, and build a happier and more meaningful and respect future. And this is part of the cultural show, and I would like to use MBTI to help everyone to understand their personality more. Over the last few sections, I already go through MBTI with different personality type. And today, I would like to carry on with another MBTI type we call ENTP. ENTP, what we classify as inspirer or adventurer. In Enneagram, this is type number seven. And their personality is very different from others. For ENFP, they are enthusiastic, imaginative, and also socially dynamic. ENFPs approach life with lots of energy. It's a high energy group, especially the adventurer. Yeah, they are in Enneagram. They are number seven. They have lots of high energy. They are very talkative, like to share their life experience with everyone. And also, they are very open-minded. They are driven by possibility and also connect to people very easy. And they like to bring their idea, and also they are a very good innovator. Always have new idea to share with people, and also very passionate to do things, very creative. This is ENFP. Yeah, I show you if you are also listen to my program through the Facebook Live. I'm putting up a poster of ENFP, yeah, inspirer and adventurer. Yeah, very beautiful type of people. And also, let's move on to the next type. The next type is type number, we call ISTJ. ISTJ is type number one in Enneagram. Another name we've given to this type of people is called organizer. Organizer. They have great organizing power. And also, another way of describing this personality is they are perfectionists. Perfectionists. They are doing things very methodical and also dependable and deeply principled. ISTJ are the cornerstone of any reliable organization. They uphold tradition and they take responsibility seriously and also consistently deliver results through diligence and also meticulous attention to detail. This is a unique type of people, and I want to, very different from ENTP. INST are perfectionists. ENFP are adventurer. In ENFP, they are in the whole world, they are around 5%. Yeah. Especially in USA, Canada, Australia, Hong Kong, Singapore, about 5% of population is adventurer, inspirer, ENFP. And about 9% of the population is organizer, or we call perfectionist. Okay, so listen carefully to the song I'm going to share with everyone. It's a beautiful song. Name is called, wow, Drop the Mirror. Okay, so then we can move to the next segment. The next segment will be Cantonese.

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3: 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Hello, my name is Alan Chen. I'm your radio host. Tonight, we will carry on the MBTI. Now, we just finished two type MBTI. Now, we proceed to the next type of the MBTI personality. We call this one Defender. Yeah, Defender or Peacemaker. Defender or Peacemaker. ISFJ. They are warm, loyal, and friendly. ISFJ are very quietly supportive individuals who go to great lengths to care for others. Yeah, they are attentive. They are put their attention to the need and want of the people around them. Very unique and very good-hearted people. And also, they value harmony, and also they are demonstrating their unwavering sense of duty. Now, this is a very good type of people. If you have one peacemaker, or we call a defender, around you, it helps you to solve lots of emotional issue. Because when you have, sometimes you have despair, you have some upset case, you can give them a call or buy them a coffee, share your unhappy moment with them. Definitely, they will help you out. And also, they are very good listener. And these type of people, when they understand your need and want, they won't loudly to talk to the others. They will keep quiet in their mind, so they can keep secret. So this is a very good type of people. And in the whole wide world, especially in USA, Canada, Australia, Hong Kong, Singapore, the population for peacemaker, type number 9 in Enneagram, or we call Defender, ISFJ, is around 12%. Not bad, right? So it must be someone around you. So try to locate them and then respect them. Okay, the next personality type I would like to share with you is called the executive, ESTJ, ESTJ. They call executive or we call them loyalists. Okay, this type of people, ESTJ. ESTJ is a type of people, they are very loyal and to the organization and also to the people around them. They are assertive and highly organized. ESTJ are naturally administrator. They like to do things with structure, with rules and clear definition. And also they lead by example, uphold their high standard, and are deeply committed to their responsibility. They are executive, maybe the executive of a company, and also they are loyalists. I have some friends working in the bank, which are working in Hong Kong, also in Singapore. When they finish their uni, they join the bank, and then they retire with the same one single job. So this, they are loyalists. And this is type of people is able to deeply committed to their responsibility. So this is very good, right? And before I move on to the next section, I would like to let you know the executive, or we call the loyalist, in the world, for example, in USA, Canada, Hong Kong, Australia, Singapore, around the population, around 11%. So you'll be able to find this type of personality around you easily. Okay, maybe your boss is executive, or maybe your good friend is the loyalist type. Okay, so next segment, we will go to Cantonese segment. However, before we finish this segment, I would like to share with all the listeners a beautiful song called Summer. Okay, so when you listen to this song, remember, although we are autumn now, remember summer.

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5: 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My topic tonight is understanding your personality through the Enneagram and MBTI. Hello everyone, my name is Alan Chen. I'm your radio host of this section. We are talking about MBTI and we go through lots of wonderful personality, right? So going forward, I would like to introduce another very lovely type of personality we call ESFJ. ESFJ, we call counsel or caregiver. In Enneagram, they are number two. In Enneagram, they are number two, helper. Similar type as caregiver. So what is the specific personality of this person, this type of person, is they are sociable, very sociable, and also are conscientious. They are deeply put their attention to the feeling of other. And also, one thing is they able to pick the positive side of their friends or someone they even don't know. And they have this type of sense. And ESFJ are dedicated to fostering harmony and cooperation. So they are loyal and also nurturing. They are type of caregiver and able to give their attention and also focus and help on the other without saying any word or even to ask for anything in return. So they are, this type of people are very lovely, right? So the next type I would like to go through is they call ISTP. ISTP is a very different type from a caregiver. They call craftsman or retrusal. Yeah, they are like this one. The one, if you are holding, if you are listening to me, this program in Facebook Live, you will see this poster. Yeah, they are craftsmen. And also, they are very good at calm, observative, supremely practical. ISTP are type of people, they are like to mastering the problem, and also they are problem solver. They like to think deep and dig deep into every situation and understand the inside and out. What is in scope? What is out of scope? They will focus to find solution. So if you have this type of person or staff in your organization, they are very good. They are exceptionally well in handle complicated situation or problem solving. Okay? They are highly adaptable and also value personal freedom and excel in situations that demand quick thinking and technical expertise. Wow. Very special, right? And for ISTP, in the whole wide world, we only have about 5% in our population. 5%, not much. The other way around, for caregiver, the one that I just mentioned before, ESFJ, we have about 12%. Wow. It's much more in the population scale, right? So when you find a craftsman or they are your partner or your colleague, treasure them. If you have problem, feel free to ask them, but be humble and don't overmask them so that they can attend your problem honestly. Otherwise, they will just say, oh, sorry, I'm too busy. So this is depends on your attitude, right? So this is very important, how you're dealing with this different type of people, right? It's about time, yeah, to say closing to the English segment of tonight. I hope every English-speaking listener listen to my part in the English version. You will understand more about this content. For the next segment, I will change back to the Cantonese side so that to give more detailed information for my Cantonese listener. Okay, before we go forward, I would like to share a beautiful song with my English listener, My Way Home by Alex Loyal.

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I hope everyone's keeping warm and had a great weekend. Now, during this show, we've got some tickets to give away, and hopefully you'd have seen online through the socials on Instagram, either the Vibing Lounge Instagram page or our own Alive FM's Instagram page. So that's coming up later on. First up, though, we've got Genuine to kick off the show with Holla on Alive 90.5. Your sound, your community.

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1: It's 19 minutes past 8 o'clock. Hope everyone's having a great Sunday evening. That, of course, was Horace Brown, One for the Money. Before that, 112 and Dance With Me. And before that, to kick off the show, we had Genuine with Holla. Up next is our show's... This week we're doing a featured artist who's a female rapper. She was inducted into the Songwriters Hall of Fame as well as the Rock and Roll Hall of Fame. She's known to be a huge sneakerhead with apparently over 2,000 pairs of sneakers. She was born on the 1st of July 1971. Any ideas? And her official name is Melissa Arnett, surname Elliott. Of course, I'm talking about Missy Elliott. So there you go, some fun facts about Missy Elliott. So Free in the Mix from Missy Elliott. Straight after that, we'll go into our competition to win 2 movie passes for Event Cinemas. I'll tell you how to enter and all of the details after these 3 songs from Missy Elliott. Kicking off with Lose Control on Alive 90.5, your sound, your community.

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Headbanger.

That was our featured artist of the week, Missy Elliott, there with three of her most famous songs, Lose Control, Work It, and of course, Get Your Freak On. Now is that time of the show where, thanks to our friends at Event Cinemas and, of course, Alive 90.5, we're giving away two tickets to Event Cinemas to any movie of your choice. So it's entirely up to you what you use these vouchers for. Just have a look at the website for Event Cinemas. They've got some classic movies on at the moment. Obviously, The Devil Wears Prada 2. You've also got the Billie Eilish Hit Me Hard and Soft, The Tour. So if those of you that are into the music. And of course, Michael is playing. And my question will be related to Michael Jackson. So what we need you to do is to text in to 0405 905 905. That's 0405 905 905 with your name, your email address, and your mobile number, and the answer to this question. We all know Michael Jackson is, you know, had so many number ones, but as a solo artist, what was Michael Jackson's first number one hit? So as a solo artist, not in the Jackson's Fives, but what was, as a solo artist, what was his first number one hit? Text in 0405 905 905 and we will announce the winner after Jaheim, Just In Case, on Alive 90.5.

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1: It's 8:38 on a Sunday evening. And just to recap, we had a competition to win two movie passes to our friends at Event Cinemas. And the question was, which Michael Jackson song went to number one first as a solo artist? What was his first number one hit? And the answer was Ben, back in 1972. And the first person to text in correctly is Hao Ying. So Hao, well done. You will get two tickets sent to you for Event Cinemas for your choice of any movie they currently have running. Well done. We'll have another chance for everyone to win next week, so stay tuned to another episode of The Vibin' Lounge, obviously from 8 p.m. next week. Up next, we have a bit of the next couple of songs are a bit more hip-hoppy. The first one is Exhibit with X on Alive 90.5, Your Sound, Your Community.

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0: it, then it's definitely worth a watch for those of you that like R&B and hip-hop. He's got a lot of good music in that movie. We're coming up to, 8:51 now, so almost at the top of the hour. So I'm going to leave you with a couple more songs, but before I do, I wish you all a great week. Well done, Hal, for winning those movie tickets, and tune in next week, same time, same place, to the Vibin Lounge for your chance to win another two tickets to Event Cinemas. Two songs I'll leave you with today is Guy and Dancing and TLC Baby, Baby, Baby. Have a great week, everyone. Catch you next week.
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3: Good evening and welcome to the program on this 17th day of May in the year of our Lord 2026. And what a great day. Today's been a day for us as Christians to go to church and worship with the people of God, to declare the praises of the one who made the heavens and the earth and declare his greatness and have fellowship with those who love him. And tonight, for this first hour, I'm going to be talking again, continuing the Mother's Day theme and talking about women. And of course, the Bible is very clear. There's male and female. In the book of Genesis, it said in Genesis 1:27, and God made them male and female. So truly, it is a binary world that we are created as either a male or either a female. And there's no crossing over. A man cannot become a woman. A woman cannot become a man. They are delusions if they think they are. And of course, I don't know if you're aware of the disastrous court decision that was handed down this week, but Christians, please pray that the law will be changed to define what a woman is and to define what a man is, and that it doesn't protect gender identity, because it's very disadvantageous to women and girls. And the Bible's very clear about that. I'll talk about it later. But I thought it would be good to start with the book of Proverbs in chapter 31. And it says, who can find a virtuous woman? For her price is far above rubies. The heart of her husband does safely trust in her, so that he shall have no need of spoil. She will do him good and not evil all the days of her life. She seeks wool and flax and works willingly with her hands. She is like the merchant ship. She brings her food from afar. She rises also while it is yet night and gives meat to her household and a portion to her maidens. She considers a field and buys it. With the fruit of her hands, she plants a vineyard. She girds her loins with strength and strengthens her arms. She perceives that her merchandise is good. Her candle goes not out by night. She lays her hands to the spindle, and her hands hold the distaff. She stretches out her hand to the poor. Yes, she reaches forth her hands to the needy. She is not afraid of the snow for her household, for all her household are clothed with scarlet. She makes herself coverings of tapestry. Her clothing is silk and purple. Her husband is known in the gates, where he sits among the elders of the land. She makes fine linen and sells it, and delivers girdles unto the merchant. Strength and honour are her clothing, and she shall rejoice in time to come. She opens her mouth with wisdom, and in her tongue is the law of kindness. She looks well to the ways of her household, and eats not the bread of idleness. Her children arise up and call her blessed, her husband also, and he praises her. Many daughters have done virtuously, but thou excellest them all. Favour is deceitful, and beauty is vain, but a woman that fears the Lord, she shall be praised. Give her of the fruit of her hands, and let her own works praise her in the gates. Now, that's a very convicting passage, isn't it? She's an amazingly busy woman. But the point is that she doesn't eat the bread of idleness. She's not sitting around being idle. She is using whatever gifts and talents she has as a benefit for her family. And her family is her main concern. And from that concern for her family, she also reaches out to others. But that's a good model for us as Christian women. And that is a good thing. And it's an amazing grace that God has bestowed upon us as women, that we can bear children, that we can nurture our children, that we can give the family a good, solid foundation. Okay, and we'll now have the song Amazing Grace.

Amazing Grace. That was from Keith and Kristen Getty, but featuring Dana Masters and Kirk Whalen, and such a beautiful rendition of that all-time classic. Okay, well, I mentioned about the court decision that was made on Friday, and there's a pastor in America who has a message, and this applies to Australia as well. Pastor Gary Hamrick is heading into the May 17th Rededicate 250 gathering with a message that is anything but soft. America must repent, so must Australia. As thousands prepare to gather on the National Mall, Hamrick is calling the nation to turn back to God and openly reject what he described as the lies of gender confusion, marriage redefinition, abortion, and attacks on parental rights. For Hamrick, this is not just another patriotic event or public prayer rally. It is a call for national repentance. He says that America, and so has Australia, has drifted from biblical truth, and that Jesus Christ is the only hope for the soul of the nation. His warning is clear. If the church stays silent while destructive ideologies keep spreading, the nation will only sink further into spiritual confusion. Hamrick is also putting the challenge directly on pastors and believers, saying now is not the time to fear people, to stay comfortable or hide biblical truth. As Rededicate 250 approaches, his message is forcing a sharper question into the open. If this really is a moment for repentance, will the church pray boldly and stand up, or keep retreating while the culture keeps unraveling? And how good is that? It's so true. Well, my son was at a meeting maybe 8 years ago, maybe 6 years ago, and he said he'd never heard an altar call for it was a teenage meeting for those who wanted to reject the lie of gender confusion. And he had never heard that altar call before, but quite a few young people responded. So our young people are being chewed up with this nonsense, and it's up to us to declare the truth that God has made them male and female, and there's no crossover. And if there's confusion in this area, it's to the detriment of the young people who choose to believe this lie. Okay, so we're going to have a song, I Will Repent. I Will Go On. Oh, sorry.

Yes, this is my father's world. He made it, it belongs to him, and he will correct the things that are wrong. And as it said in that song, though the wrong seems off so strong, God is the ruler yet. And as I said, we were continuing the Mother's Day theme. Well, Mother's Day is important and grandparents are also important. And I have the joy of being a grandmother to our 9 grandchildren. And that is a big blessing in my life. Well, there's a flame of unconditional love that burns ceaselessly inside our hearts for our grandchildren. Once it's ignited, it won't go out. Its gentle glow is a safe sanctuary where our grandchildren can nestle in and find solace in its warm embrace. These words are so beautiful, but I have to let you know I didn't write them. I'm reading from a book called Across the Generations, Grandparents, the Ties That Bind, and it's a Pacific Group devotional honouring the role of grandparenting. So, yes, so it says that children can find solace in the warm embrace from grandparents. They've done studies that show that children who interact with grandparents do better in life, which is a good thing. And it's also nice that some older people have the opportunity to interact with children in a situation where those children come in and spend time with them. But as we drape the robe of unconditional love around our grandchildren, they are cloaked with assurance and confidence that we will always catch them and champion them when they falter and flourish, fumble and fly. So brush your grandchildren with the colours of unconditional love. Etch your love as an imprint on their hearts. Love them extravagantly. Fortify the walls of their lives with the truth that love never fails. As it says in 1 Corinthians 13 verse 8, love never fails. And a prayer for grandchildren, you might like to join me in this prayer if you have grandchildren. Father God, would you pour out your perfect love on my grandchildren? Harness your heart to theirs. Place your loving arms around them and hold them in place for the rest of their days. Let my love be like your love, washing over them and trickling into every crevice of their beings so that they will never be devoid of love in the journey of life and can always find their way home. And I'm certainly grateful for the grandparents that I had. Well, my father's parents had died long before I was born, but I had a wonderful grandmother who spent time with me and played games with me, and I really appreciated her love, and that was something really good. Well, we're going to have another song now, and this is called The Compassion Hymn.

0: Good evening. You're listening to the Good Report program on Alive 90.5. And that's what you're listening to. Well, yes, it's wonderful that God is a God of compassion. I watched the current affair the other night and saw the Dr. Andrew Browning, who spent years in Africa helping women suffering from terrible childbirth injuries. And his auntie had gone there however many years ago, a long time ago, and she's now an old lady, and she has helped so many people in Africa. And that is Christians showing the love of Christ to the poorest of the poor. And that's what Christians are famous for. And Andrew Browning said that at least 50% of the health care that happens in Africa is because of churches and because of Christian missionaries. So praise God for those people. And God pours his blessings out daily upon us in whatever country we're in, and we only need to have the eyes to see them. And tonight Russell's going to be talking about the blessings of God.
1: Yeah, good evening. It was only today I was reminded again about the blessings of God. We had a great sermon on Hebrews 6. I mean, that's leading up to Jesus Christ being the high priest, the great high priest. But prior to that, you know, talked about the blessings of God and all his promises and all the things that he has done for us. When I think about the blessings, we think about how we can attract the blessings of God. What we need to do is just understand what the Bible says about it. There are two passages that come to mind. There's Deuteronomy 28 and Matthew, but the Deuteronomy one says, I just need to start, "It came to pass, if thou shalt hearken diligently unto the voice of the Lord thy God, to observe and to do all his commandments, which I command thee this day, that the Lord thy God will set on thee high above all nations and of the earth, and all the blessings shall come to thee and overtake thee, if thou shalt hearken unto the voice of the Lord thy God. Blessed shall there be in the city, blessed shall there be in the field, blessed shall be the fruit of your body and the fruit of the ground, and the fruit of the cattle, the increase of the vine, and the flocks of the sheep. Blessed shall be thy basket and thy store. Blessed shall be when thou comest to be blessed. They shall be when thou goest out. The Lord shall cause thy enemies to rise that rise up against thee to be smitten before your face." And it goes on. There's a lot of blessings that the Lord promises in there. In reading God's word, I mentioned before this Deuteronomy passage. It's right throughout Deuteronomy there about the blessings of Almighty God. And the one example of incredible blessing was Abraham. He was given a blessing that all his people would inherit the earth and that they'd be blessed if they followed the Lord God. And we read in Chronicles and Kings how when the children of Israel followed God's word and all his commands, they were blessed. When they went away from God, they were cursed. How do we attract the blessings of God? Well, as I said, in that was blessing is you need to hear the word of God, or blessed is he that hears the word of God and keeps it. So that's Luke 38. The blessing of God will make you rich and abideth much sorrow, and he addeth no sorrow to it. So the thing is that God has a way of blessing people who obey his word. We think of a few Bible examples. We had Noah, of course. He was blessed. He was saved from the flood. And I mentioned before Abraham, he was saved. He trusted God because he just trusted in every era of his life. Sure, he had a few downfalls, but God blessed him. We had Isaac, of course. And then we look at Joseph, the life of Joseph. That was an amazing story about how God blessed him right throughout his life and just turned the whole life around, and he became a great ruler. And there was Jacob, of course. He was blessed. And there's even one here, Potiphar. Potiphar and his family, they were blessed because Joseph worked with them, and he did all the right thing, and so the household of Potiphar was blessed through that. And of course, we know about Job and the problems there. He had a lot of problems, but in the end, he served God. He loved God right to the end, and God blessed him for us. So what can we do to attract the blessings of God in our life? Obviously, we can do what God would have us to do, and he would in turn bless us. But in some cases, we may not see the blessings in this life. But I guess we need to understand all the commands of the Ten Commandments. But the Bible says we can't keep all those commandments because all have sinned and come short of the glory of God. The heart of man is deceitfully wicked. Who can know? We're only so by the only way that we can keep these is through the blood of the Lord Jesus Christ, who's forgiven our sins. So we need to hold on to the promises of God and just trust God in every area of our life. We need to trust him. We need to read our Bibles and just get a better understanding of who God is. And the most important thing is just to trust God in every area of our life.

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4: Let's bless the Lord together.

Englishman, and by default, I have to love Charles Wesley. And you know, one reason I love him is on his deathbed, age 81, and he couldn't stop singing. He couldn't stop writing these amazing hymns of praise. And he's so weak in that moment, he had to have this written down for him, just one verse long, his last ever hymn. And it said this: in age and feebleness extreme, who shall a helpless worm redeem? Jesus, my only strength thou art, strength of my failing flesh and heart. Oh, could I catch one smile from thee and drop into eternity? Isn't that wonderful? You hear the love for Christ in those lyrics.

Bless the Lord, O My Soul. That was from Matt Redman, and that's the song 10,000 Reasons. And of course, if we give our minds the opportunity to think of the reasons to praise God, we could come up with 10,000. There's a little exercise for the brain, isn't it? Okay, I think I'll read out from the Paul's epistle to the Ephesians. And I'm reading chapter 2. You hath he quickened who were dead in trespasses and sins, wherein in time past you walked according to the course of this world, according to the prince of the power of the air, the spirit that now works in the children of disobedience, among whom also we all had our conversation in time past, in the lusts of our flesh, fulfilling the desires of the flesh and of the mind, and were by nature the children of wrath, even as others. But God, who is rich in mercy, for his great love wherewith he loved us, even when we were dead in sins, has quickened us together with Christ. By grace you are saved through faith, and has raised us up together and made us sit together in heavenly places in Christ Jesus, that in the ages to come he might show the exceeding riches of his grace in his kindness toward us through Jesus Christ. For by grace are ye saved through faith, and that not of yourselves. It is the gift of God, not of works, lest any man should boast. For we are his workmanship, created in Christ Jesus unto good works, which God has before ordained that we should walk in them. So that was Ephesians chapter 2, verses 1 to 10. And what grace is given to those who trust in Jesus Christ.

0: So that was Kevin James in Ifuku, My Shepherd Knows. The song before that, What Grace Is Mine, was from Keith and Kristen Getty. Well, now it's time for some community service announcements, and here they are.
1: 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But you can also join the City Council or the Cumberland City Council Fitness Coach Judy

0: for an exciting program featuring yoga, Pilates, boxercise, and dance fit. 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It's held at Auburn Town Hall for adults 18 and over. 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Seems they want us to all get pretty fit. There's another one here that's interesting. Tired of being bored on the treadmill? You want to trade the gym for the great outdoors and maybe a cold drink? Join the Bush Rangers Hash House Harriers. We're for drinking. We're the drinking club with the running problem. Whether you're a marathon pro or a casual stroller, we follow the trail. 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Expect you'll find flower markings, false trails, and plenty of mud. 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
7: So in case you don't know where we are Alive 90.5. And the good news for Alive 90.5 is that we now have an outside broadcast van, which was yesterday at the Relay for Life. Apparently they had a great day and made their presence felt there, and we had superheroes and all kinds of fun things. So well done, Team Alive, with being present at that community event. Well, we'll go to a song now, and it's called My Dwelling Place. It's from Keith and Kristen Getty.

0: Okay, My Dwelling Place Forever. That was from Keith and Kristen Getty. And a wonderful thing to think that the God of the universe would be our dwelling place forever. We're going to now have some preaching, and tonight the topic is when you feel bored. Does that ever happen? It can.
1: Starters, I've been going through a series, Your Dealings with Your Feelings. The Bible says that one who cannot control his own spirit is like a city that is broken down and without walls. And we're going to start in Acts 17 tonight as we think about a feeling that I don't think I've ever preached on before. I haven't heard too many messages on it. And I'm excited for tonight's message, Acts 17. And I want you to notice verse 21, Acts 17, verse 21. The Bible says, all the Athenians and strangers which were there spent their time in nothing else but either to tell or to hear some new thing. You don't see social media much in the Bible, but you do see it there. Those who spend their time in nothing else but either to tell or to hear some new thing. 1 Timothy 5 and verse 13. I want to give you a verse here. 1 Timothy 5 verse 13. The Bible says, with all they learn to be idle, wandering about from house to house, and not only idle, but tattlers also and busybodies, speaking things which they ought not. I wonder if you've ever heard this before or said this before. Mum or dad, I'm bored. Who's ever heard this before? Mom, dad, I'm bored. Okay, who's ever said this before? You might have to go back a long way. All right, okay. Who's ever heard this before from someone? Mom, dad, I'm bored. Now, that's not a good thing to say to a mom or a dad. That's for sure. They'll usually have a list of things that they can give you to be a little more productive. But you know what? And tonight we're talking about your feelings of boredom. What to do when you feel bored. Now, being bored is a modern feeling. Why do I say that? Because for some people, it's a fight for survival. For some people, they don't have time to do anything else but try to live. You know, a lot of the so-called problems that we face today in Western culture are actually blessings. In that we have so much, we survive. You know, I think of people that they have so much time on their hands that they come up with new ways to solve problems that aren't even there. I was reading a book recently and it was talking about the ethics of green power in developing nations. And by the way, it was written by an American who has prospered because of fossil fuel, because of constancy of energy. And there are some in the Western world who would say to the developing world, you should be a little bit more about your ethical power in the hospitals. They can't even keep the power on in these places. And the truth is, when people have lots of time on their hands, they sometimes solve problems that don't even exist. Now, I'm not saying that there's not issues concerning consumption and different things. I think we ought to be wise concerning that. But the Bible does say that when people are idle, that they get up to, the Bible says here, tattling and being busybodies. And so idleness can be a very important thing to consider when we come to that place in our lives. Now, the thing is, being bored, it's a modern feeling, but it's good to come to a place of boredom every now and then. The reason for that is because in our day and age, there's just constant stimulation from screens, from speakers, from all the noise that is around us. And if you've come to a place of boredom in your life recently, congratulations. It's good to come to that place a time or two. And so tonight, we want to consider this feeling of boredom and understand some biblical and practical reasons for it. Now, tonight we're dealing with what you do when you feel bored. I'm not talking about you boring others. Okay, there's a difference. Okay, and I was reading an article today. It talked about what a boring person does, and it was like, you know, it's all about them. It's just they're continually talking about stuff that really doesn't matter. They don't listen. They speak so much more than they listen. I thought that's an apt description of someone who I can think of as being a boring person. Who knows a boring person? Okay, that's all right. I'm seeing hands like this kind of high, you know. It's okay. All right? But if you're one of them, don't be one, okay? But here's the thing. What do you do when you feel bored? And what is boredom? Well, the definition of boredom, feeling weary and impatient because one is unoccupied or lacks interest in one's current activity. Boredom is the emotional or physical state one experiences due to lack of mental stimulation, activities to do, or interest in one's surroundings. But life is not an action movie, and thus we all will suffer times of feeling a little listless and a little bored from time to time, or we should. And when we come to that place, we have to respond well. I made a statement some weeks ago that life is often about responding well when we are down in life, because that's what life gives us sometimes. We're down. And life is often about responding well. And so when we are idle, we also need to respond well during that time. And so the truth is that we've always got to be growing in something that gives us fulfillment. And so I'm going to give you three thoughts tonight. And just the message is going to fit in three thoughts. I wonder if the teenagers can give me point number one. What's point number one to the message of when you feel bored? Who said what? Yeah. The what? Not the definition. Not the definition. Okay. What's... Go again. The reality. Very good. Okay. So the reality of... How did you know that? All right. As we've gone through this series, I've given them some thoughts. The reality of this emotion, if you will, or this feeling that we have, the reason that you have this feeling, and then our response to it. You guys could have given me those other points as well. So that's where we're going to go tonight. The reality of boredom. Now, the Bible doesn't mention the word boredom. You're not going to see it. But when we think of the reality of boredom, I want you to consider firstly, and this will be sound a little weird, but consider the upside of it. Because and I mentioned at the beginning, but I think boredom is largely because we've passed the place of survival being the aim of life. And we come to this place in the Western world where we're just looking for something else that's going to occupy us, something that's going to stimulate our thinking. We live in luxury. We have lots of time on our hands. And so we're looking for that next thing that brings us pleasure or delight. And so that's the blessing that we feel bored from time to time. Does this make sense? That we get there sometimes. Now for us, it's oftentimes a pursuit not to survive, but it's a pursuit of pleasure, and outside of that, responsibilities of work or school or whatever, that becomes our pursuit. So the reality of it, firstly, is consider the upside to boredom. Secondly, consider the commonality of it, because everyone has felt bored a time or two. Now, Satan loves idle hands because what he knows is that idle hands lead to lack of motivation. When we find ourselves being idle, that's not a bad thing, but that shouldn't be a pattern of our lives. Nothing wrong with a bit of downtime. The Bible says that, you know, when Jesus was ministering, that sometimes they were so busy that they had no time, as much leisure as to eat. They didn't have time to even do that. And so, but we've got to understand that if it's a pattern of life to be idle, then that is definitely a dangerous place to live our lives. But think of those in the Bible, and I know the Bible doesn't mention boredom, but you got to think about Moses. He must have been bored a time or two being out in the desert for not just a day or a month or a year, but 40 years. There must have been days of boredom Must have been days of... By the way, a lot of boredom stems from monotony, and we'll get there in just a moment. Think of David, he must have been bored a time or two being out there with the sheep. If you think of those in the Word of God, you think of people that they had maybe an occupation or there's an activity that was revealed there, and they would have experienced the reality of boredom. But just realize that everyone deals with this weariness. It's just part of the human condition. So the reality of boredom. Secondly, here's the second thought. The reasons for boredom. Reasons for boredom. Once you get to Ecclesiastes 12 and verse 12, we're going to jump around a little bit in the Bible tonight, a little bit more of a study. Ecclesiastes 12 and verse 12. The Bible says, "Further, by these, my son, be admonished, of making many books, there is no end, and much study is a weariness of the flesh." Now, the Bible says, "Study to show thyself approved unto God, a workman that needeth not to be ashamed, rightly dividing the word of truth." And students are given the expectation that they would study. Wise students study. They don't wait till the night before and then cram. They study, they space it out. But the Bible says here, much study is a weariness of the flesh. And so why do we get bored? Number one, because we overdo one activity. One activity that might seem like the most exciting thing today, overdone, can get weary if we overdo it. And it starts when we're children. Get a toy that's exciting for all of 5 seconds, and suddenly we're moving on to the next toy. Kind of goes that way. A new game that comes out can be the praise of everyone, but it can overdone. It can get boring, and we can get bored of it. And just the monotony of doing that one activity certainly can bring about boredom. I want to say secondly, and I want you to go to Ecclesiastes 7, verse 8. So it was Ecclesiastes 12 and verse 12, but now Ecclesiastes 7 and verse 8. And I think this is really important because the Bible says, "Better is the end of a thing than the beginning thereof, and the patient in spirit than the proud in spirit." What's another reason for boredom? I think it's this, because we don't connect what we're doing with any meaningful outcome. We don't connect what we're doing with any meaningful outcome. Better is the end of a thing than the beginning thereof. And so in many contexts, let me ask you this. Who has ever been bored in one activity before? Now, maybe school. Has that ever happened with school? It might happen as a student. I don't know if that's a possibility. Might have happened a time or two. It does happen. Now, it's completely normal to feel bored at times, to be weary and lacking interest in one's current surroundings. That was the definition that we gave. And the boredom will continue until you connect what you're doing with a meaningful outcome down the path. And so if you can somehow connect what you're doing in your math class, I'm looking on this side of the room for no reason at all. Probably this side's a better option. Your math class with one day your occupation, you're not going to be so bored in your math class. Now, if you're doing algebra, I'm sorry, you're stuck. I mean, there's no way to make that exciting. I understand that. I've used algebra not that much in my life. And thankfully, I had a friend who knew algebra when I really needed it. I'm like, how do you do this? You know, and he's like, X equals Y. I'm like, okay, if X has to equal anything more than a letter of the alphabet, you know, I'm sunk, all right? How do letters become numbers? Now, you might understand it. You might be fine with it. But for me, I was just trying to wrap my mind around that, you know? It's kind of like it passes all understanding. Yeah, kind of, I just remember going through through algebra. But here's the thing. Whatever you're going through in school or whatever you're going through in life, you've got to connect what you're doing with a meaningful outcome. I'm talking to moms with children, right? It's been said that the days are long, but the years are short. And the truth is that you've got to connect what you're doing with the meaningful outcome down the pathway. Someone said the greatest contribution to the kingdom of God might not be something you do, but someone you raise. Someone else said, children are the living message we send to a day of which we will probably not see. And so what we've got to do is, in the monotony, in the repetitiveness of sometimes daily life, what we've got to do is we've got to connect that with something meaningful down the pathway. And that's why the Bible says better is the end of a thing than the beginning thereof. Got to look towards that and always begin with the end in mind. I think it was recently financial consultant Tim Rosen who said that you always want to begin with the end in mind. And he was talking about working your way back from the outcome that you want, just working your way backwards to where you are now. So the things that you're doing now, are they going to result in the outcome that you want further down the track? I've just been reading recently, it says, correct thy son, and he shall give thee rest. He shall give desire. He shall give delight unto thy soul. The thing is, correction is not easy. The easy thing is just to let it go. But if you can connect what you're doing with that outcome down the pathway, you can begin to, I believe, lose that monotony and just that you lose the you lose that weariness that can come from that one activity. And so we just have to understand that we have to connect what we're doing with a meaningful outcome. Thirdly, what's another reason? It's, I think, this way: we haven't challenged ourselves for some time. Don't let a time period go by when you don't challenge yourself to do something. You know, you only get one life, and life is like a vapor that appears for a little time and then vanisheth away. And the Bible says, redeeming the time because the days are evil. And so, and there's something within the human condition that has to be challenging itself. And so when you're bored, it's like a light on the dashboard of your life saying that you should be doing something challenging. You should be expanding your horizons. Oh, that thou wouldest bless me indeed and enlarge my coast, and that thine hand might be with me, and that thou wouldest keep me from evil, that it might not grieve me. What's Jabez saying there? He's saying that he wants God to expand his limits. And his limits would be, that would be where he would fall. And he's saying, God, would you enlarge my coast? Would you give me more of a limit in my life? And so what we've got to do is we've got to challenge ourselves to do something. So it really does happen because we haven't done anything new for some time. And so the next time you find yourself bored, remember that a feeling weary and impatient because one is unoccupied or lacks interest in one's current activity, ask yourself the reason why. Monotony, are you connecting it with something greater down the pathway? Are you seeing the end of a thing? Sure, it's easy just to stop doing all of that, and it's easy just to walk away. That's the easy thing. But you know what? You're gonna miss out on the blessings if you shortchange the process. You really will. And so allow God to work in your life through that thought. Now, I want to notice, thirdly now, we're seeing the reality of boredom, that it's something that we all face. There's an upside to it. We've seen the reasons for it. But thirdly, I want to give you our response to boredom. Our response to boredom. Here's the thing. We have to always be growing in something that gives us fulfillment. If you're going through the day without there being some kind of increase, you're going to be bored. Jesus increased in wisdom and in stature and in favor with God and man. That's what Jesus did. And if you're not increasing, if you're not increasing in learning, the Bible says a wise man will hear and will increase in learning. The Bible speaks of that we should have pursuit for wisdom, that it's more precious than rubies and anything. It's more valuable than gold and silver. That should be our pursuit. And so if we're getting to the end of the day and there's no growth and there's no learning, there's no growth in Christ, the Bible says we should be growing in the knowledge and grace of our Lord Jesus Christ. If that's not happening, then we've got to ask ourselves, why? What should be our response to boredom? Maybe you're here tonight, you're like, I'm bored. You're bored in church. Have you disconnected what you're doing with the outcome down the pathway? Blessed are they which dwell in thy house, they shall still be praising thee. The Bible says that the one who would be planted in the courts of the Lord, they will flourish in the courts of our God. Sometimes the planting process can be a little messy. You can be a little weary during the planting process, but you're going to miss the flourishing. And sometimes people, they pull themselves up way too early and they miss the blessing. All I'm saying is, if you find yourself being bored, respond well. Jesus, he went out and the Bible says he found those that were idle and he gave them something to do. And so if you're mouthing those words, mom, dad, I'm bored, we usually learn after the first time we've said that one. What do you do? How do you respond? I want to give you three thoughts and then we'll have a time of response and we'll wrap things up tonight. Number one, look for what you can switch up. Look for what you can switch up. Now, what happens is we become creatures of habit and we're all that way. And when life is predictable, when life is monotonous, when it's the daily grind, if you will, we've got to switch it up. Let me ask you this. Who's ever been bored with reading the Bible? Anyone besides Pastor Damien? Okay. All right. Confess your faults one to another that you may be healed. I'm getting healed tonight. Okay. But look for what you can switch up. So you say, okay, I'm bored with my Bible. You're weary. You're restless with your Bible reading. You're feeling like you're not getting anything from out of it. Someone gave me a great thought when I was in Bible college. They said, do you remember the meal that you had? Do you remember the meal that you had 2 months ago? Now, that's a bad illustration because I probably do. Okay, but most people don't remember the meal that they had 60 days ago. It's like, what do you have for dinner? You can't remember it, but here it is. It's sustained you. It's given you life to be who you are now. And so that's a thought when it comes to your Bible reading. You've got to understand that it's the Bible says, sanctify them through thy truth. Thy word is truth. And just the water of the word running through your life has a cleansing effect. Sometimes even when you don't understand what you're getting from it, the Spirit of God is doing something. Just one word, one truth, something that you got from out of that. But if you're bored with your Bible reading, here's what you got to do. Engage with it. Engage with it. Don't go to your Bible half-heartedly. Don't do it. Read it, close the Bible, and think about what you read. And ask yourself, what did I just get from out of my reading? If you just read the Bible a minute ago and you close it, you're like, I don't know what I just read. You should read it again. Because you just wasted your time. Now, I know I'm not negating what I said before. What I'm saying is we should be engaging with the Word of God. Start journaling. Now, girls, they keep a diary. Guys, keep journals. It's the same thing, different concept, different word. Listen to encouraging music before you read your Bible. Allow God to warm your heart. One of the greatest advantages we have in today's day and age is that you don't have to go looking for cassettes and CDs and just go to YouTube. Be careful what you listen to, but it's there. There's encouraging music there. There's music that will lift your heart. There's music that will prepare you for reading the Bible. So start journaling, listen to music before you read it. Bored with prayer? Sometimes our prayers just feel like we're not even connecting with God. Now, sometimes God is using that to help us to see that there's something in our life that is hindering that prayer. You know, the Bible says if I'm bitter against my wife, that God is not going to hear my prayer. That's what the Bible says. Your prayers be not hindered. If I regard iniquity in my heart, the Lord will not hear me. And so if you feel like your prayers aren't getting somewhere, you want to check yourself and say, God, is there anything between me and you right now? I don't want there to be anything. However, if you know that you're right with God and you just feel like there's a weariness there, there's a restlessness there, switch it up. What have you got to do? Well, the Bible does say that you have to kneel every single time you pray. It says that. You know that, right? No, it doesn't. The Bible says that evening and morning and at noon will I pray and cry aloud, he shall hear my voice. The Bible says there came a time where Abraham stood before the Lord. You can stand when you pray. You know, the Bible says you got to hold your hands together and close your eyes and kind of look towards heaven. It doesn't say that either. So the Bible isn't clear. It does give examples of posture. Come, let us worship and bow down and let us kneel before the Lord our Maker. But you're going to see the Bible where people are kneeling down, where people are standing up, where people are walking before the Lord. All I'm saying is if you find that your prayer life is a little stagnant, then switch it up. Try a different place. Try a different posture. Do something to engage with your prayer life. So you find yourself bored with these things, look at a way to switch it up. Now, we already talked about this, but maybe bored academically, give yourself a goal to meet academically. Give yourself something to shoot for. The one who aims for nothing hits it every time. And so set a goal and go for that goal and kind of reward yourself at the end. I don't know what your reward is. You like Sour Patch Kids? You like Sour Patch Kids? All right, there you go. Who likes Chipotle? If I can hit this academic goal, let's go for Chipotle. If not, let's have ramen at home, okay? However it works. Nothing wrong with ramen. However, what we've got to say is that you've just got to switch things up. I want to talk about, secondly here, not just switch things up, but take your Bible, if you will, and I want you to go to Proverbs 16, verse 30. Proverbs 16 and verse 30. The Bible says, he shutteth his eyes to devise froward things, moving his lips, he bringeth evil to pass. Go to Proverbs 3:29. Just a thought here. Proverbs 3:29. Devise not evil against thy neighbor, seeing he dwelleth securely by thee. Now, responding to boredom, not only should we look for ways to switch things up, but secondly, we've got to understand that many devise evil. When I think of people devising evil, I mean, so many things come to mind. You know, maybe you've seen a true crime show and you're like, that didn't happen just on that day. There was a long process of premeditated thinking. That's the difference between premeditated murder and involuntary manslaughter. Right? That thinking that goes on behind it. When I think of this, I think of pretty much every terrorist attack that you see on the news. It was in Australia some years back, and there was a sting across the whole of Sydney, and they were arresting people en masse because what they said is that there was a group of people and they were conspiring, they were all collaborating to do evil. They were devising evil. And the Bible says, devise not evil against thy neighbor, seeing he dwelleth securely by thee. So that there are many that devise to do evil. But I want you to notice a thought here in the book of Proverbs. Go to Proverbs 14, verse 22. Proverbs 14, verse 22. Because when it comes to those terrorist attacks and you see the headlines, I think of maybe the Boston Marathon bombing. I think of 9/11. I think of other terrorist attacks that have taken place in just the, it's the weeks, it's the months, it's the lead up to what's going on. All of that evil that is going on, they are devising evil. And what you see on the news is the end result of what they've devised. And the Bible says, don't do that, obviously. Don't devise evil. But the Bible says, Proverbs 14, verse 22, I think this is key in the Christian life, and I've been thinking about this a little bit lately. Do they not err that devise evil, but mercy and truth shall be to them that devise good? You know what? If someone who is anti-God and someone who is anti-humanity would spend months and years devising evil, where are the Christians who are going to devise good much like that? I'm talking about not just that moment where, oh, there's something good, but I'm talking about the one who behind the scenes is saying, God, by grace I'm saved through faith, and that not of myself, it is your gift. It's not of works, lest any man should boast. But God, I am your workmanship created in Christ Jesus unto good works, which God hath before ordained that we should walk in them. The Bible says that Christians are to be zealous of good works. That's what we're known for. We're known for good works. And so, if we would spend our days, when we find ourselves encountering boredom, we would spend some time saying, God, how can I devise good? That's a great way to respond to boredom. What can I do for someone else? How can I brighten someone's day today? How can I give hope when there's no hope in this situation, right? How can I devise good? Now, I want to talk about this. If you spend your life devising good, you'll not have too many moments of boredom. You really won't. And so I want to ask this, what do good works look like in a home? Let's take some thoughts. What do good works look like in a home, right where you live? What do good works look like specifically? Brian? Making breakfast for someone. You're welcome to come over anytime. Making breakfast for someone. How else? Specifically, good works. If we want to be zealous of good works, if we want to devise the same way a terrorist would devise a bomb and would devise something that would inflict carnage and damage, we don't want to be that way, but how can we devise good? What can we do? Just at home. Yeah. Do something without being asked. Absolutely. That's good. See, integrity is doing the right thing without being watched. Initiative is doing the right thing without being told. And so that's good. Without being told, do something good. Now, what specifically? We're talking still in kind of vague, nondescript, general terms. What can we do good in a home? How can we devise good? Any thoughts?
2: Keep things
1: clean. Keep things clean. What's that? What's that saying? Cleanliness is next to godliness. Who had a parent who said that growing up? Cleanliness is next to godliness. Okay, a few. All right. Yeah. It's good to be able to find things, a place for everything, everything in its place. That's good works, right? Keeping things clean and tidy. What else? What else can we do? Good works.
2: Compliment your wife when she does a good job doing the dishes.
1: Or when she does a good job doing the dishes. Okay, compliment. That's perfect. Compliment your wife. She does a good job doing that. I like that.
3: Cleaning the bathroom without being asked.
1: All right, good. Anyone else? Brian?
4: Doing the dishes.
1: Oh, doing the dishes. That's another, I hadn't thought of that option. For you, okay, yeah. All right, I guess. I'm kidding. Okay, absolutely, yes. Leaving notes for the people, in, absolutely. That's good. Sarah?
5: Raising Christian children.
1: Raising Christian children. Oh, absolutely. Absolutely. These are good works. Be zealous of good works. Look for opportunity to do good. And if you don't see it, then create it. Create that opportunity to do good and devise good. And if we would do that, I really believe that we would have a good response to boredom. I want to say thirdly, not just look for ways to devise good, but look for ways to stretch yourself physically, emotionally, academically, and spiritually. Notice I didn't say financially. Some people like to do that. Now, look for ways to stretch yourself physically, emotionally, academically, spiritually. The Bible says, the very God of peace sanctify you wholly, and I pray God your whole spirit and soul and body be preserved blameless until the coming of our Lord Jesus Christ. Understand this, you are body, you are soul, and you are spirit. Now, we've got a world, and many people around us, they focus on those first two. They focus on their body, religiously. They focus on their soul, very much so. However, this is the part that is very important to focus on, is our spirit. Now, the unbelieving, the one who doesn't believe the Bible would completely dismiss that notion that you've got to develop yourself spiritually. The truth is, because before you're saved, you don't even understand that you've got to develop that part of you. Because the natural man receiveth not the things of the Spirit of God, for their foolishness unto him. Neither can he know them, because they're spiritually discerned. This time I had coffee with a doctor some time back, and he was just saying, you know, you go and you sing these songs, you already know those truths. Why do you sing them? Because we have a spirit. We want to develop that spirit. Okay. But understand, your body and your soul and your spirit, they are all connected. And what we've got to do is we've got to understand that just because you are tending to the spiritual side of you does not mean that you're living a balanced life. Who understands what I just said? Okay? Now, absolutely, growing grace in the knowledge of our Lord and Savior Jesus Christ. However, understand that there's also the emotional you and there is the physical you. And if you want to overcome this, what you've got to do is you've got to look for ways to stretch yourself in all those areas. And if you spend your life doing that, then you'll respond well to boredom. And so physically, work out, go for a walk, go for a run if you can, ride a bicycle, do that. Emotionally, read books. Feed that side of you, feed that part, but understand spiritually, it's so very important that you stretch yourself spiritually. God doesn't want you to go through life in just a status quo kind of a way. God doesn't want you to do that. I remember telling my parents when I was in my early 20s, I remember saying, Dad, I don't want to live a status quo Christian life. I just told him that. And I still feel that way today. I don't just want a status quo. It's easy, but I don't want to be there. I hope that you're the same as well. I've got this. I'm going to ask if I could have some of the teens come and get these out for me, if you could. Let's have Brian and David. If you guys can get these out, if you can, just in closing. Get those out to everyone if you can. Just one to everyone. You can just give a stack to them at the start of the row. They can pass it along. There you go.
0: So that was Damien Jordan on the topic, when you feel bored. That's a good topic to have a look at. And there was some very good advice in there. So we're going to have the song now from Alvin Martinez, There's a Miracle in the Making.

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forsaking home and kindred, friend and dear one, so send I you to know my love alone. 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

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Thanks for your company today. Our devotion today is taken from the writings of Billy Graham, particularly focusing on Psalm 8, verse 4, which says, "What is man that thou art mindful of him, and the son of man that thou visitest him?" Billy Graham says, God values us. A certain rich man died, and the question was asked at his funeral, how much did he leave? He left it all, came the reply. Often I hear someone introduced this way, this is Bob and he works for, as if where a person works determines his or her value. I have noticed that it is usually only the well-to-do or those who are thought of as successful who are introduced this way. Yet God does not judge us by success. He loves each person the same because your value and mine does not come from what we do or have, from the clothes we wear or the house we live in or the type of car we drive. Our value comes from the fact that God made us and Christ died for us. And so, whether we have things or not, we are just as valuable to God. God gave all that he had, his son, the Lord Jesus Christ, because he valued us so highly, even when we did not value him. Since God thought this much of us, shouldn't we show that we value him by putting him first in all that we do, our family life, our business life, our spiritual life? The actual value of an object is that which is placed on it by the owner or buyer. God has shown the value he has placed on you by sending his son, the Lord Jesus Christ, to redeem you. Thanks for your company today. I'm Julie Jordan of the Good Report program.

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0: Julie Jordan of Alive 90.5, the Good Report program, and our devotion for today is called The Voice. It's from the writings of Andrew Kuyvenhoven. Apparently, it was not unusual for God to come into the garden and talk with Adam and Eve, but on this day, everything is different. Yesterday, they enjoyed being close to God. Now they are overwhelmed with shame and fear. They cover themselves and they hide from God. Cowardly Adam tries to blame Eve, and Eve blames the serpent. Sin has radically changed the relationship between God and his creatures. People no longer turn to God as flowers turn to the sun, but they love darkness rather than light. When God reveals himself, people cringe with fear. After the Bible's account of the fall, whenever God came to speak with a person, that person trembled, whether he was Isaiah the prophet or a shepherd in Bethlehem's field. Whenever the glory of the Lord appears, sinners fear for their lives. There is no shelter for our wretchedness when we confront God's blazing holiness. In their hiding place among the trees, Adam and Eve heard God call, "Where art thou?" They are afraid, but God's call is actually the first sign of his grace. God seeks them. They have not been abandoned. From now on, history will be the story of God seeking and calling while people are running and hiding. Where art thou? God has not stopped calling, not yet. If you hear his voice today, do not delay, but come. I'm Julie Jordan of the Good Report program on Your Sound, Your Community, Alive 90.5. Thanks so much for your company.
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Our time is up. It's almost midnight. Thanks for your company tonight. And I'll leave you with these words from the book of Jude. Now unto him that is able to keep you from falling and to present you faultless before the presence of his glory with exceeding joy, to the only wise God, our Saviour, be glory and majesty, dominion and power, both now and ever. Amen. Have a great week and tune in again next week to the next edition of the Good Report program with Julie Jordan on Alive 90.5, your sound, your community.

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2: I'm Mark Dransfield. It's been revealed remaining ISIS-linked Australian women returning from Syria will not be forced into a de-radicalisation program if they escape criminal charges. Four of the so-called ISIS brides returned to Australia this month, three of whom were charged with serious offences, while one was released without restriction. Seven more Australian women are expected to return from Syria this year, along with their children. Nationals MP David Littleproud says Australia does not owe them anything.
3: Why are we in any hurry to bring them back at all? We can impose what we call a temporary exclusion order that keeps them out for 2 years. We're prepared to go further and longer than that if necessary.
2: The Prime Minister is defending his government's budget in the face of polling that shows Australians think Labor lied about changes to negative gearing and capital gains tax. Opposition leader Angus Taylor announced plans to end workers' tax bracket creep in his budget reply through welfare and bureaucracy cuts. Anthony Albanese says his government is supporting Australians.
4: We've got tax cuts on July 1, and next year we'll have another tax cut on July 1, and we'll have as well our WATO, our Working Australian Tax Offset, of $250, which will be permanent. Now, there's an enormous black hole in the coalition costings.
2: A 38-year-old man killed in a shark attack off WA's Rottnest Island has been identified as a dad from Perth's northern suburbs. Alastair Kirkby reports.
5: Father of two and spearfisher Stephen Mattaboni was bitten on the lower legs while diving around a kilometre northwest of the island just before 10 o'clock yesterday morning. Mattaboni was retrieved by his friends and given CPR before being taken back to the shore. Emergency services took over his care, but he couldn't be saved. In a statement, Mattaboni's wife has thanked everyone for their messages and says the family's hearts are broken. Alastair Kirkby, Perth.
2: A new study has warned millions of young children are being systematically scammed on internet gaming platform Roblox. Toby Goff explains.
6: University of Sydney researchers say the global gaming juggernaut is exposing children as young as six to predatory gambling-like practices. The study found 14 out of 15 games on the platform use tactics like fake countdown timers and misleading virtual currencies to trick kids into spending real money. Experts warn the design exploits legal loopholes because players can't cash out their winnings, effectively normalising gambling for minors. The federal government has put Roblox on notice while regulators consider introducing strict mandatory age classifications for online social games. Toby Goff reporting.
2: The World Health Organization has declared an emergency of international concern about an Ebola outbreak in Africa. More than 87 people have been killed by the disease in Congo and surrounding countries. The organization's chief, Dr. Tedros Adhanom Ghebreyesus, says international experts are now on the ground.
7: Working side by side with DRC health authorities to respond to and contain the outbreak. DRC has a strong track record in Ebola response and control.
2: And Eurovision 2026 has been won by Bulgaria ahead of Israel and Romania. Aussie Delta Goodrum placed fourth, our best result yet, and the first time we've had a top five placing since Dami Im in 2016. This is Air News. First to AFL, and Wollulup has beaten Essendon 104-61 at the MCG this afternoon. NRL and the Knights have defeated the Titans 36-12 in Brisbane. Meantime, Nathan Cleary's future remains up in the air, with the Panthers halfback yet to make a decision on whether he'll stay at the club beyond next year. Sarah Patterson reports.
8: What Cleary does next has been a major talking point ever since his dad, Ivan, announced that he'd be stepping down as head coach of Penrith at the end of the 2027 season. Providing an update on his own situation, Nathan says he won't be making a call on his future for at least the next 6 to 8 weeks. Instead, his full focus will be on the upcoming State of Origin period.
2: Tennis and the clay court preparations continue in Europe. Here's Air Sports Paul Walsh.
9: Ukraine's Elena Svitolina has secured her third Rome Open title when she defeated Coco Gauff in three sets, 6-4, 6-7, 6-2. The world number seven defeated Alina Rybakina and and Iga Swiatek on her way to the final, proving the perfect preparation for next week's French Open. In the men's draw, it's Jannik Sinner taking on Casper Ruud later tonight. Hamburg, Geneva and Strasbourg will all host clay court tournaments this week, with the Aussies Alex Di Minar, Rinki Hijikata, Alexi Poprin, James Duckworth, Daria Kasatkina, Maya Joint and Talia Gibson all honing their skills before the second Grand Slam tournament of the year in Paris.
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3: If you'd like

0: I'm Mark Dransfield. It's been revealed remaining ISIS-linked Australian women returning from Syria will not be forced into a de-radicalisation program if they escape criminal charges. Four of the so-called ISIS brides returned to Australia this month, three of whom were charged with serious offences, while one was released without restriction. Seven more Australian women are expected to return from Syria this year, along with their children. Nationals MP David Littleproud says Australia does not owe them anything.
1: Why are we in any hurry to bring them back at all? We can impose what we call a temporary exclusion order that keeps them out for 2 years. We're prepared to go further and longer than that if necessary.
0: The Prime Minister is defending his government's budget in the face of polling that shows Australians think Labor lied about changes to negative gearing and capital gains tax. Opposition leader Angus Taylor announced plans to end workers' tax bracket creep in his budget reply through welfare and bureaucracy cuts. Anthony Albanese says his government is supporting Australians.
2: We've got tax cuts on July 1, and next year we'll have another tax cut on July 1, and we'll have as well our WATO, our Working Australian Tax Offset, of $250, which will be permanent. Now, there's an enormous black hole in the coalition costings.
0: A 38-year-old man killed in a shark attack off WA's Rottnest Island has been identified as a dad from Perth's northern suburbs. Alastair Kirkby reports.
3: Father of two and spearfisher Stephen Mattaboni was bitten on the lower legs while diving around a kilometre northwest of the island just before 10 o'clock yesterday morning. Mattaboni was retrieved by his friends and given CPR before being taken back to the shore. Emergency services took over his care, but he couldn't be saved. In a statement, Mattaboni's wife has thanked everyone for their messages and says the family's hearts are broken. Alastair Kirkby, Perth.
0: A new study has warned millions of young children are being systematically scammed on internet gaming platform Roblox. Toby Goff explains.
4: University of Sydney researchers say the global gaming juggernaut is exposing children as young as six to predatory gambling-like practices. The study found 14 out of 15 games on the platform use tactics like fake countdown timers and misleading virtual currencies to trick kids into spending real money. Experts warn the design exploits legal loopholes because players can't cash out their winnings, effectively normalising gambling for minors. The federal government has put Roblox on notice while regulators consider introducing strict mandatory age classifications for online social games. Toby Goff reporting.
0: The World Health Organization has declared an emergency of international concern about an Ebola outbreak in Africa. More than 87 people have been killed by the disease in Congo and surrounding countries. The organization's chief, Dr. Tedros Adhanom Ghebreyesus, says international experts are now on the ground.
5: Working side by side with DRC health authorities to respond to and contain the outbreak. DRC has a strong track record in Ebola response and control.
0: And Eurovision 2026 has been won by Bulgaria ahead of Israel and Romania. Aussie Delta Goodrum placed fourth, our best result yet, and the first time we've had a top five placing since Dami Im in 2016. This is Air News. First to AFL, and Wollulup has beaten Essendon 104-61 at the MCG this afternoon. NRL and the Knights have defeated the Titans 36-12 in Brisbane. Meantime, Nathan Cleary's future remains up in the air, with the Panthers halfback yet to make a decision on whether he'll stay at the club beyond next year. Sarah Patterson reports.
6: What Cleary does next has been a major talking point ever since his dad, Ivan, announced that he'd be stepping down as head coach of Penrith at the end of the 2027 season. Providing an update on his own situation, Nathan says he won't be making a call on his future for at least the next 6 to 8 weeks. Instead, his full focus will be on the upcoming State of Origin period.
0: Tennis and the clay court preparations continue in Europe. Here's Air Sports' Paul Walsh.
7: Ukraine's Elena Svitolina has secured her third Rome Open title when she defeated Coco Gauff in three sets, 6-4, 6-7, 6-2. The world number seven defeated Alina Rybakina and Iga Swiatek on her way to the final, proving the perfect preparation for next week's French Open. In the men's draw, it's Jannik Sinner taking on Casper Ruud later tonight. Hamburg, Geneva and Strasbourg will all host clay court tournaments this week, with the Aussies Alex de Minaur, Rinki Hijikata, Alexei Poprin, James Duckworth, Daria Kasatkina, Maya Joint and Talia Gibson all honing their skills before the second Grand Slam tournament of the year in Paris.
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2: I'm Mark Dransfield. It's been revealed remaining ISIS-linked Australian women returning from Syria will not be forced into a de-radicalisation program if they escape criminal charges. Four of the so-called ISIS brides returned to Australia this month, three of whom were charged with serious offences, while one was released without restriction. Seven more Australian women are expected to return from Syria this year, along with their children. Nationals MP David Littleproud says Australia does not owe them anything.
3: Why are we in any hurry to bring them back at all? We can impose what we call a temporary exclusion order that keeps them out for 2 years. We're prepared to go further and longer than that if necessary.
2: The Prime Minister is defending his government's budget in the face of polling that shows Australians think Labor lied about changes to negative gearing and capital gains tax. Opposition leader Angus Taylor announced plans to end workers' tax bracket creep in his budget reply through welfare and bureaucracy cuts. Anthony Albanese says his government is supporting Australians.
4: We've got tax cuts on July 1, and next year we'll have another tax cut on July 1, and we'll have as well our WATO, our Working Australian Tax Offset, of $250, which will be permanent. Now, there's an enormous black hole in the coalition costings.
2: A 38-year-old man killed in a shark attack off WA's Rottnest Island has been identified as a dad from Perth's northern suburbs. Alastair Kirkby reports.
5: Father of two and spearfisher Stephen Mataboni was bitten on the lower legs while diving around a kilometre northwest of the island just before 10 o'clock yesterday morning. Mataboni was retrieved by his friends and given CPR before being taken back to the shore. Emergency services took over his care, but he couldn't be saved. In a statement, Mataboni's wife has thanked everyone for their messages and says the family's hearts are broken. Alastair Kirkby, Perth.
2: A new study has warned millions of young children are being systematically scammed on internet gaming platform Roblox. Toby Goff explains.
6: University of Sydney researchers say the global gaming juggernaut is exposing children as young as six to predatory gambling-like practices. The study found 14 out of 15 games on the platform used

0: tactics like fake countdown timers and misleading virtual currencies to trick kids into spending real money. Experts warn the design exploits legal loopholes because players can't cash out their winnings, effectively normalising gambling for minors. The federal government has put Roblox on notice while regulators consider introducing strict mandatory age classifications for online social games. Toby Goff reporting.
1: The World Health Organization has declared an emergency of international concern about an Ebola outbreak in Africa. More than 87 people have been killed by the disease in Congo and surrounding countries. The organization's chief, Dr. Tedros Adhanom Ghebreyesus, says international experts are now on the ground.
2: Working side by side with DRC health authorities to respond to and contain the outbreak. DRC has a strong track record in Ebola response and control.
1: And Eurovision 2026 has been won by Bulgaria ahead of Israel and Romania. Aussie Delta Goodrum placed fourth, our best result yet, and the first time we've had a top five placing since Dami Im in 2016. This is AIR News. First to AFL, and Wollongong has beaten Essendon 104-61 at the MCG this afternoon. NRL and the Knights have defeated the Titans 36-12 in Brisbane. Meantime, Nathan Cleary's future remains up in the air, with the Panthers halfback yet to make a decision on whether he'll stay at the club beyond next year. Sarah Patterson reports.
3: What Cleary does next has been a major talking point ever since his dad, Ivan, announced that he'd be stepping down as head coach of Penrith at the end of the 2027 season. Providing an update on his own situation, Nathan says he won't be making a call on his future for at least the next 6 to 8 weeks. Instead, his full focus will be on the upcoming State of Origin period.
1: Tennis and the clay court preparations continue in Europe. Here's Air Sports' Paul Walsh.
4: Ukraine's Elena Svitolina has secured her third Rome Open title when she defeated Coco Gauff in three sets, 6-4, 6-7, 6-2. The world number seven defeated Alina Rybakina and Iga Swiatek on her way to the final, proving the perfect preparation for next week's French Open. In the men's draw, it's Jannik Sinner taking on Casper Ruud later tonight. Hamburg, Geneva and Strasbourg will all host clay court tournaments this week, with the Aussies Alex de Minaur, Rinki Hijikata, Alexei Poprin, James Duckworth, Daria Kasatkina, Maya Joint and Talia Gibson all honing their skills before the second Grand Slam tournament of the year in Paris.
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1: I'm Mark Dransfield. It's been revealed remaining ISIS-linked Australian women returning from Syria will not be forced into a de-radicalisation program if they escape criminal charges. Four of the so-called ISIS brides returned to Australia this month, three of whom were charged with serious offences, while one was released without restriction. Seven more Australian women are expected to return from Syria this year, along with their children. Nationals MP David Littleproud says Australia does not owe them anything.
7: Why are we in any hurry to bring them back at all? We can impose what we call a temporary exclusion order that keeps them out for 2 years. We're prepared to go further and longer than that if necessary.
1: The Prime Minister is defending his government's budget in the face of polling that shows Australians think Labor lied about changes to negative gearing and capital gains tax. Opposition leader Angus Taylor announced plans to end workers' tax bracket creep in his budget reply through welfare and bureaucracy cuts. Anthony Albanese says his government is supporting Australians.
8: We've got tax cuts on July 1, and next year we'll have another tax cut on July 1, and we'll have as well our WATO, our Working Australian Tax Offset, of $250, which will be permanent. Now, there's an enormous black hole in the coalition costings.
1: A 38-year-old man killed in a shark attack off WA's Rottnest Island has been identified as a dad from Perth's northern suburbs. Alastair Kirkby reports.
9: Father of two and spearfisher Stephen Mattaboni was bitten on the lower legs while diving around a kilometre northwest of the island just before 10 o'clock yesterday morning. Mattaboni was retrieved by his friends and given CPR before being taken back to the shore. Emergency services took over his care, but he couldn't be saved. In a statement, Mattaboni's wife has thanked everyone for their messages and says the family's hearts are broken. Alastair Kirkby, Perth.
1: A new study has warned millions of young children are being systematically scammed on internet gaming platform Roblox. Toby Goff explains.
0: University of Sydney researchers say the global gaming juggernaut is exposing children as young as six to predatory gambling-like practices. The study found 14 out of 15 games on the platform use tactics like fake countdown timers and misleading virtual currencies to trick kids into spending real money. Experts warn the design exploits legal loopholes because players can't cash out their winnings, effectively normalising gambling for minors. The federal government has put Roblox on notice while regulators consider introducing strict mandatory age classifications for online social games. Toby Goff reporting.
1: The World Health Organization has declared an emergency of international concern about an Ebola outbreak in Africa. More than 87 people have been killed by the disease in Congo and surrounding countries. The organization's chief, Dr. Tedros Adhanom Ghebreyesus, says international experts are now on the ground.
2: Working side by side with DRC health authorities to respond to and contain the outbreak. DRC has a strong track record in Ebola response and control.
1: And Eurovision 2026 has been won by Bulgaria ahead of Israel and Romania. Aussie Delta Goodrum placed fourth, our best result yet, and the first time we've had a top five placing since Dami Im in 2016. This is Air News. First to AFL, and Wollulup has beaten Essendon 104-61 at the MCG this afternoon. NRL and the Knights have defeated the Titans 36-12 in Brisbane. Meantime, Nathan Cleary's future remains up in the air, with the Panthers halfback yet to make a decision on whether he'll stay at the club beyond next year. Sarah Patterson reports.
3: What Cleary does next has been a major talking point ever since his dad, Ivan, announced that he'd be stepping down as head coach of Penrith at the end of the 2027 season. Providing an update on his own situation, Nathan says he won't be making a call on his future for at least the next 6 to 8 weeks. Instead, his full focus will be on the upcoming State of Origin period.
1: Tennis and the clay court preparations continue in Europe. Here's Air Sports' Paul Walsh.
4: Ukraine's Elena Svitolina has secured her third Rome Open title when she defeated Coco Gauff in three sets, 6-4, 6-7, 6-2. The world number seven defeated Alina Rybakina and Iga Swiatek on her way to the final, proving the perfect preparation for next week's French Open. In the men's draw, it's Jannik Sinner taking on Casper Ruud later tonight. Hamburg, Geneva and Strasbourg will all host clay court tournaments this week, with the Aussies Alex de Minaur, Rinki Hijikata, Alexei Poprin, James Duckworth, Daria Kasatkina, Maya Joint and Talia Gibson all honing their skills before the second Grand Slam tournament of the year in Paris.
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2: I'm Mark Dransfield. It's been revealed remaining ISIS-linked Australian women returning from Syria will not be forced into a de-radicalisation program if they escape criminal charges. Four of the so-called ISIS brides returned to Australia this month, three of whom were charged with serious offences, while one was released without restriction. Seven more Australian women are expected to return from Syria this year, along with their children. Nationals MP David Littleproud says Australia does not owe them anything.
3: Why are we in any hurry to bring them back at all? We can impose what we call a temporary exclusion order that keeps them out for 2 years. We're prepared to go further and longer than that if necessary.
2: The Prime Minister is defending his government's budget in the face of polling that shows Australians think Labor lied about changes to negative gearing and capital gains tax. Opposition leader Angus Taylor announced plans to end workers' tax bracket creep in his budget reply through welfare and bureaucracy cuts. Anthony Albanese says his government is supporting Australians.
4: We've got tax cuts on July 1, and next year we'll have another tax cut on July 1, and we'll have as well our WATO, our Working Australian Tax Offset, of $250, which will be permanent. Now, there's an enormous black hole in the coalition costings.
2: A 38-year-old man killed in a shark attack off WA's Rottnest Island has been identified as a dad from Perth's northern suburbs. Alastair Kirkby reports.
5: Father of two and spearfisher Stephen Mataboni was bitten on the lower legs while diving around a kilometre northwest of the island just before 10 o'clock yesterday morning. Mataboni was retrieved by his friends and given CPR before being taken back to the shore. Emergency services took over his care, but he couldn't be saved. In a statement, Mataboni's wife has thanked everyone for their messages and says the family's hearts are broken. Alastair Kirkby, Perth.
2: A new study has warned millions of young children are being systematically scammed on internet gaming platform Roblox. Toby Goff explains.
6: University of Sydney researchers say the global gaming juggernaut is exposing children as young as six to predatory gambling-like practices. The study found 14 out of 15 games on the platform use tactics like fake countdown timers and misleading virtual currencies to trick kids into spending real money. Experts warn the design exploits legal loopholes because players can't cash out their winnings, effectively normalising gambling for minors. The federal government has put Roblox on notice while regulators consider introducing strict mandatory age classifications for online social games. Toby Goff reporting.
2: The World Health Organization has declared an emergency of international concern about an Ebola outbreak in Africa. More than 87 people have been killed by the disease in Congo and surrounding countries. The organization's chief, Dr. Tedros Adhanom Ghebreyesus, says international experts are now on the ground.
7: Working side by side with DRC health authorities to respond to and contain the outbreak. DRC has a strong track record in Ebola response and control.
2: And Eurovision 2026 has been won by Bulgaria ahead of Israel and Romania. Aussie Delta Goodrum placed fourth, our best result yet, and the first time we've had a top five placing since Dami Im in 2016. This is Air News. First to AFL, and Wollulup has beaten Essendon 104-61 at the MCG this afternoon. NRL and the Knights have defeated the Titans 36-12 in Brisbane. Meantime, Nathan Cleary's future remains up in the air, with the Panthers halfback yet to make a decision on whether he'll stay at the club beyond next year. Sarah Patterson reports.
8: What Cleary does next has been a major talking point ever since his dad, Ivan, announced that he'd be stepping down as head coach of Penrith at the end of the 2027 season. Providing an update on his own situation, Nathan says he won't be making a call on his future for at least the next 6 to 8 weeks. Instead, his full focus will be on the upcoming State of Origin period.
2: Tennis and the clay court preparations continue in Europe. Here's Air Sports' Paul Walsh.
9: Ukraine's Elena Svitolina has secured her third Rome Open title when she defeated Coco Gauff in three sets, 6-4, 6-7, 6-2. The world number seven defeated Alina Rybakina and and Iga Swiatek on her way to the final, proving the perfect preparation for next week's French Open. In the men's draw, it's Jannik Sinner taking on Casper Ruud later tonight. Hamburg, Geneva and Strasbourg will all host clay court tournaments this week, with the Aussies Alex Di Minaur, Rinki Hijikata, Alexei Poprin, James Duckworth, Daria Kasatkina, Maya Joint and Talia Gibson all honing their skills before the second Grand Slam tournament of the year in Paris.
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2: I'm Mark Dransfield. It's been revealed remaining ISIS-linked Australian women returning from Syria will not be forced into a de-radicalisation program if they escape criminal charges. Four of the so-called ISIS brides returned to Australia this month, three of whom were charged with serious offences, while one was released without restriction. Seven more Australian women are expected to return from Syria this year, along with their children. Nationals MP David Littleproud says Australia does not owe them anything.
3: Why are we in any hurry to bring them back at all? We can impose what we call a temporary exclusion order that keeps them out for 2 years. We're prepared to go further and longer than that if necessary.
2: The Prime Minister is defending his government's budget in the face of polling that shows Australians think Labor lied about changes to negative gearing and capital gains tax. Opposition leader Angus Taylor announced plans to end workers' tax bracket creep in his budget reply through welfare and bureaucracy cuts. Anthony Albanese says his government is supporting Australians.
4: We've got tax cuts on July 1, and next year we'll have another tax cut on July 1, and we'll have as well our WATO, our Working Australian Tax Offset, of $250, which will be permanent. Now, there's an enormous black hole in the coalition costings.
2: A 38-year-old man killed in a shark attack off WA's Rottnest Island has been identified as a dad from Perth's northern suburbs. Alastair Kirkby reports.
5: Father of two and spearfisher Stephen Mattaboni was bitten on the lower legs while diving around a kilometre northwest of the island just before 10 o'clock yesterday morning. Mattaboni was retrieved by his friends and given CPR before being taken back to the shore. Emergency services took over his care, but he couldn't be saved. In a statement, Mattaboni's wife has thanked everyone for their messages and says the family's hearts are broken. Alastair Kirk.

0: Happy Perth.
1: A new study has warned millions of young children are being systematically scammed on internet gaming platform Roblox. Toby Goff explains.
2: University of Sydney researchers say the global gaming juggernaut is exposing children as young as six to predatory gambling-like practices. The study found 14 out of 15 games on the platform use tactics like fake countdown timers and misleading virtual currencies to trick kids into spending real money. Experts warn the design exploits legal loopholes because players can't cash out their winnings, effectively normalising gambling for minors. The federal government has put Roblox on notice while regulators consider introducing strict mandatory age classifications for online social games. Toby Goff reporting.
1: The World Health Organization has declared an emergency of international concern about an Ebola outbreak in Africa. More than 87 people have been killed by the disease in Congo and surrounding countries. The organization's chief, Dr. Tedros Adhanom Ghebreyesus, says international experts are now on the ground.
3: Working side by side with DRC health authorities to respond to and contain the outbreak. DRC has a strong track record in Ebola response and control.
1: And Eurovision 2026 has been won by Bulgaria ahead of Israel and Romania. Aussie Delta Goodrum placed fourth, our best result yet, and the first time we've had a top five placing since Dami Im in 2016. This is Air News. First to AFL, and Wollongong has beaten Essendon 104-61 at the MCG this afternoon. NRL and the Knights have defeated the Titans 36-12 in Brisbane. Meantime, Nathan Cleary's future remains up in the air, with the Panthers halfback yet to make a decision on whether he'll stay at the club beyond next year. Sarah Patterson reports.
4: What Cleary does next has been a major talking point ever since his dad, Ivan, announced that he'd be stepping down as head coach of Penrith at the end of the 2027 season. Providing an update on his own situation, Nathan says he won't be making a call on his future for at least the next 6 to 8 weeks. Instead, his full focus will be on the upcoming State of Origin period.
1: Tennis and the clay court preparations continue in Europe. Here's Air Sports' Paul Walsh.
5: Ukraine's Elena Svitolina has secured her third Rome Open title when she defeated Coco Gauff in three sets, 6-4, 6-7, 6-2. The world number seven defeated Alina Rybakina and Iga Swiatek on her way to the final, proving the perfect preparation for next week's French Open. In the men's draw, it's Jannik Sinner taking on Casper Ruud later tonight. Hamburg, Geneva and Strasbourg will all host clay court tournaments this week, with the Aussies Alex de Minaur, Rinki Hijikata, Alexei Poprin, James Duckworth, Daria Kasatkina, Maya Joint and Talia Gibson all honing their skills before the second Grand Slam tournament of the year in Paris.
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1: Good morning, I'm Lee Harrison. The federal government is facing an uphill battle selling its budget, according to the first polls since the financial blueprint was announced. Those surveyed by News Poll believe budget measures will be bad for the economy and make people worse off. The separate Resolve research shows voters are angry Labor broke its election promises, although more support changes to capital gains tax and negative gearing than oppose it. Labor's Housing Minister Claire O'Neill says it would have been surprising if the polls had gone in the other direction.
2: We want to make sure that Australians support the things our government's doing. We do need to do hard things, though, and this budget contains quite a lot of them. You know, we need to constrain spending on the NDIS. We need to make sure that we're addressing the housing challenges confronting the country.
1: The US president's warning Iran the clock is ticking amid stalled talks to permanently end the conflict in the Middle East. Donald Trump has taken to social media to warn officials in Tehran they'd better get moving fast or, quote, there won't be anything left of them. Iranian state media reports the US didn't make any concrete concession in response to the latest peace proposal. The United Arab Emirates have reported a drone strike near a nuclear power station which has triggered a fire. The UAE's foreign minister has called the strike an unacceptable act of aggression, but it's not clear where the drone came from at this stage. The World Health Organization is warning the Ebola outbreak in Central Africa could get much larger after declaring it a public health emergency of international concern. There have been 246 suspected cases of

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0: chance of victory against Fremantle early in the match. The Dockers dominated the first half, kicking 10 goals to 1, eventually running out 43-point winners. Scott says the players let themselves down in the opening term.
1: The contest is the non-negotiable part of it, and that was just in the first quarter, nowhere near where it needed to be, particularly given against any opponent, but an opponent that's won 8 in a row.
0: The New Zealand Warriors have torn the Brisbane Broncos apart in the NRL's Magic Round, New Zealand beating the home side by 42 points to 12. Warriors hooker Wade Egan says the club's fans helped them deliver.
2: Everywhere we go, to be fair, we don't have an away game. We sell out stadiums in Sydney, Brisbane, wherever we go, so it's awesome. Then we've got the best fans of the comp.
0: In other games, the Panthers have defeated the Dragons and the Knights too good for the Titans. And Conor McGregor will make his UFC comeback in a rematch against Max Holloway, a welterweight bout in mid-July in Las Vegas. Australian Independent Radio News.
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6: Well, good morning at Wetherill Park at the Horsley Drive near Nagana Place. There's a crash between a truck and a bus. One of two westbound lanes closed. Let's have a quick look at our weather today. Sydney for Monday, it's cloudy. Very high chance of rain, most likely during this afternoon and evening, and light winds too. Chance of rain today is 70%. It's 16.8 degrees at our beautiful Borkham Hills studio. 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Happy to have your company. I bring real life stories, a great mix of inspiration, music, and words of encouragement. 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They teach us that even in the face of impossible odds or everyday struggles, our attitude determines our ultimate success. For a beautiful reminder about letting go of your daily burden and staying present. So to kickstart my first hour, here's a song from ABBA. Thank you for the music.

Well, absolutely everybody by Vanessa Amorosi. And just before that was ABBA. Thank you for the music. Hills Sanctuary House is all about building connections and supporting emotional well-being in the Hills District. 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Well, have you heard about the word suddenly? Yes, I have heard of it. Even recently, when I was just going through, you know, my YouTubes, sometimes I like to listen to what people are saying, and that's this word suddenly, just, you know, you just keep popping up. So this word suddenly is for those who waited. You know, sometimes we wait, no matter what the cost, we waited. And for those who waited in tears, and sometimes there's a lot of loss of hope. So a suddenly is upon your life, because not only I'm saying, everybody has picked it up and they are saying, like, something good is going to happen to you. So you got to believe it. You know, sometimes your past can come and haunt you. Sometimes you feel you're limited in your body, in your mind. That is not true, because whatever you have, whatever you got to use everything you can, because a lot of people I've realized that they've actually gone to the grave without even using 10% of their talents or gifts or skill sets. They have not done it. So whatever you are today, you are unique and you are really special. So what you have to do is just believe. You have to believe in yourself. Don't wait for someone to come and tell you how good you are. You know, you look really nice. And don't wait for people to come and tell you. You have to tell yourself. You have to wake up and tell yourself, wow, I really look good this morning. I really feel well this morning. Because those words are just coming back to you. It's not just coming back in, you know, just anything. Because when you believe in yourself, it's really powerful. And the suddenly is also for those who have done good, you know, you sowed. Maybe you're very naughty and you don't do anything, but I'm sure you would have sowed at least one seed, you know. And that seed is going to germinate and it's coming back to you. This is the season for suddenly. So what do we have to do is we have to wait. We have to be expectant. We have to be joyful. We have to dress up. We have to go and eat whatever you want to eat. You have a cup of coffee. And that is how we're going to wait.

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Well, there was Aaron Watson, out of style. So never go out of style. So what is your style? What is your style of speaking, eating, walking, you know? Some people just like us because the way we are built in. So if you have a style, yeah, you are a celebrity, don't you think? Yes, I think so. Because I've seen many people, so I like to watch. When I grew up, I like to watch people. I like to see how they talk, and you know, it kind of inspires me. So hold yourself up, hold your head high up. Don't put your head down and walk, because you can't see anything. When you put your head down and walk, you can't see anything, right? You got to put your head up, and you're going to walk straight, because that is when you can see everything. You know, it's designed for you. This life is designed specifically for you. But are you enjoying it? So real life stories or inspirational stories are powerful tools that help shift our perspective. So here's an inspirational story called The Trouble Tree. A man arrived home after an exhausting first day on the job. A flat tire, a broken saw, and a dead truck engine had drained his spirit. But as he reached his front door, he paused at a small tree, gently touching its branches with both hands. Upon entering his home, his mood underwent a complete transformation. He was smiling, hugging his kids, and kissing his wife. Later, he explained the tree to a curious friend. "I know I can't help having troubles on the job," he said. "But those troubles don't belong in my house with my wife and my children. I hang them on the tree every night when I come home. And the funny thing is, when I go out in the morning to pick them up, there are never as many as I remember hanging up the night before." So the lesson, leave your daily stresses at the door and make space for gratitude.

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Hello, this is Graham Johnson, and I'd like to invite you to join me on Saturday morning at 6 a.m. for the Early AM Attitude program. 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

0: But there was Adam Harvey, the house that Jack built. So are you building your house? I'm not talking about the physical house you live in. It's a house that we all live in, isn't it? That our soul rests under. You know, so it's very important how you build your foundation. You can never build a house unless your foundation is firm. So from there, you got to learn. Life is about learning. And the best way to learn is not only through, you know, reading books or going to colleges. It's also through life experiences. I think they are your best teachers. So don't let anything dominate you. You know, if you feel like a pressure, like you feel pressed. Sometimes we feel so pressed on every side, right? That means things are working against your will. Sometimes we don't mind it because we want something from somebody, you know, so we're willing to go under those, you know, you can feel it, that kind of pressure. So you don't have to do it. It means that you got to stop and you got to think whether you really want to go through that, because it's going to affect your clarity. It's going to affect how you think. It's going to affect your health and everything else. So always remember, don't let anything around you dominate you. So that's why you have to take life seriously. Because if you don't take yourself seriously, someone is going to take you seriously, and they're going to make sure they're going to let you do whatever they want. I don't think you want it. So after being through life, you know, so many years of experience, I've learned that if I don't wake up and know what I really want, I'm going to lose. Because I'm going to do life because someone else is actually trying to tell me how I should live and what I should eat and where should I go. But sometimes we don't like it, so we just go with the flow, which is working against our will. So choose wisely, you know, choose to live wisely. So you need discernment. And discernment is not just, you're not born with it. It's an art that you got to grow with it, you know. And it will only come when you can discern and differentiate between good and evil. Because these days, everyone, you know, they call evil good and good evil. So it's not supposed to be like that. And usually you hear this when you see something, say something. So if you do right, no matter what the cost is, you know, and you will see that the day will open up to you, bringing you lots of favor. Why? It's because you can be trusted with what you have been given. So can you be trusted with what has already been given to you? So it's never too late to correct a mistake. You know, it's a choice. And I know most of you work very hard to do everything right. You know, I mean, at least you do what you know, isn't it? So that is really enough. Just know what to do next, you know. So these days we cannot afford to trip. There's a lot of help around us. If you don't take that help and walk it out, no one is going to lose. You are going to lose, because you're going to, you know, you're just going to go around the mountain over and over again. So I've seen it, many of us, you know, including me before. I used to run to the GP, and then they offer me counseling services and all that. And after going through all these things, and, you know, friends advising me, and then reading some books and going to church and all that, it didn't really solve my problems. I had to stop on my tracks and ask, who is Dorothy? Who is she? You know, was she born here? Why are you in this situation? What happened? So I went backwards and I worked it out. And I didn't blame anyone because it was too late. I took responsibility and I said, okay, this is what I have done. So what I'm going to do is I'm going to move forward. So watch for every sign on your path that may be revealing the reality of your promised hope. So I'll be back after a word from our sponsors, Keeping Us Alive 90.5.
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